0: 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Each week I'll bring you two new authors across a wide variety of genres. That's up to 8 new authors a month, or up to 96 new authors in a year. 5 minutes, more or less, is just a small taste, but I hope it will lead you to explore the wealth of books being written and waiting to be read out there. Two authors this morning who are well known for working in the Australian music industry. One as a singer and songwriter and performer, but the other as a commentator and writer of long standing as well. We're going to start with legendary rock writer Stuart Coop with his wonderful second book, Shake Some Action. We're going to hear Stuart's lovely recollection of being a young boy buying his first ever record and proudly playing it for his parents. Unfortunately, their reaction wasn't what he was expecting. The rest of the book is a fantastic memoir of his life side stage for some of the biggest music names in the business. This is Stuart Coop with Shake Some Action, and it was recorded at the Ballantine Readers and Writers Festival in 2024.
1: Nothing wavered. I had enough money for a single, and I needed Friday on my mind. I was dutifully driven into the centre of town and into Jessop's, the furniture shop that doubled as Launceston's only purveyors of vinyl. A tantalising display resided in the left-hand corner at the back of the building, behind the fridges, clothes dryers and other white goods. A quick transaction and Friday on my mind was inside a brown paper bag, sellotape closed and on the way to 19 Walden Street with its new owner. Something important was about to happen in my life, a crucial and an early experience of the cultural divide between generations, one that I wasn't really cognizant of. We now reflect on the adage that rock and roll is meant to separate parents from their kids. We're always told that your mum and dad are meant to hate it, and it's a marker of your real station that there's a generation gap, that there's us and there's them. This dictum hadn't previously been tested in my home. It would be time and time again in future years, but this was the first occasion I'd waved a red flag at the generational bull. Rock and roll was comparatively new and hadn't been a subject for discussion at Walden Street until now. And I had no idea of what was ahead. I wanted everyone to love what I did. I still do. It's an attitude that shaped everything I've done in my writing and radio life. The message is simple. I love this. I think you might too. And this is why. Let's have this experience together. Let's celebrate this song, record or artist. We arrived home and I insisted that there be a family gathering to hear this, my very first record that I loved so much and assumed the entire world would love as much as I did. My brother Martin was only 7 and what he thought wasn't a huge issue. It was my parents whose approval I was desperate for. I corralled my mother and father into the living room and positioned them on the couch for maximum exposure to my record. I was beyond excited. It was inconceivable that they'd fail to embrace these sounds that had so galvanised me. After turning the knob to an acceptably loud volume, I'd made sure there was no television sounds from the next room and that the radio Mum listened to in the kitchen was turned off. Did I go so far as to lift the phone handle off the receiver? Almost certainly. I'd put my pocket money on this moment. Nothing was left to chance. I needed 2 minutes and 43 seconds of undivided attention. Then I lowered the tone arm on the record player. This was my version of Houston, We Have Ignition. It was arguably the most important moment of my adolescence, the moment I made a definitive statement about who I was and what I loved. It didn't go well. It would be the equivalent of an explosion almost immediately after takeoff. We were less than 30 seconds in before the look on my father's face made it obvious that no, we were not as one on this. The words racket and rubbish were uttered. My mother remained silent as my normally rather subdued father left no doubt that he couldn't stand this abomination. This was not music. This was noise. This was a waste of money. What did I think I was doing? I wasn't angry. There was no sense of confrontation. No, 11-year-old me was devastated. I burst into tears and ran out of the house. At this stage, there was no back fence, just a vacant block of land. I was halfway across it before my father caught up with me, grabbed me and dragged me back home. Such was my youthful trauma that I seem to have erased what happened next from my memory banks. But I'm sure there was an overriding sense of acute disappointment coupled with a bewilderment that others, the people closest to me on the planet, weren't embracing something I loved so much. How could someone be so affected by a song, and we're not talking death metal here, we're talking a catchy piece of pop music, that everybody else didn't feel the same way about it? I'd later realise it was a moment that shaped much of what I've done in my chosen career. Sure, there were moments of arrogance in my 20s when I wrote some pretty caustic reviews and commentary. However, even then, it was really me saying variants on, there is so much great music out there and you're being force-fed a diet by the major record labels, or you need to hear this and you need to hear it now. At age 11, I wanted to share my love of songs with others. Nothing's changed. And whenever a child or younger person in my life expresses delight and excitement about a song or artist that maybe I'm not overly taken with, I'm mindful of never, ever, even coming close to suggesting that they're listening to something inferior or uncool. They're listening to music that matters to them, and I'm good with that.
0: Now, Stuart, I think we all have these definitive moments in our childhood where a piece of music absolutely delineates that part, where you stop reflecting your parents' values and how they brought you up and you make that decision on your own. In my experience, it rarely goes well. I would say that was probably a pretty typical experience, the one that you just read about there.
1: Yes, I think so in hindsight, but at the time I just did not understand this. You know, I was really just thinking, well, if I love it, everybody must feel exactly the same as me. So it was a real shock that my parents were, you know, particularly my wonderful father, you know, reacted so vehemently against this noise that so, you know, had overtaken my imagination and my love. So, yeah, it was a shock.
0: What's also interesting is you picked on one of the most iconic pieces of Australian pop, and you were only 11 years old, but you heard that and it spoke to you. It did something for you too, because, you know, that's a fairly early development there, I'd say, in terms of musical taste.
1: Yes, I mean, look, I was lucky growing up in Launceston in the, you know, I was born in 1956, so we're talking the early 60s here. You know, there were two radio stations in Launceston, 7LA, which was sort of conservative, and 70X, which was more radical. And it was radio in those days was very different from today. You know, I listened to, you know, Motown records, Jimi Hendrix, The Who, a whole lot of great stuff was played on 70X. A Friday on My Mind, it's an interesting song for me because, yes, it was the first one that completely enraptured me. And, you know, a couple of months ago when I was doing some publicity for Shake Some Action, you know, it was played again on an ABC radio station during an interview. And it's a song I must have heard hundreds, thousands of times. And still the hairs on my arm rose up. And I just still found it an incredibly exhilarating, you know, less than 3 minutes worth of music. And as a kid, yes, as an 11-year-old, I didn't understand what the song is about. I mean, it's quite a political song. You know, it's about working for the man. It's about the working week. It's about looking forward to the weekend and a whole lot of things that clearly as an 11-year-old, you know, I was completely not cognizant of. I just loved the melody of it, you know, and the way, the dynamic of the performance. And I write in the book about going to interview Bruce Springsteen in Paris in 1981. And we were doing an interview backstage after a show. It was 3 o'clock in the morning. And I said to him, I said, Bruce, is there any music from Australia that you've ever loved? And he didn't miss a beat. And that's why I start my book with it. He said, Friday on My Mind by the Easy Beats. But he said, I've always wanted to play it. But he said, the guitar chords are too complicated for me. And I remember sitting there thinking, hang on, not only are you one of the best songwriters on the planet, you're also one of the best contemporary guitar players. You know, it can't be that difficult. And I recall distinctly coming back to Australia and talking to some musician friends of mine. I said, look, you know, Friday on My Mind, it's not that complicated. It's just like a pop song. And to a person, they said, Stuart, you really don't know anything about music, do you? They said it's a really complex song, which it doesn't sound complex. But I loved the fact that when Bruce Springsteen and the Air Street Band last came to Australia, you know, maybe 6 years ago, they... And I always like to think it was for me, but I'm sure he's long forgotten that conversation. They started the concert in Sydney with Friday on My Mind. So it reminded me that, you know, made me think that, you know, 40 years of practice, you two can learn the chords to Friday on My Mind by the Easy Beats.
0: Moving off just the first page there, just briefly, Shake Some Action is an account of you following so many of these amazing bands and artists over the years, and you know, the whole you know, review of the music industry. I mean, I guess at this stage of your life, you can look back at it and see things that perhaps, you know, now you would have found unacceptable at this stage of life too, or things that you think that could have been a lot better, particularly in terms of the way that musicians have been treated in Australia.
1: Oh, look, yes. I mean, you know, things have needed to change. They still need to change. You know, the book of mine that I'm most proud of writing out of the 14 that I've done is my book on roadies, which, you know, is also the biggest, the best-selling book that I've written. And yesterday I was asked, you know, what was the catalyst for writing a book about roadies, which would not seem to be the obvious subject for a book. And I said mental health. I said that I was told that Australian roadies have five times the national suicide rate. And when I was told that statistic, I was flummoxed. And at that point, I went, I need to know why these people are taking their own lives. And the ones that, you know, are not committing suicide, the majority of them, are, you know, living in fairly dire circumstances. And so I'm very, very happy that that book seemed, I'm not saying it caused a change, but it was the right book at the right time, you know, and a magnificent organisation called Support Act, which looks after the, you know, the financial well-being and any other assistance they can give to musicians, broadened that to look after road crew as well. Because yes, they were different times. I mean, a lot of the attitudes to, you know, to women and a whole lot of things, you know, were much more reprehensible. And I'm not saying they're perfect now by a long shot, but they, you know, they were pretty reprehensible. The protection for artists was not what it should be. Again, it's still not as great as it could be. The dealing with mental health aspects of not only the people that are on stage and making the music, but the people behind the scenes that work incredibly long, arduous hours and are kind of taken for granted. You know, roadies was really about saying these are not just, oh, they're just a roadie. You know, all of us have been to those big concerts or even the setup, you know, for a writer's festival. You know, someone does that sound, someone makes sure that everything sounds exactly the way that the performers or participants would like it to do. And when you go to a big outdoor show to see, you know, a huge, you know, be it a Taylor Swift or, you know, whoever it happens to be, and there's walls of speakers and there's thousands of lights and everything, someone sets that up, and, you know, well, hundreds of people set it up, and they make sure that it works perfectly, and then they take it down and they rebuild it. When I was writing Roadies, I went down to Wollongong to watch an Elton John concert. Well, not to watch the concert, I wanted to see the setup for the show. And I was standing there watching, there was 52 semi-trailers that had to be loaded that night of equipment. 26 of them had to leave that night to get to Melbourne, to get on the boat, to get to Tasmania for his show in Hobart. And I was standing there, it was about midnight, 1 o'clock, and a roadie came up, you know, an older guy, and I wish I got his name. He just stood next to me and he said very quietly, Stuart, he said, he knew what I was doing, and he said, Stuart, this is what we do. He said, we build pyramids, then we take them down, and then we build that pyramid again somewhere else in 2 days' time. Yeah, and I thought, that's my book. That's these people do this incredible stuff. Yeah.
0: Well, that was Roadies, but we've been talking about Shake Some Action as well, which is terrific. And the rest of your course, I suppose, Stuart Coop, thanks for talking to us this morning, Stuart.
1: Thank you very much.
0: In Kate Sobrano's memoir, Unsung, she details how she spent her COVID time, but also the terrifying ordeal she went through where she had to have an operation on her vocal cords and thought she might never sing again. Here's Kate Sobrano with Unsung, recorded at the Byron Bay Writers' Festival in 2024.
2: I'm struggling tonight. I'm not going to lie. I've been singing in the shower in an effort to mobilise my lungs and get my bellows to produce oxygen. Several weeks of bronchitis have left me with a broken sounding voice that splits in odd places. I shoot for a sound, a familiar ping in my range. It's like the light being turned on in a dark room. It's the sound of finding the opening to things unknown. It's the path that I follow in a song when I've needed to tear it apart and suddenly it comes back together again. I've relied on this sound. I've been incautious and cavalier with it, screamed over loud bands with no fear of consequence, smoked thousands of cigarettes and told myself, it doesn't matter if it changes as I get older. It'll just get cooler. But that's just a crock of crap. I love this particular sound. As a child once said to me, it's like rainbows with sand in it. And I always believe children. It's undeniably me, and it's taken me to places I could never have imagined I'd go. So, when you wake up one morning and it's gone, it's a shock. It's a vacuum-sealed nothing, an absence, a bell jar, a trapped feeling with no way in and no way out. It's an instant trauma, and it's hard to overcome it psychologically. I'd had this once before in my life. I was pregnant with Gypsy, and I'd developed a polyp on my larynx. I thought it may have come about from throwing up or morning sickness, as it wasn't from bad technique or yelling. I hadn't really changed much in my then 30-year career of singing, but my speech therapist said as she looked down my throat that the folds of the larynx are a lot like a woman's private parts and they respond to hormonal changes, swelling, thinning, or becoming engorged. You are 35 and pregnant, and I'd say that's a significant change. She was pragmatic and supportive, and together we faced up to a very new technique for operating on the vocal cords. The upside was that the pain from the polyp would go away. The downside was that I may never sound the same again. I never had to consider what ifs back then. So cocksure I'd always been with my voice. It was like dying and having to choose what I'd come back as next time around. Sounds dramatic. Well, it was. My steady surgeon was a gruff but lovely man who operated in safari suits. We went into the theatre. I was laughing and trying to seem casual. He was kind and politely told me to shut up. He looked quietly into my eyes and without words told me he would do his very best to be the best surgeon for the job. I closed my eyes and felt the cold liquid death surge into my vein and said goodbye to my old voice. I was determined not to go to sleep panicking about something I couldn't control. And when I came out of surgery, he told me it all seemed to go well. He told me again to shut up for a couple of months, literally. I could not even utter a whisper. And I had a small baby. I was signed to start rehearsals for Dancing with the Stars. Ridiculous. I nodded and set about finding peace in my recovery. It turned out dancing was an unexpected therapy. My partner was a very broad and a very tall Maori with a lion heart. Without words, he held me and he instructed me through dance moves and hours of trust-building choreography that was to set us right through to the end of the show. The first night of filming was the first time in months that I could speak out loud. Daryl Summers turned to me with the mic and I opened my mouth and a sweet, husky, painless sound came out. My smile could have lit up the entire Empire State Building. My heart was happy and my dance partner and I felt like we'd already won the competition in that moment. Lying in my bed the night before recording an album with the Melbourne Symphony Orchestra to celebrate my Ruby anniversary, it was hard not to relive the terror of that feeling that I may not sound like myself. 3 years earlier, I'd invited my friend to arrange a record of songs that were personal favourites of mine across 4 decades, not even picking the most popular or the ones that were most likely to be requested. No, these were songs that for personal reasons had stood the test of time and been my friends for 40 years. One written for a grandma, now since passed, another about my misspent youth and first kiss, and another about my first heartache and betrayal. I'd asked him to create a new reality for me, mature and nostalgic, like Joni Mitchell's version of Both Sides Now from the soundtrack of Love Actually. So what was I worried about? A few cracks in the pavement? a few lines in an otherwise youthful face, a lower tone but a higher consciousness. These are things to be admired, not to be despairing over. But 3 years earlier, I was a different person. My heart was lighter. The world was not a broken place for me. It was like waking up to discover that I'd been living in a Truman Show and my life was my own to begin again with. And then I got sick again. I felt like I was dying. I wasn't able to breathe, and every cough, a jagging tear in my chest and lungs. I was aware as well that to be ill anywhere these days was a terrorist act. So I shut myself back in. And I took myself away from people and work, embarrassed to be ill, embarrassed to hear myself. So cut to, here I am the night before the session and I'm scared. I don't want to go to the studio. I'm scared to let the orchestra down. My husband, who's been a champion for this record all through COVID, or to diminish my friend's beautiful arrangements. Oh, what will I do? I barely sleep, and the next day I go into the studio where 35 years ago I recorded my first album, Brave, and here we are. Doing it all again. Be brave, Kate.
0: Let's talk about the fact that singers have to have a genuine, authentic emotion behind what they're singing. And so this makes them very vulnerable, doesn't it?
2: Absolutely, it does. Yeah, the panoply of emotions, you think about it, you can name a thousand feelings. And the singer, if she's any good, should be like a great actor. You'd think that they'd been reading the lines for the very first time, that they were actually inhabiting the role. And then consequently, you are vulnerable and you're liable to get every cough and cold. And, you know, but if that's, I often come away and I go, if that's all that ever happened to me, it's just like a sort of like a mere flesh wound. You know, the power of what you can do to someone to transport them into a memory is a great legacy. It's a great thing to be able to do for someone. What a service.
0: Yeah, well, it's spoken like someone who's been very happy with the career that was chosen for them in terms of having a beautiful voice and singing. But you just read a bit which is like every singer's nightmare. Losing your voice, also damaging your vocal cords, the prospect that you may not be able to reach the same heights and evoke the same emotion in people, it's an enormous loss, isn't it?
2: It is, especially if you put it into the realm, the athleticism or the sportsman-like activity that singing can be. You're not standing on a mountain and you're shouting at the top of your lungs for several hours or more. But if you actually, what I have learnt to do these days now, and it's a post-COVID thing, I think it's a maturity in me, is to stop comparing myself to an athlete and start thinking of myself as a bard, and that whilst the story remains the same, the voice may change. And even the vessel with which you get to communicate through will change. I change my mind about what I will like and dislike every single day. Every single day. I kid you not. I am frequently discarding former attitudes I might have had about something, and even really soldered, heartfelt convictions I changed my mind about recently as well since COVID. So I think all in all, there is a liability, there is a cost to being the bard, in that sometimes you get mistaken as the messenger. As the messenger, you get mistaken as the source. Mm-hmm. People go, I hate that artist. She's just, I don't like her. And you go, well, maybe it's because of what I'm talking about or singing about. Maybe it's more that you don't like it.
0: Well, the book is called Unsung, so it's all the things perhaps that you haven't had a chance to say in that persona of Kate Sobrano being the singer. There's so much more behind the singer. And, of course, I'd like to mention the design on the book. It's a real fun book. It's got lots of gorgeous photographs, but it covers more than just singing. It covers all the other things that you do in your life too, even up to embroidery and different things like this. The book's almost like a little concert in itself, in that it's very visual and things like this. So this was a deliberate thing on your part to try and show all the different facets of your life?
2: Yeah, I mean, Unsung was sort of like a moment where I discovered that without people, singing didn't seem to have a purpose for me. And that was during COVID. I found it really distressing to discover that I couldn't get out to help people in aid. You know, so I started painting, and these pictures represented in the memoir are all my own paintings, which I, from lockdown, was able to sell and to donate money to other artists who were a support act and other people, including myself, who weren't eligible for any kind of support. So I've been very proudly been able to say I'm self-sustaining as an artist, have managed my own career and, you know, reinvested my very little wealth back into my own creative so that I could own it all. So the book is a thank you. It's a book is a thank you to the people that bought these artifacts. And then in turn, I was then able to go and use that money and design quilts, which helped a small community in the Philippines stay alive in COVID as well. So I was really trying to see if a song is unsung, how else could it be best sung if I can't physically be there to sing it to you?
0: So now, of course, you look back on a career which is no way near finished. I'd say you're mid-career at this stage.
2: Yeah, third act.
0: It's a third act. Mm-hmm. And the important thing here is your longevity as a female musical artist, particularly in this country, which isn't exactly kind to female musical artists. There's not as many openings and places that you can go when you're a singer here too. So, you know, where do you see yourself moving in the third act? Because obviously you've got so many albums out, you've sung so many different styles, different languages, everything like this. Is there anything left to do?
2: Well, I'm seeing that my daughter just released her first EP this week, and many ways to kind of find where the head and the tail continue as a continuous movement, as a continuous source of inspiration. I'm an artist, my daughter is an artist, and she writes and performs her own material as well, which in a way, I don't even need to pose the question when or will there be an end, because it's already begun again. And I think that I feel very blessed about that I get to see someone's journey and experience that, and I'm also contributing a lot to her. And it also makes me more, funnily enough, it makes me more of my punk me, which is how I began. My roots were really pop punk in the 80s, where you could be progressive and you could record and perform music that you weren't seeking to be liked or admired for your physical form. You were just simply wanting to find a tribe. And you say that there's not enough visibility for women, older women in our culture, and it's true, but the tribe exists. I just got to find them.
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0: Oh, I know that wasn't the Easy Beats version of Fried Out of My Mind. It was actually by Richard Thompson, but with our previous guest, Stuart Coop, talking about how much he fell in love with that song, I had to find a version of it somewhere. Now, my next guest quite possibly isn't a Fried Out of My Mind when it first came out, because she was working in the thick of Melbourne music scene. Cleta Adams started her lifelong devotion to music when she was just 16 and a half, when she ran away from home and fell into a job at the most happening music publication in the nation, Go Set magazine, in 1967. Suddenly handling responsibility for major artists, she got a good grounding in the industry for when she herself became a recording star. So in this segment she's reading to us, she meets Robert Plant from Led Zeppelin. And this is when he was his most notorious. He had a wonderful, wild youth. Here's Cleta Adams with her book, One of a Kind, and she was recorded in Bangalore in 2025.
1: With Australia becoming a cash cow for a lot of the international bands, they were touring regularly, and one of my many tasks was to organise the press receptions for them. Then it happened. It was announced the world's largest band, Led Zeppelin, would tour Australia in New Zealand in 1972. Of course, all hell broke loose when they arrived. The newspapers, radio stations and TV channels were in a frenzy, wanting interviews and photos of the band. Excitement was also building in the office when we heard the boys were coming to visit us in person. Robert Plant, John Bonham and Jimmy Page arrived, and were so very charming and social with everybody. Robert prowled around the office like a lion king. He stopped point blank when he saw me at my typewriter. In a flash, he launched himself into the chair in front of my desk, leaning over the top of my typewriter, halting 2 inches, 4 centimetres in front of my face. "Hello there," he purred. "I really think you should come out with me tonight." What could I say? We were all aware of his reputation, and diplomacy as a record company executive meant that I should probably say yes. However, Jimmy Page came to my rescue, asking me if I knew where he could borrow an Australian Maton acoustic guitar, as he'd heard they were very good. I contacted my former Go Set colleague, Greg Quill, who was more than happy to lend Jimmy his Maton. Not wanting to go to the hotel room on my own, my bestie Ronnie came with me to deliver the guitar to Jimmy. We entered the hotel room, only to be rushed at by John Bonham, who picked me up and swung me around in the air a few times. Robert grabbed Ronnie by the boob and said, very nice, at which she jumped back in shock. Jimmy Page apologised for their bad behaviour. He was such a gentleman. We had a telex from Burbank warning us that if the band came into the office, to not have typewriters near open windows, remove all original artwork from the walls, and to lock up the secretaries. My son Daniel, who was a mad Led Zeppelin fan, when he heard this story years later, he said, "Dang, Mum, do you mean there's a chance Robert Plant could have been my father?" You gotta laugh. A postscript from this story from my assistant Annie Robbins. Robert Plant did indeed spend the night with our receptionist at the time, completely missing Zeppelin's press reception. She came to work the next day asking me to put in a good word for her with the boss, because she thought she was going to be fired. And, needless to say, she was looking for a new job by the end of the day. No doubt she thought it was worth bragging rights.
0: Clearly, it was an amazing time to be in the particular organisation you're working for, Go Set magazine, and all those offices, at this particular time in musical history, wasn't it?
1: It was the beginnings of it, Karina. I started at Go Set in 1967 as a 17-year-old, 16 and 9 months or 10 months, and I was at the first floor, basically, of both Go Set, which was being established in Sydney, in the Sydney office. Melbourne office was already established, but we set up the Sydney office with David Elphick. So, yes, I was there for the beginnings of Go Set in Sydney, and I was also then headhunted into WEA when they formed the first office in Australia of the amalgamation with Warner Electra Atlantic. Years later, when I moved to Tamworth, I arrived 1 year shy of the beginnings of the Tamworth culture, basically, the Tamworth Music Festival. So somehow or other, I was fortunate to be led. I love the music. I followed the music. And that's where it's led me, through these amazing periods of time that are now being researched, talked about, how amazing they were, that we were teenagers ourselves, you know, and we were writing these stories in Go Set. And, you know, I was only in my early 20s when I started at WEA, and not long after I went to Tamworth, and there started a whole other episode of music.
0: Well, of course, country and music star Clelia Adams, you've had quite a long career. And, of course, it's taken you all around the world, though, on your own merits, not just sort of as reporting on other people's stuff.
1: That's right. That's absolutely right, Karina, because when I decided to go to London, I think I'd been at Warner's for probably 2 to 3 years, and it was time to travel. You know, everyone was going over. We had all the international bands coming here. I wanted to go over to the UK. And incredibly enough, within the first week that I was there, I walked straight into a job at Atlantic Records, which was the others were, yes, Atlantic was in New York. The others were on the west coast of America. And so I found myself looking after John Prine and Steve Goodman, who had arrived for the Cambridge Folk Festival. It was on my shift at WA. I released John Prine's albums into the country, and he is still, to me, the greatest songwriter in the whole world. So looking after John Prine, I got to go. I'd worked on the Rolling Stones tour in Australia before going overseas, and I arrived there, and sure enough, they were going to do the first tour that they'd done in 10 years. And their whole management just had no idea how to cope, because Les Perrin, their publicist, had a heart attack. And so I had to look after all these guests that were invited to Blenheim Palace for the opening of the Rolling Stones' first tour in 10 years. Anyway, it was really funny, you know, that the Poms, British are very straight-laced when it comes to how the party was just a non-event, basically. You know, they wandered around looking bored. Bianca looked incredible. She had all these beautiful gowns on, but she avoided Mick all night. And it was a bit strange, really.
0: You know, it's interesting to hear you say that, because often people look from the outside and think that it's all fabulous and glamorous and everyone's having an extraordinary time, but sometimes it's a bit of a damp squib, isn't it?
1: Oh, you bet. You absolutely bet. Well, you know, the coach alone, I mean, Blenheim Palace was 60 miles from London, so it was a long trip to get there. And, of course, all these journalists from the Music Mirror, you know, all their... There was one little dude who didn't have an invitation, but he was allowed to get on because, you know, the editor wasn't coming. So anyway, this dude comes on and goes, "Do you realise that if I don't get onto this bus, there'll be no coverage at all in the Record Mirror?" You know, so anyway, he gets onto the coach, gets completely blind. We pulled him off the coach at the gig, and he had one drink and then collapsed again. And then at the end of the night, we poured him back onto the bus and he slept all the way back to London. And I thought, I wonder what he's going to tell his editor. Nothing happened.
0: We could hear all these wonderful stories all day. You've got a book coming out.
1: I have.
0: An absolute memoir.
1: It is a memoir, Karina. And it was one of those things where, because I've been involved in country music, I mean, people knew my history, this whole prehistory that I had arrived. And so I tell some of my friends the stories and they go, "Oh, well, Clell, you've got a book about all this," you know. And it just kept happening over the years, and there was never time. I was always on the road, festivals, shows, you know, that when it came to writing it, COVID hit. And there was my time. I found my bottom drawer full of memorabilia, photos, important, a scrapbook, six scrapbooks that I had all in alphabetical order that my dear friend did for time to do all that. But I was able to cobble together a whole history of arriving in Tamworth in the mid-70s and what we as the counterculture contributed to the growth of Tamworth as country music capital. I brought with me all the, you know, John Prine, the Eagles, you know, like all the West Coast bands. There was a plethora of phenomenal, powerful songwriters that the mainstream bands, of course, they all got all these others that kept coming through that was part of my job of listening and releasing in Australia or not, you know, or just getting imports. And so that whole thing sort of Tamworth evolved as more and more people from the counterculture arrived with our music. This was our music, and we introduced that into the mix of the bush ballads, which were the stories of Australia's history, and they happen everywhere, and everyone wanted to come and record in Tamworth, you know, from all over Australia, whether they were good singers or not. And in fact, one lady from I don't know where from, she wanted to record a song, but she didn't know how to sing it. So basically, I had to record the song and with the

0: melody that she provided, and we sent it back to her so she could learn how to sing her own songs. But that was how it was, you know?
1: Oh, look, there's so many stories, I'm sure, that are in the book there. It's going to be a great book there. It's called Clelia Evans, and it's called One of a Kind, and it's The Adventures of Cleo from Go Set. I love that.
0: Yes. You know. Well, they're the ongoing adventures from the Go Set days. Actually, it was very interesting that right at the end of my book, David Elphick, who was my editor at Sydney Go Set, he actually paid me the greatest compliment. He virtually said that, yes, I was the editor, but I have to give credit to my secretary, Cleo Calvo, who had the... She was the one that got the job. She was the paper, because we had to do all the, organising all the stories, the gig guides, all the day-to-day stuff that we had to do. He gave me the honour of telling me that I was the magazine because of my ability to look after all the artists that came in, the friendships, the knowledge that I'd acquired of the whole music industry from, you know, all the various things that I've been involved in. And so that was an absolute honour to hear that. And then there was a book called Full Coverage that Samuel J. Fell, a local writer, which is the history of rock journalism in Australia, and it's all about the Go Set of the early days, that, yes, we were pioneers in our field.
1: Absolutely. Where is the book available, please, Cleo?
0: Look, at the moment, it's from my website. It's also available on Amazon Kindle and Google Play for the audio. It's going to be in the Book Collective in Byron. It's in Mullumbimby Bookshop, and on my website, cleliaadams.com.
1: Fantastic. Thanks for talking to us this morning, Clelia.
0: Thank you for having me, Karina. It's been lovely.

And that was a track from Clelia Adams called The Captain and the Gypsy. Well, let's have a quick look and see what's at the galleries, because our exhibitions keep changing all the time, so it's good to keep up with that. Coming up at the gallery in Woolloomba, the Tweed River Regional Gallery, they've got Mirror View, Artist by Artists, Processing by Oliver Abbott, by Archie Moore, and that one does finish on May the 31st. In the Making, The Art of Margaret Olley, After Fugue by Antoinette O'Brien, The Calderer by Luke Close, Indelible, The Poetry of Decay, and Babinger's Backyard is coming up on June the 12th, and that's the illustrations from a lovely book by Bronwyn Bancroft and Ella Noah Bancroft. And also Sunburn by Gerwyn Davies will be coming on July the 3rd, but that's in the future there. And if you're up in Woolloomba, go and visit the Tweed Regional Museum, which is open Tuesday to Sunday. Or you can go out to Yukai and see the little gallery in Yukai. Or in the middle of Woolloomba is the M Arts Precinct with lots of various artist displays and workshops. Down the other end of the region, Lismore Regional Gallery has got Marion Tubbs, I Don't Sleep, I Just Dream, Unrefined in High Definition. Or Sandra Kaji O'Grady with Boding. Guy Fredericks with Bleeding Hearts and Morning Glory. And Damien Sherwin with Suede Blue. And entries are now open at the Lismore Regional Gallery for the Koori Male Indigenous Art Award. They open on the 1st of May and they will close on the 6th of September. You can get all the details off the Lismore Regional Gallery website. At the Lone Goat Gallery in Byron Bay, they've got Where Matter Breathes by Jamie Clom and Jen Rowe. The Roxy Gallery has closed for a couple of days while they get themselves organised for the Kyogle Writers All Sorts Festival. And at the Byron Spaces Gallery, you've got The Last Few Days of Coherence by Mirabella Vargas. The Art and the Heart Gallery at the Comprehensive Health Centre in Mullumbimby has more than 40 artworks by 12 artists on changing display, so you can go and check those ones out as well. And just a quick roundup again of what's actually happening around the region and things you can go and see and do. Don't forget, it's the last few days of A Midsummer's Night Queen, presented at the Jewel Hall Theatre, written and starred in by our very own Michael Sharman. Kinky Draws is on Friday at the Brunswick Heads Picture House. Take your pencils and pads and go there and draw lots of fun stuff. And I think they've got the beautiful songstress Parissa Buas actually singing at Kinky Draws as well to entertain you. The Cranky Women's Comedy Club is on at the Coorabool Hall on Friday night. It's at 7:30. And, of course, I said A Midsummer Night's Queen as well. Coming up on Saturday, there's a matinee of Midsummer Night's Queen, and the last one is happening on the 7:30. It's quite a long three-week run. Fantastic. They've had good audiences. At the Brunswick Heads Picture House on Saturday night at 6 p.m, Love Letter to the Unseen, a film night for Wollum. Go there and support this fabulous cause. And the Duck Creek Film Society presents comedy drama My Brother's Band, which is also called Enfant Fair. It's France's biggest box office hit and a winner of multiple awards. And also Kim Toft, Silk Painter, is having a workshop on Saturday the 23rd. You can get spaces through her website. She's got spaces on the 23rd and the 30th. So just go to Kim Toft, T-O-F-T, and you can book in for that one. Then the following Thursday, which is the 28th, After Disaster Project is on at the Brunswick Heads Picture House at 6 p.m. And Ben Lee is playing at the Citadel at 7:30 p.m. The Citadel is in Woolloomba. And on Friday,

Night, Alice Knight, the Peasant Queen, is giving a performance at the Drill Hall at 6:30 p.m. Well, that's it for me for this week. I'll be back next week with lots more Arts Canvas, so please tune in here. Stay here, though, for the Bohemian Beat with Riddy, which is coming up at 11 o'clock. And don't forget to support your local radio station. It is Volunteer Week, and we're all volunteers here as well. Bye for now.

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2: Where are the poets and intellectuals of this time? The innovative minds, the intelligentsia, those that are breaking down the barriers and choosing a bohemian existence, escaping from dreary suburban ideals and materialistic death traps. Where are these engaging people? The risk takers, the revolutionaries, those living apart from this big unrest, those escaping the sterility of corporate junkies who get high on materialistic consumption.

0: Welcome to the Bohemian Beat. We will journey beyond the horizon and find the artists living on the edge, going down into the murky waters of their very existence, where these brave souls have re-emerged with art that is challenging, original, and brutal.
1: You have tuned into the Bohemian Beat. I'm ready with you for another poetic adventure with poetry and music. We have another great show lined up for you today, but we're going to start today with a piece from beat writer William Burroughs and musician Bill Laswell called Soul Killer, which is from a 1989 album called Seven Souls. Burroughs narrates passages from his 1987 novel, The Western Lands. Its title refers to the western bank of the Nile River, which, in Egyptian mythology, is the land of the dead,

blast. If human and animal souls are seen as electromagnetic force fields, such fields can be totally disrupted by a nuclear explosion. The mummy's nightmare, disintegration of souls. And this is precisely the ultra-secret and super-sensitive function of the atom bomb. A soul killer to alleviate an escalating soul. Scientists always said there's no such thing as a soul. Now they're in a position to prove it. Total death, soul death, it's what the Egyptians call the second and final death. Souls forever is now vested in far-sighted and responsible men in the State Department, the CIA, and the

sheer indifference. Authority figures deprived of the vampiric energy they suck off their constituents are seen for what they are. Dead, empty mass manipulated by computers. And what is behind the computers? Remote control, of course. Look at the prison you are in. We are all in. This is the penal colony that is now a death camp. Place to the second and final death.

0: Desperation is raw material for drastic change. Only those who can leave behind everything they have ever believed in can hope to escape. Don't intend to be there when this shit house goes up. Nothing here now but the recordings. Shut them off. They are as radioactive as an old joke.
1: That was William Burroughs and Bill Leswell with Soul Killer. William Burroughs, who lived between 1914 and 1997, was a primary figure of the Beat Generation and a major postmodernist author who affected popular culture as well as literature. He is considered to be one of the most politically trenchant, culturally influential, and innovative artists of the 20th century. Burroughs has said, I quote, "If you intend to destroy an individual or a culture, destroy their dreams. This is happening on a global scale. The dreams in question are of space and the Western lands. In their place, people are being given the one God universe of Christianity, Islam, or Judaism, as well as the secular versions of this form of the One." This next piece by Burroughs is called A One God Universe. And there is a language warning for this track.

everywhere. He can't do anything since the act of doing presupposes opposition. His universe is irrevocably thermodynamic, having no friction by definition. So he has to create friction. War, fear, sickness, death.

woman in a flea bag hotel bar. I would have to start faking it. Joe looks after him sourly and mixes a bicarbonate of soda. Sure, start faking it, sure, and leave the details to Joe. Now look, from a real disaster you get a pig of it. Sacrifice, heroism, grief, separation, fear, and violent death. And remember, one violent death yields more energy than a cancer ward. So, from an energy surplus, you can underwrite the next one. But the first one is a fake. You can't underwrite a shithouse.

0: That was A One God Universe with beat poet William Burroughs reading excerpts from his book set to music by the Disposable Heroes of Hyopressy from their 1993 album Spare Us Annie and Other Tales. It was Jack Kerouac's 1957 novel On the Road that drew public attention to a widespread subterranean culture of new bohemian libertines that engaged in spontaneous, almost messy creativity. This group became known as the Beat Generation, writers controversial for their advocacy of nonconforming and provocative styles, particularly rejecting the prevailing academic attitude to poetry. The following piece, by Jack Kerouac, is an excerpt from a poem called Sea Sounds of the Pacific Ocean at Big Sur. The poem was added to his book Big Sur, published in 1962, an autobiographical account of his mental and physical deterioration.
1: God, I've got to believe in you or live in death. Will you save us all, soon or now? Send illumination to our drowning brains. We're pitiful, Lord. We need your help. Save us, dear. Save yourself, God, man. Ha ha. If you were God, man, you'd command these waves to very well Tennyson stop, and even Tennyson is dear now dead. Leave it to the light. Concern yourself with supper and an eye. Somebody's eye. A wife, a girl, a friend, an animal. A blood let drop. He for his sea, he for his fire, thee for thy desire. The sea drove me away and yelled, go to your desire. As I hurried up the valley, it added one last yell. And laugh! Even the sea can't stop me from writing something to read in my old age. This is the chart of brief forms, this sea the briefest. Shish yourself. After scaring me like that, Mar, I'll excoriate your slum. Your iodine weeds and slime hoops, even your dried hollow seaweed stinks. You stink all over. Boom! Try that, creep. The little Monterey fishing boat glides downward home 15 miles to go. Be home to fried fish and beer befive. It guides the sea its bird roots. Silver loss forever outward. From blue sky of human bridges to the massive mock cloud sea center heap to the gray. Some boys call it gunboat blue or gray, but I call it the civil war of rocks. Rocks come air, rocks come water. And rock rocks. Kara Tavira, Menash Grand Bash, Push Labas, Krush, Laut, Plashopier, Pi, Roll Teboul, Mange de la Rache. The handsome king prevails over Boom Sing Birdhead. Crush tes idées, spit your ideas, says the sea, to me, quite appropriate. Lee. Psst, psst, psst, psst, girl inside. Red shoes scum, eyes of old sorcerers, toenails hanging down in the barrel of old firkin cheese the Dutchman forgot to eat that tempest 1916. When torpedoed by gunboat Pedro in the Valley of a Million Fees. When Magellan cross-eyed ate the Amazonian feet, and ah, when Columbo crossed. When Drake Sir Francis the waves with feeding of the blue jay dark, pounded his aleward tank before the boom, housed up all the thoughts of Eric the Red, the Greenland caperer and builder of rock dungs in Newport. New, yet, Old Port Indian fish head, Old Port tattoo quacutal headpost, taboo potash coyotal potlatch. Old primitive Columbia, named for Columbus, named for Rugio Vesmerica, R, or, da. What about Verrazzano? He sailed. He, Verrazzano, sailed, and we statined his island in one deep. In on Dashan. Rotted the wallower. Sinners, liars, goodman all. Sink, water, swim, drink Neptune's nectar, the Zal Sotat. Zal Sotate, name for Crota? Crota ta Crote. You ain't about to find, Jesus Christian, any dry turds here below. Why, fo' no? Go crash yonder rock of bleak with your filet mignon teeth and see, for you, the hearth, the heart, the lock of hair, For me, for us, the sea, the murdering of time by eating lusty cracks of lip-feed wave at eons of sandy artistry, till nothing's left but old age, new morning primordial pain of sitters by the unborn bird of roses yet undone. With weeds your roses, sand crabs your hummers, with buzzers in the sea, with runners in the deep, this sceptered osh, this wide leg spanning rock U.S. to rock Japan, this unstable roller roaming all, this plucher at your gory dry dung door, this mouth of silver white arring to hold thee, this purger of conscience arra for thee. No mouse in here but's got a little glee, and aft or oft the osprey and his glees aglay. O purdy purdy ocean me, sop, bring the scepter down. Again you've accepted me. Breathe our iodine, filthy your drink, faint at feet wet, drop your profile, move it in the sea, float weeded watery Adonai's longs for thee, and Shelley three, that's three, burn in salt with slow-most change. We've had no crack at eternity in a billion years of trying. One grain of sand possesses 3,000 worlds of glee, not to mention me. Ah, see. Ah, see, ah, so. Shoot, shiver, mix, harol, tara, tata, curlerk, kayash, key. Pearls, pearls in the yellow west, yellow sky to China. Pacific we named here, water as always meeting water. Pacific, Pacific, Pacific, tapfik, jerum, gadaush, gaka, gaya, tatha, gata, mana. What sails used old bhikkhus? Dikkhus? Dikkhus! What raft mailed Mose to the hoven dove post? What saved black swirl from the kid plank? What go-bug here? Seat. See. E. Kara. Pounders out yar. Big Sir, they call this sand. These rocks this creek. Raton Canyon by name pours coyote leaves and old pomo bones and old dust of tomahawks into your anglered maw. My salt maw shall salvage tailors, sewing in the room below, sewing weed shrat for hikers in the milky silt, sewing crosswords for certainty. Certain we are of price victory in this salt war with thee and thine thee jellied yink. Look, oh, the sea here called Pacific Sea, Taki. My golden empty soul'll outlast your salty sill. The windows of my jelly eye and fish head muck look out on thee, slit, with cigar mouth some contempt. Yet I hie me to see you, you hie thee to eat me, fair in sight and worn aright, ara, aru, gerderva. Silly silent cities in the sea have children playing cardboard mush with inyard old Englander B-plates slickered o'er with scum of histories below. No tempest as still and awful as the tempest within. Sorcerer hip, Buddha lands and Buddha seas. What sails Maud Galyayana used he only knows to tell, but got kilt by yellers streaming down the cliff. Let's go home, now! Leave Marge smashed jamas. Maud Galyayana was murdered by the sea. But the sea don't tell. The sea don't murder. The sea-drang scholars ought to know that. Or go back to school. Hear over there the ocean motor. Feel the splash of it. Six silly centipedes here, McCree. Ah, rat-a-tat-a-tat-a-tat. The machine gun sea. Rhythmic balls of you pouring in with smooth eglantony in your pedigreed milk pup tenor. Tinder marsha right aru. Arak, arash. Kamak, monarch. 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Va, vuvla, via, mia, mine, see, poo. 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Did you ever tell him about water meeting water? Oh, go back to otter. Term, term, clerm, kerm, kern, cow, cow, cash, catch. 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I see you, Enoch, soon anarf, in old Brittany. 21st of August, 1960, Pacific Ocean at Big Sur, California.

0: And we just heard Power of Stella with the Sea. And before that, Tom Parker reading from beat poet Jack Kerouac's poem, Sea Sounds of the Pacific Ocean at Big Sur. Beat poet Denise Levitov was 5 years old when she declared she would be a writer. Denise Levitov lived between 1923 and 1997. She was born in England and in her 20s moved to America. She published 24 books of poetry, edited several anthologies, and wrote criticisms and translations. She has said, "Humanitarian politics came early into my life. Seeing my father on a soapbox protesting Mussolini's invasion of Abyssinia. My father and my sister both on soapboxes protesting Britain's lack of support for Spain. My mother canvassing long before those events from the League of Nations. And all three of them working on behalf of the German and Austrian refugees from 1933 onwards. I used to sell the Daily Worker house to house in the working class streets of Ilford Lane." This poem by Denise Levitov is called Advent 1966.
1: Advent 1966. Because in Vietnam the vision of a burning babe is multiplied, the flesh on fire, not Christ's, as Southwell saw it, prefiguring the passion upon the eve of Christmas, but wholly human and repeated, infant after infant, their names forgotten, their sex unknown in the ashes, set alight, flaming but not vanishing as his vision, but lingering, cinders upon the earth or living on, moaning and stinking in hospitals, three a bed. Because of this, my strong sight, my clear, caressive sight, my poet's sight, I was given that it might stir me to song, is blurred. There is a cataract filming over my inner eyes, or else a monstrous insect has entered my head and looks out from my sockets with multiple vision, seeing not the unique holy infant burning sublimely, an imagination of redemption, furnace in which souls are wrought into new life, but as off a belt line, more senseless figures aflame. And this insect, who is not there, it is my own eyes do my seeing. The insect is not there. What I see is there. Will not permit me to look elsewhere. Or if I look, to see except dulled and unfocused the delicate, firm, whole flesh of the still unburned.

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5: That was The Cranberries with War Child. And before that, Denise Levertov reading her poem, Advent 1966. Okay, let's check out another poem by Denise Levertov, and this one is called Kantian. Performed by Daniel Lentz, Harold Budd, and Jessica Caraca. And Kantian is a Spanish word for song.
6: When I am the sky, a glittering bird slashes at me with the knives of song. 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

0: This is the Bohemian Beat. That was Flamenco Guitar with Canción de la Luna. And before that, Daniel Letts, Harold Budd and Jessica Caraca performing a poem called Canción by Denise Levitove. And that's from an album called Walk Into My Voice, American Beat Poetry. Lawrence Ferlinghetti was a pioneering beat poet whose vibrant verses and rebellious spirit reshaped the landscape of American literature. He was also a co-founder of City Lights Booksellers and Publishers in San Francisco. The following poem, Speak Out, by Lawrence Ferlinghetti, was published in 2003 and is read by Shell.
1: And a vast paranoia sweeps across the land, and America turns the attack on its twin towers into the beginning of the Third World War, the war with the Third World. And the terrorists in Washington are drafting all the young men, and no one speaks. And they are rousting out all the ones with turbans, and they're flushing out all the strange immigrants, and they're shipping all the young men to the killing fields again. And no one speaks. And when they come to round up all the great writers and poets and painters, the National Endowment of the Arts of Complacency will not speak, while all the young men will be killing all the young men in the killing fields again. So now is the time for you to speak, all you lovers of liberty, all you lovers of the pursuit of happiness, all you lovers and sleepers, deep in your private dreams. Now is the time for you to speak, O silent majority, before they come for you.

0: Linkin Park with When They Come For Me. And before that, Shell reading a poem by Lawrence Ferlinghetti called Speak Out. Beat Generation writers read and loved the works of Robinson Jeffers, who was considered an icon of the environmental movement. He lived between 1887 and 1962 and is known for his work about the Central California coast. Jeffers was considered highly controversial due to his philosophy of inhumanism. He believed that transcending conflict required human concerns to be de-emphasized in favor of the boundless whole. This led him to oppose U.S. participation in World War II, a stance that was controversial after the United States entered the war. In his poem, Hurt Hawks, published in 1928, he writes bitterly that man has wreaked so much damage upon nature that the poet would rather kill a man than a hawk.
1: Hurt Hawks by Robinson Jeffers. The broken pillar of the wing jags from the clotted shoulder. The wing trails like a banner in defeat. No more to use the sky forever, but live with famine and pain a few days. Cat nor coyote will shorten the week of waiting for death. There is game without talons. He stands under the oak bush and waits, the lame feet of salvation. At night he remembers freedom and flies in a dream. The dawns ruin it. He is strong, and pain is worse to the strong. Incapacity is worse. The curs of the day come and torment him. At distance, no one but death, the Redeemer, will humble that head, the intrepid readiness, the terrible eyes. The wild God of the world is sometimes merciful to those that ask mercy, not often to the arrogant. You do not know him, you communal people, or you have forgotten him. Intemperate and savage, the hawk remembers him. Beautiful and wild, the hawks, and men that are dying remember him. I'd sooner accept the penalties, kill a man than a hawk. But the great red tail had nothing left but unable misery. From the bone too shattered for mending, the wing that trailed under his talons when he moved. We had fed him 6 weeks. I gave him freedom. He wandered over the foreland hill and returned in the evening, asking for death, not like a beggar, still eyed with the old implacable arrogance. I gave him the lead gift in the twilight. What fell was relaxed, owl downy, soft feminine feathers. But what soared, the fierce rush, the night herons by the flooded river cried fear at its rising before it was quite unsheathed from reality.

You are listening to the Bohemian Beat, and we just heard Sonia Gupta with Mahamrityunjaya Mantra, a Vedic Sanskrit hymn, which is known as the Great Death Conquering Mantra, addressed to Triambika, the Three-Eyed One, identified as an aspect of Shiva, worshipped as a conqueror of death. And before that, reading a poem by American poet Robinson Jeffers called Hurt Hawks. And we will have to end on that note. I hope you've enjoyed the show today, and make sure you tune in again next week. Same beat time, same Bohemian frequency. We will end with Chant by Xaver Rudd from an album called White Moth. Thank you for joining me on the Bohemian Beat. I'm Riddhi.

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2: Mia Armitage with Northern Rivers News for Thursday, 21st of May. The definition of affordable housing is to be discussed at today's monthly ordinary Barrenjoey Council meeting. Affordable housing has historically been defined as housing that costs a maximum of 30% of a household's income. That definition still exists in many government documents, including in local government documents on the Northern Rivers, such as in the Ballina and Barrenjoeys. But in more recent years, other official documents have been referring to another option for defining affordable housing that calculates fees based on 80% of the market rate. Meanwhile, social housing operators are only allowed to keep their charity status if they set rents at a maximum of 75% of market rates. Greens Councillor Ilya Haig has prepared a multi-part motion calling for the definition of affordable housing to be streamlined across all policies. She wants the definition to be broadened to include both the 30% of household income or less definition and the 80% or less of the market rate maximum, on condition the actual rate set is the cheaper one in each case. Staying with today's Barrenjoey Council meeting and a notice of motion concerning the only dedicated LGBTQIA plus service between the Gold Coast and Lismore, Queer Family. Greens Councillor Ilya Haig is calling for the Council to investigate options for Queer Family to set up headquarters at an undisclosed address understood to be Council-owned or managed property. Queer Family offers various support services, particularly in relation to mental health, to individuals of all ages, including children and their families who identify as being part of the rainbow community. The organisation has been without a permanent home and has been temporarily housed at the Byron Community College, which Councillor Haig says is expensive and ill-equipped to deliver key programs. Barrenjoey Council staff have detailed around four pages of notes outlining their concerns with and lack of support for the proposal. They say while the sensitivity of the service offered by Queer Family is understandable, transparency matters when it comes to public assets, and there hasn't been a public expressions of interest process in relation to the property. Staff say while the council had committed previously to investigating the option of using the site for Queer Family, it has since been ruled out for several reasons, including finances. Staff are instead advocating for the site to be used to house vulnerable women and children. They support a continued quest for a permanent Queer Family home and have listed three options for priority investigation, including one on Station Street in Mullumbimby and the old Bangalow Scout Hall. There's been no word from skipper Jeff Sutton as to the status of his yacht, Wayuna 1, which ran aground at Ballonjil Beach earlier this month. An online crowdfunder for Mr. Sutton to repair his yacht had raised more than $11,000 against a target of $14,000 by the weekend gone, but hasn't increased much in the days since. Updates on Mr. Sutton's ability to have the vessel salvaged and taken to a shipyard have also stalled, with the boat still on the beach as of Tuesday afternoon this week. A cryptic social media post saying yes was shared, suggesting the boat had been shifted, before Mr. Sutton went quiet online, having stopped replying to media requests over the weekend. Authorities had given Mr. Sutton until Monday to shift the boat or face its destruction and $220,000 in fines. Police have charged a photographer for allegedly stealing artefacts from the site of the Bondi massacre in the wake of last December's terrorist attack. Officers say a 61-year-old retired colleague and photographer who died in the attacks also had his camera equipment stolen in the aftermath. A search warrant in Maryong on Wednesday morning has allegedly led to the discovery and seizure of a camera, handcuffs and electronic devices, as well as a small amount of white crystal powder. Police have subsequently arrested and charged a 35-year-old man with larceny. They say he was also a photographer at the Hanukkah event, where he stole the killed 61-year-old's camera equipment before pawning it days later. He's received strict conditional bail and is due to appear before Blacktown Local Court on the 22nd of June. The New South Wales Labor government says it's removing more red tape from planning regulations to allow for more outdoor dining, rooftop bars and entertainment. Outdoor dining is now considered an exempt development for clubs on Crownland throughout New South Wales. The government says the change means hundreds of registered clubs will no longer have to spend time applying for development approval, but will still be required to meet development standards. Labor is also moving to increase the range of activities available to operators in special entertainment precincts. Rooftop bars and dining are to be allowed in the official SCPs, as well as the use of town halls, car parks and commercial buildings for entertainment. Overseas, a World Meteorological Organization report released on Monday describes hydrological whiplash as a key climate impact challenge affecting Latin America in particular. Hydrological whiplash is when droughts last longer than they used to before giving way to intense bouts of rain that cause massive floods and trigger landslides but fail to refill reservoirs or replenish depleted soils. Climate and weather officials from several Latin American countries have responded, saying they are increasing investments in science and weather forecast systems to help protect people's farms and towns. Today's stories come from Community Newsroom and Inside Climate News. Mia Armitage, Community Newsroom.
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0: I don't believe it. 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Hey, Ray. Hey, Sugar. Tell them who we are.
1: Well, we're big rock singers. We got golden fingers. And we're loved everywhere we go.
0: That sounds like us.
1: We sing about beauty and we sing about truth. At $10,000 a show.
0: Right.

0: if you found that song in any... Stop talking. If you found that song in any way annoying, it could have been a whole lot worse, listeners. More on that in a second. Good afternoon and welcome to Up the Junction with Pat and Nick. Another 2 hours of interconnected indulgences live from the heart of beautiful Byron Bay. And today, for a change, it is beautiful. Thank you to all this morning's presenters, most latterly Riddy for playing some of the beats with beats, which was nice for a change. And to all the other people who volunteer their time to keep this community radio station on air. Up the Junction is a music show with links to make you think. Every track we play in our chain is connected to the previous and to the next in an unbroken list of tunes stretching now to 4,320 odd. But before we can go up the junction, we have to go down the morgue to commemorate musicians who have left us in the last few days. Good afternoon, Pat.
1: Afternoon, Nick. Yes, not a week goes by without the morgue being open for business. Getting quite tired of ringing those funeral bells.
0: You're getting your money's worth, that's for sure.
1: Absolutely. Sadly, to report, Clarence Carter, we played Slip Away, probably his best known track at the top of the show. And I mean, we played that on the show at least a couple of times, Nick. Clarence Carter was blind from birth and made his business out of selling songs of adultery, really. A lot of his songs, there's a lot of spoken word in them, and he holds out that he and Isaac Hayes and Barry White were really kind of forerunners of rap.
0: To some extent, that is true.
1: Yeah.
0: Gil Scott Heron gets a lot of credit for that because of the content of his words. But, yeah, no, they were talking. Very capable musician, Clarence Carter, given that he was born blind.
1: I know, amazing.
0: Self-taught. And went to college and learned how to transcribe music into Braille.
1: Yeah.
0: Like, how the hell? I can't even begin to think how you would do that. But,
1: yeah,
0: some talent.
1: So smart, obviously.
0: Married to Candy Staten for a number of years and wrote famously a song called Tell Daddy, which Emma James picked up and turned it into Tell Mama and made a big smash out of it.
1: He wasn't married to Candy Staten for very long, but I think they got three kids out there. Well,
0: fast worker.
1: Somewhere. And then we moved on to Dennis Le Corrier of soft rock supremos Dr. Hook.
0: Yes, I said it could have been worse. Sylvia's mother is an absolute dirge, but taking the gold medal for me in terms of absolute drivel is When You're in Love with a Beautiful Woman.
1: When you're in love with a beautiful woman.
0: Honestly.
1: I mean, that's like get a bucket, isn't it?
0: He was...
1: I'm sorry, I shouldn't disrespect the dead, but...
0: He was always a bit green-eyed, wasn't he, Dennis, because of Ray Sawyer.
1: Yeah.
0: Because Ray Sawyer was the reason... Dr. Hook was called Dr. Hook because Dr. Hook was named after Captain Hook, the Disney character from Peter Pan the Pirate, because Ray Sawyer was blind in one eye and wore an eye patch.
1: You know, when I was a kid and watching them on Top of the Pops, the British pop show, I just assumed it was a bit of stagecraft, you know, chuck on the eye patch because we're called Dr. Hook. I didn't realise that he actually was blind in one eye.
0: No, there's a very famous series of ads in the 1950s in America called The Man in the Hathaway Shirt. And the man in the Hathaway shirt was a model who wore an eye patch. He didn't need to wear an eye patch, but the eye patch was there to add story appeal.
1: Right.
0: Also, the guitarist Rich Williams out of Kansas, a band that still exists to this day and will be played on the show, wears an eye patch because he's been blind in one eye for many, many years, but never felt the need to wear the eye patch. But so when Kansas were big in the 70s and 80s, he never wore it. But latterly, I thought, oh, they've got a new guitarist. Turns out it's the same bloke wearing an eye patch.
1: Right. Yeah, he's going to probably prop up the flagging career. I need something to trademark myself.
0: So, that's a very cynical attitude. There's always a market for classic dad rock, Pat.
1: I should say, Dennis Le Corrier, could write a song. The ones they played in Dr. Hook didn't particularly like, but he wrote songs for Bob Dylan, Olivia Newton-John and Jerry Lee Lewis. Now, if you're writing songs for Bob Dylan.
0: Yes. Yes. I think for Bob Dylan to cover anybody's song is an amazing mark of integrity and how good it must be. Anyway, there is one more admittee to the morgue this week, and we'll get to them in just a sec. You're up the junction with Pat and Nick on Bay FM 99.9. Stay tuned.
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0: no country can do a breathy whisper quite like the French, can they, Pat? What's going on there?
1: Now that is Claudine Longet, and let's have a little chat about her, Nick. She's a very, very interesting woman.
0: Well, yeah, I read her a bit in the New York Times, and I was quite taken by the headline, which says, "Entertainer who shot Olympian boyfriend dies age 84, I think. Hang on a minute. There's a lot in that headline. Let's unpack. So Claudine Longet was born in France, went to Las Vegas, I think, as a teenager to work as a showgirl.
1: She was a showgirl, correct.
0: Caught the eye of one Andy Williams.
1: Moon River.
0: The famous 60s crooner who was very taken with her. And she was a very striking looking woman.
1: Well, he's so taken with her, he married her, didn't he?
0: He did.
1: Yeah.
0: He did. He wasn't the boyfriend. He was the husband. But that marriage didn't last very long. And after that, she got a few minor movie bit parts, including most famously in Blake Edwards' movie The Party.
1: That's right.
0: Starring Peter Sellers, which was really...
1: And that track was from The Party.
0: Yeah. Nothing to Lose. She was kind of Peter Sellers' love interest. Peter Sellers was doing a bit of brown face in The Party as an Indian gentleman whose name I can't remember, but it was it's where Birdie Num Nums comes from.
1: Brilliant.
0: Not the sort of thing you can do now or really any time after that, but it wasn't even particularly funny. I did like the bit. So the movie The Party was... He was an aspiring Indian actor who somehow contrived to get himself invited to a famous producer's house party and walked into the fabulously appointed atrium of the house, and his shoe came off and got stuck in a sort of little sort of waterfall thing. So the first 10 minutes of it is like him chasing his shoe down through this waterfall, which is quite funny.
1: You've got a good memory. She ended up moving to Aspen.
0: And that's right, yes. Before Aspen was a thing, yeah.
1: Yeah, that's right. It was sort of in the early days of, great quote somewhere where it was, you know, it's movie stars, rock musicians and cocaine-snorting vegetarians.
0: That's right. That was Newsweek, apparently.
1: Yeah, that's right. And I don't know whether she got together with her boyfriend in Aspen or before Aspen, but he was an Olympic skier, Spider Savage.
0: Yeah, and Spider, not his real name. Real name Vladimir.
1: that's right. And yeah, she was accused of murder, but she tried to explain it away that it was accidentally discharged.
0: He was showing the gun
1: and accidentally discharged. But I think the what do they call them? The forensic, the
0: ballistics.
1: The ballistics guy said, not really, because the wounds show that it was from at least 6 feet away. Yeah. So it didn't really accidentally discharge from 6 feet away.
0: No, it was in the bathroom where he was shot, apparently.
1: That's right.
0: In a Oscar Pistorius sort of stunt manoeuvre.
1: Yeah, that's right.
0: What do they call it in America? They don't call it manslaughter. They call it negligent homicide.
1: Right.
0: Not a murder, but just careless.
1: Yeah, yeah.
0: Resulting in death.
1: But she was looking at 10 years, but she actually, I think ultimately only got like a month, which she served on weekends, because that ballistics evidence was kind of somehow mishandled in court. And so it was inadmissible. So
0: right.
1: she got off with just like a month. I forget what the actual charge was. And then subsequent to that, Saturday Night Live did a skit on her, and I forget what they called it.
0: They called it the Claudine Longet Invitational.
1: That's right, where every skier gets shot by an accidental discharge.
0: Well, coming down a course and cartwheeling into wipeouts.
1: Anyway, they had to...
0: Chevy Chase, that was.
1: They had to apologise and all of that. But her and Andy Williams were friends with Bobby Kennedy, and actually he was staying with them. He was campaigning in California and he was staying with them, and they were at the event where Bobby Kennedy got shot, and they actually held vigil by his bedside in the hospital. So very close friends with Bobby Kennedy.
0: A pattern emerges.
1: Yeah.
0: Seems to be around these shootings a lot, love.
1: Any more for the morgue, Nick?
0: No, I think you can. I think you can safely close the door for this week, Pat.
1: God, I tell you what, I'm bloody worn out after ringing the bells, but this is like a heavy door. Anyway, I'll get on with it.
0: Push.

0: I'm sure that door turns through about 720 degrees.
1: Wow. I need to get out the WD-40.
0: Absolutely, you must. Now, time to return to the chain. That is Up the Junction. Last week, the last song we heard was Kirsty MacColl's In These Shoes from her album Tropical Brainstorm, and we're linking to that. 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You're Up the Junction with Pat and Nick on Bay FM 99.9.
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0: That's an artist I'm not familiar with at all, Kathy Heidemann and her track Stormy. More on that in a sec. But before that, Stepping on a Rake by Tropical Fuckstorm from last year, 2025, from their album Fairyland Codex, which linked back to Kirsty MacColl because Tropical Fuckstorm, Tropical Brainstorm was Kirsty MacColl's album. You see how this works, listeners?
1: Yeah, one's a brainstorm, one's a fuckstorm.
0: That's it. But they're both storms. Tropical Fuckstorm formed by Gareth Lydiard and Fiona Kitchkin from The Drones. Great band. Very scary. And a couple of others as well. And yeah, they sound like they're going to be chaos, but a lot of their music is actually quite, well, it's all very thoughtful.
1: I don't know whether it was a great idea for a name of a band. I mean, obviously...
0: We can say it, but
1: grabs attention, but...
0: Can we say it? We're saying it.
1: It's quite at odds with some of the music that they play. Yeah, you know, it makes them sound like a joke band.
0: They're anything but, yeah.
1: Yeah. And so they got into deep water in 2021 at the Sydney Festival. Do you remember this? There was a protest because the Israeli government had paid the Sydney Festival to put on a dance performance by Israeli choreographer Ohad Naharin. And word got out and all the acts started boycotting it. But Tropical Fuckstorm were a bit slow to pull out. And so people turned against them a bit. They did eventually, they got enough abuse. They did eventually pull out, but they explained that, you know, they were just, it was literally, I mean, COVID was just coming off the peak and they were put in an invidious position by the Sydney Festival, who, to be fair, should have been open about their involvement with the Israeli government.
0: Indeed. Yeah, that hasn't got any better, has it? And then Kathy Heidemann.
1: Kathy Heidemann. Excuse me. Kathy Heidemann was around in the early 70s in the folk rock scene in California. She went in and recorded this album. The album was Move With Love. But, I mean, it did get released, but I think it was self-released or something. And as per usual, it was the Numero group who, you know, we've mentioned many times on this show, rediscovered it and released it. And, you know, it's just took off 40 years later.
0: They are just crate diggers extraordinaire, aren't they?
1: Absolutely.
0: Well, they're not even crate diggers. It's, you know, they're looking at tapes and all the rest.
1: Yeah, it's unbelievable. And she's had a couple of songs covered by a sort of folky band called Vetiver and also by the LLRs, who recently played in this area. Her name has changed to Kat James. I don't know whether that was through marriage. She lives in Park City, Utah. And they actually had to hire investigators to find her. And when they found her, she had no idea that all this was happening. So
0: these stories are great, aren't they?
1: I love them. You know, there was that Karen Marks, the Melbourne Cold Cafe we played. Only a couple of weeks ago, actually, I think. No, it was on that Skygirl compilation.
0: That's right, yeah. There was someone else as well. Somebody, perhaps, who had a song called Dolphins.
1: Yeah.
0: Working as a dental hygienist.
1: I love it.
0: I'm not a regular client. I know you're cleaning my teeth, but I've got something to ask you. Did you ever record Dolphins?
1: Brilliant.
0: Anyway, time for us to move along, Pat. You're at the Junction with Pat and Nick on Bay FM 99.9. More music after this.
2: 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No.

blues walked in and met me. If he stays away, old rocking chair will get me. All I do is pray.

duck sauce.

0: Yes, all the ducks are swimming in the water, although not now because it's all dried off again. Nice Weather for Ducks by Lemon Jelly from 2002. And before that, in a weather link, Stormy Weather by Billie Holiday from 1953. Your choice, Pat.
1: Yeah, any time is good for Billie Holiday. Just can't remember why I chose it now.
0: You chose it because it linked to Stormy by Kathy Heideman.
1: Yeah. No, that's great. Great track, anyway.
0: That's all we can do is link songs. Lemon Jelly appears to be on hiatus since 2008. As we know, bands never actually finish now. They just go away for a while and then come back bigger and start touring all over again.
1: Yep.
0: Anyway, we have a guest in studio. Time for something interesting to talk about. Over to you, Pat.
1: Yeah, I'd like to welcome Macario de Souza, otherwise known as Maca, director of the recently released film In Pieces Together, to the studio. Good afternoon, Maca.
2: Hey, Pat. Nick, how are you, boys?
0: Good, thank you.
1: Before we have a chat, Maca, I should say that this interview is going to include discussion around the topic of suicide. So if this raises any concerns for anyone at all, or if someone you know needs some support, they should contact Lifeline on 131114. Now, Maca, I had the pleasure of seeing the movie In Pieces Together the other night at the premiere at Palace Cinemas. It's kind of three movies in one. It's the story of Blake Johnston trying to break the world record by surfing for 40 hours, but it's combined with a story of family grieving after the suicide of the father and the husband. But it's also a wider look at mental health in general. And I think you were trying to bring this more into the open and create the conversation on this topic. How did you get in touch with Blake initially and his ambition to go for this world record?
2: Yeah, look, I've known Blake over the years, and it wasn't until after the world record that he'd already achieved. They had organized some cameras to capture that event in 2023. Right. And then they approached me to see if I'd be interested in telling the family story. They liked my previous work, I guess the rawness and the honesty of some of my previous documentaries, particularly Bra Boys. And I instantly resonated with Blake, his family, and the story. You know, spent some time looking through the footage and trying to work out how to best tell the story in a way that felt like a bigger, wider conversation.
1: Yeah. So you mentioned, you've made a number of movies. You're not new to this. Made Bra Boys and Fighting Fear. In Pieces Together touches on suicide directly. Is that another layer of complexity or responsibility for you as a director dealing with a very serious subject like that?
2: Yeah, it is. And it can get in the way if you kind of treat it like the beast that it is. I did seek advice prior to kicking things off. I'd spoke to some other filmmakers who had made some films in this space. There's a governing body that I guess advises on, you know, what you sort of recommend.
1: Is that another layer of complexity or responsibility for you as a director dealing with a very serious subject like that?
2: Yeah, it is. And it can get in the way if you kind of treat it like the beast that it is. I did seek advice prior to kicking things off. I'd spoke to some other filmmakers who had made some films in this space. There's a governing body that I guess advises on, you know, what you sort of recommend.

0: we're all aligned in that this needed to be something that was completely honest, raw. We feel like a lot of what's been out there in the past, although has been great, we felt we're quite clinical, and maybe there's a reason why some of it hasn't cut through in the past. And so I really wanted to approach this film in a manner like you're in a private room with your best mates, and there's no bullshit, and it's just, you know, no filter, and trying to get to a result quicker. So we took that approach from every interview we shot, every shot selection, every topic. It was, there was nothing off limits, in the hope that it really kind of just cut through and started a conversation, which we feel really has. So we're excited that it's doing its thing.
1: It absolutely does. There is no gloss whatsoever on this doco. We're talking to Macario D'Souza about his new film, In Pieces Together. You previously did Bra Boys, as you mentioned, and also Fear Factory, six festivals. In what way did your previous filmmaking inform what you're doing with In Pieces Together? Did it help, or was it a complete left turn?
0: I think it all accumulates. I think filmmaking, in my opinion, is one of those crafts that it's like a muscle that, you know, the longer you're around, the more mature you get as a human. You seek, I guess, more complex stories to tell. The craft itself and on the tools for 20 years now, and is something that has really helped me progress as a storyteller, particularly honing in on people. I feel like a lot of film directors are somewhat psychologists, you know, and dissecting characters and trying to read body language and, you know, interviewing people and trying to get what you need out of them and make the story cohesive. So all of those years and all those films definitely helped build my repertoire to where I am right now. But I would say this was definitely a bit of left of field project that I've done in the past. I really wanted to dive into it for personal reasons, having dealt with depression and anxiety myself over years, and having lost a lot of friends, too many friends to suicide, and never really understood it, never really explored it, dived into it, just buried it. And I thought this could be an opportunity to educate myself and maybe treat it as some form of therapy for my own good, which definitely was the process for me.
2: I think the main purpose of the film was to, apart from the telling of the story of Blake's stupendous athletic endurance feat of going for that world record, is to bring this discussion of mental health problems and suicide out into the open and encourage particularly men to talk about it. You managed to get Brayton Astor and Connor Watson and anyone who follows NRL. I mean, they're both regarded as pretty tough guys. You managed to get them involved in the film. Did they need much persuasion to get involved? And what do you think they brought to the film?
0: Yeah, look, the idea I had around this was, how do I get what you would know as unbreakable men, guys that you wouldn't expect to speak so vulnerably on a topic like this, to open up? I think in this age of social media, especially young boys, there's a lot of influence, and what they see, they do. And so I really wanted to try and just, you know, kind of flip that on its head and have guys speak openly. And so I reached out to a lot of guys who I knew had been impacted by suicide and mental health. A lot of these guys were my friends. And there was a lot of no's. There's a lot of knockbacks that for reasons that I completely respected, people hadn't dealt with it themselves or publicly spoken about it yet. But there were guys like Brayton Astor, Connor Watson, Kobe D., even the Inspired Unemployed boys, who have publicly already spoken about this stuff and are big supporters of it. So they figured this is a great platform, and they were happy to do so. And I think what it brought to the table was, it was that wider community conversation that broadened the topic of suicide and mental health, and brought guys that you wouldn't expect to talk on this topic speak so vulnerably about it. And if they can do it, I really just hope young boys watch this and just think, wow, okay, my hero, who, you know, is one of the greatest NRL players of all time, is opening up in a way that, you know, he's crying in front of the camera, he's shedding some tears, and he's being very open about this. Maybe I can do that with my mate.

0: If my big unbreakable hero can do it.
1: I think the important thing, Macca, about this timing wise is, you know, the rise of the manosphere is projecting this idea that vulnerability is weakness of some form, and it's just so not the case. So it's very refreshing and confronting to see it being dealt with honestly, rather in this sort of projected artifice of what manhood is supposed to be, which of course we know it's not, you know.
0: So true. Like, yeah, vulnerability is strength, you know, and I guess a lot of people who don't see that probably are still dealing with their own issues and not able to do that, you know, and that takes time. And I think what these guys did and girls in the film is really the catalyst of hopefully a bit of change. I think film is such a strong medium to get points across. It sort of lives forever, you know, always on a platform, always revisited. And that's what I love about this medium, and be able to do something so raw and honest for people to revisit. And it's one of those things people can recommend to their friends without having to preach. It's just like, you should check this out in your own time, in the comfort of your own home. And hopefully it starts that conversation.
2: Yeah, absolutely. Where are people able to watch it, Will?
0: So as of last week, it's now on Foxtel, Binge, and KO Sports, and we'll be on those platforms for the next 12 months.
1: Good. All your NRL sports favourites. Really, it's a good place to catch people, because that's the audience you want to reach. Definitely. Really.
2: So maybe we'll go to a track and come back and have a bit more of a chat with you, Macca.
1: Yeah, we should. Macca, as well as being a filmmaker, is also a musician. We'll play a track of yours later, but you brought a track in for us to have a listen to. So let's have a listen to this now, and then maybe talk about why you chose this particular track. You're up the junction with Pat and Nick and Macario D'Souza

0: That's Salt a Squeeze by the Red Hot Chili Peppers from 1993. Didn't quite make it onto Blood Sugar Sex Magic. A song that was chosen for us by our guest today, Macario de Souza, filmmaker who has a new piece out called In Pieces Together, deals with the difficult subjects of suicide framed around a world surfing record attempt. Why did you choose that song, Macca?
1: Just a big Chili Peppers fan when I was in high school, you know, dabbling in music, trying to find my voice. And in that era where it was thrash punk through surfing, it was, you know, the introduction of NWA and gangster rap, and I was confused between all those genres. And what was interesting about Chili Peppers and Anthony Kiedis was he wasn't a great singer, but he also didn't have bars like a straight rapper. He had this kind of melodic kind of singing rap style that I felt, you know, I kind of was, it suited my tone and my vibe when I was writing music, because I wasn't a great singer, I wasn't a great rapper, but I was somewhere in between. Soul to Squeeze, when I first heard it, I just stopped in my traps and just was obsessed, and the emotion of it, the lyrics, the melodies, and it's the song that really want to make me pursue music for sure.
0: Cool.
2: Fantastic. Well, we look forward to hearing a track of yours later. Going back to the movie In Pieces Together, you got Patrick McGorry involved. He was captivating in the film. For our listeners who don't know who he is, tell us who Patrick McGorry is.
1: Patrick McGorry is a world-leading psychologist. He's out of Melbourne, former Australian of the Year. He's been fighting a really good fight for mental health for a very long time. He's unlocked hundreds of millions of dollars in grants. You know, he's one of the main guys behind the app Headspace. And he's just on this warpath to try and make a difference in this space, you know, particularly in youth mental health. And when we met him, he was just a wealth of knowledge, and he really understood what we were trying to do and speak to a younger audience in a way that just wasn't boring, but we also needed someone to articulate it in a very professional manner, and that's what Pat brought to the film.
0: I think the interesting thing that struck me in it as well is Patrick McGorry, he's actually trying to look for causes, not just symptoms, because I'm sure everybody goes around and says, this seems to be getting worse. Why is it so bad? And he said, well, society has changed in the last 30, 40 years to be more concerned with working, consuming, wealth creation, economic growth, all these things we hear about all the time. Do you think that that change has gradually damaged the social cohesion, is what everyone talks about, of Australia and the wider world?
1: For sure. I think Pat nailed it in the film where, you know, he makes a point about nowadays with cost of living and the culture of work, both parents have to work to make a living in a household. You know, kids are going to be worse off than their parents, you know, from not being able to purchase property, and that's the first time that's happened in over 100 years. And the way we live this consumerism life, more selfish life, it's less of a community connection type of era that was back in the day. And we're losing a sense of purpose and a sense of community. And I think all of these reasons are trickling down to our communities for feeling, you know, lonely and no purpose, and leading to a lot of these stats.
2: Yeah. It, I was astounded by the fact that the male suicide rate today is still roughly three times higher than the female rate. Well, why do you think that is?
1: I think, look, it's averaging 9 suicides a day in this country, 7 of which are men. And, you know, it's the biggest killer under 40 for males. And that's just wild. I put it down to, you know, being a man who I feel grew up in a generation that was slowly transitioning into this kind of new age where people are opening up a little more. But from my generation and older, it was certainly a generation that didn't speak up. You know, communication was tricky for men. We bottled up a lot of things. There was also that badge of honor of supplying and just working hard for the family and the household, and by any means necessary. And I think that idea of what a man is was something that was hard to break. And the pressures that come with that, the doubt, the voices in your head, the stresses, the, you know, the sadness, the loneliness, the traumas that you're not equipped to deal with. And I guess women are a lot better at getting together as a community and talking about problems and helping each other out resolve some of those.
2: Yeah.
1: I think a lot of that has to do with it, and society, you know, the pressure that they put on men to provide is probably something that is still a big problem.
2: Yeah, sure. You've been quite open. You've mentioned earlier in the show, you know, you've had your own struggles with mental health. Did I'm assuming that made it easier to talk to some of the people that were being interviewed on camera, in that you were talking from your own experiences as well?
1: Yeah, look, it's one of those things. I think with filmmaking or, you know, writing music, you can really sense authenticity from the author, and I think that is what happened here. I only really want to dive into topics and films that I've experienced or I really live and breathe to give it that authenticity.
2: Yeah.
1: And yeah, it was certainly, there was a lot of circles I've roamed around in over the years that I just wasn't able to be as open about it. And making this film, speaking to the people I spoke to who were also very confidently open about it, was kind of, I was taken back at first, but it was refreshing. It allowed me to sort of speak on my lived experiences, which made them in turn comfortable. And it was a safe room, and things just flowed. You know, there was tears flowing back and forth both ways. Luckily, I was behind the camera and had my box of tissues next to me.
2: Hiding, yeah.
1: But it was, yeah, it was somewhat therapeutic, but it was beautiful. And it really was a turning point in my life where I've become way more vocal and open about it. I just don't really care anymore. And if I find the right people who will listen, not for the sake of, you know, leaning on them for my problems, but just we need to talk about it.
2: Yeah. Well, yeah, problem shared is a problem halved, really, correct, isn't it?
0: Well, I think it's well said. We absolutely do need to talk about it. And we can't even mention suicide on air without putting a lifeline number up there. We can't even, most of the time, we can't even talk about death of any sort because it's just a taboo. Suicide is definitely a taboo. So given you're bringing this out into the open and you're really lighting this conversation in an energetic way, what do you want to happen as a result of this film being made?
1: I just would love for the ripple effect of this film to be a call in arms for particularly men to let their guard down as a starting point and just put the ego and the tough guy image aside for a minute and look internally and see if there's anything that needs to be addressed for yourself. Because if you aren't looking after yourself properly, you can't look after those around you, not to its full capacity. So really, the bigger conversation here is mental health. The worst outcome of it all, obviously, is suicide. But I think before we get to that point, there's a lot that we can do as society, as a community. And I think all I would want out of this is for the conversation to be widely spread, way more open, way more vulnerable, and for people to take action in their own instances.
0: Yeah, I think there's a big clue in the title, really, isn't that in pieces together is the fact that if we can, I mean, this film really seems to be about social cohesion. It says that if we look out for each other, help each other, open up to each other, then we're going to get stronger as a result. You don't need to build walls around yourself and, you know, be greedy and selfish and individualistic in the way that the market has kind of taught us to be over the last couple of generations. It's time for change. Good on you, mate.
1: Thank you.
2: Yeah. We're going to go out with one of your tracks, but before we do, I'll talk to you about that in a moment. We should say again that if this discussion has raised concerns for anyone, or if you know somebody who needs support, that Lifeline is the place to go, and you can contact them on 131114. Now we're going to go out with your track, Kid Mac, your other persona. This really relates to the movie. I mean, it's in the movie, isn't it? And yeah, it really, I mean, the listeners will have a listen to the lyrics when we play it, but that's all about, you know, be a man. I mean, certainly as a young boy growing up, you're always, well, certainly for me, I was told, you know, be a man. If you were crying, you know, come on, be a man.
1: Yeah.
2: But hang on, I'm only seven.
1: Yeah, this was really a song that I wanted to explore based on the missing rule book of how to be a man, and, well, I guess the bullshit version of it, and all those rules that you got taught along the way that you look back on now. You know, I'm a young father, still trying to work out what it is to be a man, thinking of all those anecdotes I got told, and a lot of them were just, yeah, they just were completely off the mark. I don't think there is a wrong or right, it's just a process that you work out for yourself. But just the idea of exploring that and don't let anyone else dictate to you what they think a man is. It's for you to work out yourself.
2: Yeah, exactly.
0: Yeah, Makaro de Souza, thank you for making this film. It's an important piece, and may the ripples it creates turn into waves.
1: Thanks for supporting it, boys. Appreciate it.
2: Yeah, cheers, Mac. And let's have a listen to Kid Mac and Be a Man.

0: Couple of citrusy songs there. We first heard Your True Enemy by the Lemon Twigs from Right Now, their album, Not Fight For Your Mind, Look To Your Mind, is it called? The new album anyway. That's the last track, Your True Enemy, from 2026. The album was released on the 8th of May, so it's only less than a couple of weeks old.
1: Wow, okay.
0: New music on BFM. And then Sad Cinderella by the Lemonheads from last year, 2025, in a Lemony Link. And that's a cover, isn't it, I think?
1: Yeah, I think so. I'm trying to remember who it was by.
0: Is it John Prine or somebody?
1: Maybe.
0: It's a very notable songwriter. I'll have to find out.
1: Yeah, Lemonheads is really Evan Dando plus a rotating cast of musicians. And I don't think I've ever actually seen them, but it has a reputation for being an erratic live performer. You know, I talk about Johnny Thunders, who I have seen a lot, and who was also an erratic live performer. And I think there is a common denominator there, Nick. And it's yeah, you don't know what you're going to get.
0: No, exactly. And before Lemon Twigs, we heard the song Be a Man by Kid Mac from the Out Now film In Pieces Together. We were just talking to the filmmaker and director, Macario D'Souza, and a film about an important subject told in from a family context. But if you get a chance to see it, and you do have a chance because you can watch it either on Binge, which is up for $5 for your first month at the moment. Not that we should do a promotional job for Binge.
1: What are you, a brand ambassador?
0: And just an extra buck for KO. You can also watch it on that or on Foxtel. So try and see it, because it's something that we should all be talking about more openly.
1: Yeah, it raises big questions, provides some answers. But I think in summary, what the whole of what Macca was saying and what the film says is, you know, talk about it. Don't hold it in. If you're troubled, you've just got to reach out to your family and friends or lifeline, as we said earlier.
0: Yeah, and conversely, you know, keep a lookout for your mates and your family members as well. And you know, you can never be too vigilant.
2: What's happening in your area? Here are today's community service announcements.
0: So, in a week's time, Thursday, 28th of May at 10 a.m., Biggest Morning Tea raising funds for. just as I was getting all serious, a choppy bit of Hammond organ comes in. Or is it B3? It's probably both. Cancer Council, Biggest Morning Tea, one of the largest nationally coordinated fundraisers in Australia. I guess it's been going for a long time and may long may it continue. This year's theme is Teddy Bear's Picnic. So if you want, bring a teddy bear, new, pre-owned, well-loved, or even the Dougal Bear from the Cancel. They have their own bear. There'll be prizes for the bears and a trading table. To attend the Biggest Morning Tea, an entry donation is requested. That's Biggest Morning Tea being held at St Paul's in Byron Bay next Thursday, the 28th of May.
1: Do you or a family member have a physical disability? The Physical Disability Council of New South Wales and the local disability advocacy team will run paid community consultations at Twin Towns on Wednesday the 3rd of June and Lismore Workers Club on Thursday the 4th of June. Now, places are strictly limited, so you've got to register early for this. They will also be running free morning workshops open to all people with physical disability and their carer. Morning tea and lunch provided. To have your say at one of these consultations or join one of the free workshops, phone 1-800-688-831. 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This is for the physical disability workshops, the free ones and the paid ones. 1-800-688-831.
0: Byron Bay Library will host an author event with Maggie Walters, chaired by Alan Close. 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
1: 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Yamba, 1st to the 2nd of June. It's a bit of a drive for people in this area. Kyogle, 9th of June. Tweed City, 15th to the 18th of June. Ballina is 15th and 16th and the 22nd and the 23rd of June. Kingscliff, the 22nd to the 26th of June, and in Byron itself, 29th to the 30th of June.
0: Yeah. 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
1: Blood donation, very important thing.
0: Give if you can, cost you nothing. 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What is this cool organ music we're listening to, Pat?
1: It's the very cool Jimmy Smith.
0: Of course it is.
1: With Midnight Special.
0: Very nice. On the other side of this, we will be linking to the Lemonheads and Sad Cinderella. If you spot the link and you wish to text in about that or anything else, 0437 341119. 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Hope you're having a good day.

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7: Remember me? We were making love, but just getting started.

0: And a left turn towards the end of that track, Pat. That is Mind Loaded by Blood Orange, featuring Carolyn Polachek, Lord and Mustafa, if you don't mind.
1: God.
0: And before that, a song called Some Feeling by Mild Orange from 2018 in a citrusy link back to the Lemonheads.
1: Yes.
0: Mild Orange, don't know anything about them, Pat.
1: Look, I've got, you know, I think I chose that. I've got extensive information that I can pass on to you and the listeners. They're from Dunedin.
0: Oh, part of the Dunedin sound.
1: But I don't know if just coming from Dunedin, I don't know if you're always part of the Dunedin sound, but I guess you are. Anyway, I know bugger all about them. I just know that song and I like it. But yeah, Dunedin. That's all. These are my notes. Mild Orange, Dunedin.
0: Comprehensive. Liking it. I've got to say thank you to my daughter Liv for introducing me to Blood Orange. Wasn't that familiar. Essex Honey, which is his album from 2025, is one of my favourites from last year. Dev Hines is the guy who seems to save his best work for his Blood Orange persona. Does a lot of film work as well. But he's got no problem attracting some of the biggest names around to be on his albums with him, including, you know, Carolyn Polachek, Lord and Mustafa. Who uses this kind of choir, you know?
1: He's pretty new to me, but he's been around. He's a songwriter and a producer. He's worked with Sky Ferreira and FKA Twigs, and highly respected.
0: If you want to grow your business and you have a business, why not consider sponsorship of Bay FM? 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

0: Any excuse to play XTC, Pat, and I Am There. That is King for a Day from their song. It is a song. What am I talking about? From their album, Oranges and Lemons, which linked back to Blood Orange, and for that matter, Mild Orange, in a citrusy link. We've been on the citrus jag for...
1: Lemon, orange.
0: Absolutely. Now, coming up at 2 p.m, listeners, is our weekly sports show, Can I Kick It? With Lockie and Haz. Community sport, national sport, international sport, plenty of banter, plenty of good music. They may even be in the house. I'm not sure where they are at this moment in time. They normally jet in on a just-in-time basis, so they may or may not be around to come in and tell us what might be coming up at 2 p.m.
1: Just probably putting the final touches on what I'm sure is going to be a perfect program. Lockie and Haz.
0: No, they're playing hard to get. All right, well, if you're not going to come in, we're going to play music. And that's how it's going to be. Oh, this is exciting for listeners. Pat's actually left the studio in order to go and actually retrieve them firsthand. This is at the time when I have to start talking about my childhood. Born in York. Are they coming in or not?
1: They're coming.
0: Oh, they are coming. Oh, yeah, hello, mate. Haz is in. Lockie's coming also. See, they're so busy and immersed, it's hard to get them away.
2: I feel like we're always in trouble when we come in here.
0: Not in trouble at all.
2: We've got a big show today, believe it or not.
0: It's always a big show.
3: No, every other time we fully just, we're lying, but not today.
0: Oh, okay.
2: Who we got in, Lockie?
3: We got a fellow by the name of Darcy coming in to chat about Turf Wars, which is a dodgeball competition this Saturday down in Lennox Head. It's going to be a lot of fun. Yep, and it's going to be like some bands playing, sponsored by Spangled Drongo, local beer company. We know they're a good crew.
0: Yep.
3: Dumb Punts are playing, The Good Kids, awesome. And Yours to Keep. So some local bands playing and, dodgeball.
0: Is dodgeball an actual legit sport then?
3: Absolutely. Haven't you seen the Hollywood film?
0: Well, I have, but I thought that was just a film.
2: I don't think Darcy's ready for the amount of quotes we're going to have to hit him with every second and references from the film.
3: Well, if you can dodge a ranch, then you can dodge put a ball. Up
2: We've got some good music today, gents.
0: What's happening?
2: We've got some Jacques Dutronc.
4: Oh, I love Jacques Dutronc.
2: Well, there we go. Yeah, and we've also got one of my personal favourites, Lee Hazlewood.
3: You play a lot of Lee Hazlewood.
2: Do I?
3: Yeah.
2: So there's a story that came out. They were going through his old attic or his old stuff, and they found this full instrumental of him doing all the... It's called Cruising for Surf. We've got some good music today, gents.
0: What's happening?
2: We've got some Jacques Dutronc.
4: Oh, I love Jacques Dutronc.
2: Well, there we go. Yeah, and we've also got one of my personal favourites, Lee Hazlewood.
3: You play a lot of Lee Hazlewood.
2: Do I?
3: Yeah.
2: So there's a story that came out. They were going

0: 20 years later, or right. 20 years after his... When did he die?
1: Probably 15 years ago.
0: Okay, so it only came out, like, I don't know, in the 80s or 90s yeah. or some... Well after his, like, old stuff. And they... Yeah, it's just got him playing all those kind of, like... surf instrumentals.
1: Okay.
0: Like, yeah, and it's great. So I love playing stuff. So one of those songs are from there. And
2: so we don't get his deep voice.
0: No, I love, you know, and no Nancy Sinatra, who's on most of his tracks.
1: Yeah, that's right.
3: How do we feel about Arsenal not choking in the Premier League?
0: Look, as a someone that doesn't have a like an actual Premier League team or an affiliation with anyone, I like it because, you know, I've been following the storylines. They've been oh so close. They're a proud club. So I'm all for it. But apparently, you guys might be able to fill me in on this. You basically hate Arsenal if you're any other team. Any other team, you've got to hate Arsenal.
3: No, I don't. No, I don't mind Arsenal.
0: Okay, that's good.
1: I hate Man United.
3: I hate Chelsea.
0: Oh, there we go. Okay, good. Okay. Well, at the football club with a lot of my English friends, they're all just, you know, straight away, the, you know, a lot of vitriol about it all. And, you know, they all hate Arsenal.
1: Right.
0: But they're obviously Liverpool fans and Man U fans. And I think there's a bit of...
3: Spurs fans don't like Arsenal.
2: No, well, it's...
3: Chelsea fans don't like Arsenal.
0: Okay.
2: Well, Spurs, Arsenal, that's a geographical thing.
4: So, they're all London clubs, you just mentioned that.
2: Both North London.
3: Yeah. No, Arsenal...
4: Manchester couldn't give a shit.
3: Yeah. Not really.
0: But I'm glad that, you know, I'm stoked. I think, you know, the way they implemented, like, apparently a five-year plan, they got players that could... They built it up. They were so close. I think it's good for the Premier League. It's not a... You know, you're not seeing the usual huge clubs, Man City, kind of a lot of overseas money invested into the club. I think it's a good story for football, I reckon.
2: Yeah, it's good.
0: And we've also got a little funny story here where...
4: Whoa, save it for the show.
2: Yeah,
4: mate.
2: Save.
0: Okay.
4: Like, if you're going to say...
0: Are they going to be listening for another hour and a half?
4: There are other listeners besides Pat and Nick.
3: Don't leave your radio listeners. A funny story is coming.
0: A light story.
4: Better be good now.
0: All right. Yeah, that's what we've got, basically.
3: We'll see you guys at 2 p.m.
4: All right.
0: Thanks, Pat and Nick.
3: In 5 minutes. Okay. Thanks, guys.
2: Cheers, boys.
3: See you soon. Time for a couple more tunes from us. There they go. Hang on. Turn those off. Leave those on. We hang on. How long's this song, Pat? We haven't really got time for more than one song, have we?
2: Not really. Hey, just whilst we're on the subject of football, I was casting around for something to watch last night and decided to watch a documentary, and was on Netflix. And there's a documentary called The Bus, which is all about the French team at the 2010 World Cup. I don't know if you remember this, about the players going on strike because of a clash between Nicolas Anelka and the coach whose name I can't remember.
3: Oh, was it Platini?
2: No, it wasn't Platini. De Rocher or something, who was like, he's just like this arrogant twat.
3: How unlike a Frenchman?
2: And all the players are charming. Really worth watching.
3: All right. No, I haven't heard about this. I'm not on Netflix at the moment. I'm giving Netflix a rest, but I may have to.
2: God, that's it. That's what I try and do. Every 6 months, I do an audit of all my subscriptions.
3: It is weird. Cancel
2: them all, and then my wife Annette comes home and goes, "Hey, I've heard about a really good show. It's on so and so." I've just cancelled that.
3: Yep, it's on the one we don't have.
2: Yeah.
3: Anyway. We're not here to do a job for the streamers. They can promote themselves. Thank you to Macario D'Souza for coming in to talk to us about In Pieces Together, the new film that you've... Oh, God, I mentioned the streamers again now, don't I?
2: Foxtel. It's part of life, Nick. You can't get away from it.
3: Foxtel, Binge, KO. Go and watch it on one of those platforms.
2: Yeah, it's an important movie.
3: Absolutely. Time for us to get out of here, making way for those boys and the aforementioned funny story coming up at 2 p.m. Can I Kick It with Lockie and Haz? We'll check you next week. Don't know if we have a guest next week. We'll have to work that out between now and then. Thank you for listening. Thank you to our sponsors. Thank you in particular to our show sponsor, Brunswick Picture House. What are we going to go out with, Pat?
2: Going out with King Cruel and Easy Easy.
3: Okay, we might squeak through it, or I might have to pick it up again next week, because at Up the Junction, the chain never ends. Cheers, guys.
2: Cheers. Bye.
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0: 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Where's that other point? We could get this to 100 if we keep working. Come on, girls. Stop messing about. Keep pedaling. Let's go.
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3: Only sports show in the Northern Rivers.
2: That's it. If you want local sport.
3: Hey, look it up. There's not going to be one until at least Newey.
2: At least Newey. Excellent. Lots of sport going on, as always. Has we had a pretty indulgent weekend watching sports.
3: Yes, it was pertinent to sport, though.
2: Sport adjacent.
3: Yes. Yeah, we went up to Brisbane for Magic Round. That's the rugby league NRL round, gather round equivalent of the AFL, where every single team plays in one stadium, which happens to be Suncorp. The weather held off. Mm. The team we wanted to win won.
2: We, okay. Yeah.
3: My team won. But yeah, we called it the Can I Kick It Cup. And yep. I can't remember what the bet was. I think it was just a coffee in the end.
2: Probably, yeah.
3: You happen to make them.
2: I can get you a coffee. Yeah, your team won and won well. And you get bragging rights until next time. But it was a fun weekend. Lots of footy. It was great being around, like all the fans. Didn't see any drama. There was no negative, like, antisocial behavior.
3: Didn't see anyone get kicked out.
2: No. It was great.
3: Yeah, look, I've worked something out, believe it or not, Lockie.
2: Yep.
3: People love rugby league, and it's not just us. I thought we were.
2: I thought it was just us.
3: Sometimes we're in this myopic environment where we just think, you know, no one else likes rugby league. It's just us. No one can be as passionate as us. And then you go up there and then you see real rugby league fans. Like, that's literally real rugby league fans. It was great. Everyone's wearing their colours. Fans that their teams aren't playing, they go to the games anyway. It was great. It wasn't too busy. It wasn't too, you know, you could go get yourself a drink, you get some food.
2: Yeah, yeah, yeah.
3: Whereas when you go to one single game and it's like a sellout,
2: yeah,
3: that's actually a problem. You got to wait to go into the toilets,
2: line up for anything. It's annoying. No, it was good. It was packed to have the atmosphere, but without it being too hectic. Like when you go to, you know, a music festival and same thing. It's busy, but it's not just like you're in sardines in a tin kind of thing. It was good.
3: And Splendor, that's what was happening by the end of Splendor. It was just getting too hectic. There was no relaxing.
2: Yeah. Exactly.
3: It was just too much. And then, you know,
2: yep.
3: The rest is history. But
2: as they say.
3: Yeah, look, and we got really cheap tickets. Like, you know, as cheap as you could get. And I thought our positioning was great.
2: You could see the whole field. Yeah. You could see everything going on. It was good. Highly recommend if you've never done it. We live pretty close.
3: Half the fun is people watching, you know, seeing what other fans get up to. And it's kind of you can't help but get caught up in it all.
2: Absolutely right. Big show again today, same as every other week. Lots going on in local sport. The Byron Shire Rebels, another big weekend of rugby coming up. They're doing really well.
3: Don't say they won again.
2: No, they actually had buys on the weekend. But
3: that's a win in my book.
2: Yeah, that's right. The Byron Red Devils in the league, they're not doing well at all. We'll touch on them. They're struggling. Let's see the soccer. That Byron's doing well in them. There's been a couple of rainouts, but there's been a couple of big clashes and stuff this weekend. We're going to preview the local AFL senior men's has finally started. They've been waiting because they do a shortened season. The women's, that's been going for a little while. We'll be touching on that. Lots going on wider stuff.
3: Some sad stories, some feel good stories, a little bit of everything today.
2: Yep. And the big event we're going to be plugging this week is Turf Wars, which is a big dodgeball competition. We're going to be speaking to Darcy very soon about that.
3: I got a feeling that would get heated.
2: It looks fun. You just looking at this poster here. It looks like a lot of fun.
3: The aim of the game. Actually, you know, we'll ask Darcy about it. But I'm guessing the name of the game is to throw a ball at someone as hard as you can and get them out. That sounds like my kind of fun.
2: Yeah, it's like I said. There's bands. I think there's food trucks. There's going to be lots of stuff.
3: And it's sponsored by
2: Spangled Drongo.
3: local
4: brewery.
3: You
4: can dodge a wrench, you can dodge a ball.
2: More of that to come. All right, yeah, we might go to some songs, and on the other side of that, we're going to get Darcy in. He's going to tell us all about it, where you can buy tickets, how you can participate, how you can sign up, if you just want to go along as a punter. Yeah, it's all happening.
3: We've got a song coming up here, Lockie. I just want to ask you about...
2: Hang on, I've done a rejig. So we're gonna go straight to your man, Lee Hazelwood, if that's okay with you.
3: Bring it on, Lee Hazelwood.
2: All right, lead it away, Leezy.

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2: 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This is Can I Kick It, the weekly sports show, Lockie and Haz. We are now lucky enough to be joined by Darcy from Spangled Drongo, one of the local beer companies. Welcome, mate. How are you doing?
3: Thank you very much. Very well. Thanks for having me.
2: Yeah, no worries at all. Now, tell us about this this event we have this Saturday down in Lennox Head.
3: Yeah, so one of the good things about having a beer company is that you can leverage it to do silly things. And we finally found a venue that was happy to get on board with this idea at Club Lennox. So basically, it's going to be a 6v6 knockout competition, drinking beers and throwing things at strangers. Winner plays on, and winner gets $250 and $300 worth of beer.
2: Unreal. So I haven't... dodgeball. Like, I haven't played it since primary school. I obviously think of the Hollywood comedy film. Absolutely. when it comes up. Why dodgeball?
3: Basically, we were sick of beer companies doing the same old rinse and repeat kind of events. And all of our team are kind of a bit geared left of center. So we were like, what can we do that's going to be really engaging, both from a participant point of view and from a spectator point of view? And we've got a big old spreadsheet going of these kind of ideas. And this was one that we were like, let's do this. We've got the greens that we can play on. The venue really want to activate that space. So it's something that we can bring to a community center like this. We can drink beer. We can have some laughs. And then that flows on to a good night of music and more beers after.
4: I'm no expert, but throwing balls and drinking beer, throwing beer, that's not conducive to... my injury toll. However,
2: your track record,
4: for those having a go, I'd love to come and watch. That'd be classic. Yeah. And it's not too hard to you don't need too many resources, right? You just need a bunch of balls.
3: That's it. A big enough space to play.
2: Club Lennox, that's the bowling club, correct?
3: That's correct. Yeah. Cool. Lennox Bowls Club. We'll be playing on the greens there online. If you just search for Turf Wars Lennox Head, it'll pop up with both Facebook event as well as the tickets. Now, it is free to play for individuals and teams if you're signing up. Anyone who does play gets a free ticket to the gig afterwards. We've got three bands playing. Otherwise, if you just want to come along for the music, you can buy a ticket to that.
4: Do you get to make up your own team name?
3: Absolutely, yeah.
4: And wear your own team colours?
3: Absolutely.
4: That's half the fun,
2: yeah,
4: right?
2: That's more than half the fun.
3: Yeah. So there is a best dress competition. We're giving away $150 worth of beer and merch to that team. So far, we've got about 15 teams signed up.
4: Oh, wow.
3: We're probably going to cut it off at about 22 so we can get through all the games before the music starts.
2: Awesome.
4: Is there a level? Is there a level or pools or anything? Or it's just you're just going to split them up and just send them together? Like, could you be versing, a bunch of young kids or then a bunch of rugby footy heads come on and... are keen to just
2: light the world up.
4: That's what I mean.
3: Yeah, absolutely. Well, that would be fantastic to view. This is an 18 plus sign up event.
4: Yep.
2: Okay. My son's going to be devastated.
4: So if you're old enough, you're good enough.
3: That's it.
2: You dodge a wrench.
3: But this is the inaugural Turf Wars competition. Something we do want to continue. So your guess is as good as mine.
4: So it's going to be a bit of a turf war because I know what those turfies at the bowling clubs are like. Are they prepared for the carnage that's about to happen?
3: So
4: are they just going to be standing on the side with rakes, just watching, being angry?
3: So we've got some rules. There'll be no diving or sliding on the greens. Yeah. Otherwise, that's going to get you just booted off the same way as if you got hit with a ball.
4: Yep.
3: We're going to be mindful of the greens.
4: Especially if they're a little bit wet. Big knee in the green. There'll be some wayward bowlers later.
2: I'm sure
4: the next day.
2: There'll be a few Barrels and Barrys who are a bit upset. What time is it kicking off?
3: Yeah, so it kicks off at 3 p.m. That's when teams arrive for sign-up. We'll have some warm-up games for those who want to. And then comp starting 3:30.
2: Cool. I see here on the poster cash prizes. What are we talking here?
3: First prize, $250 plus $300 worth of beer and merch.
4: That's a lot of beer all up.
2: Nothing to sneeze at. What are we missing here?
4: So I was going to say, are you going to have a go?
3: Mate, as long as I can, I'll be on the field, making sure everyone dips and dodges correctly, and watching it.
4: We've got a clip of actually the rules, don't we? The exact rules that are needed.
2: I didn't know I was playing that.
4: No, you don't. Okay, I think the five rules of dodgeball are
2: the 5 Ds.
4: The 5 Ds. Do you know what they are, Lockie?
2: Dodge, dip, duck, dive,
4: and dodge.
3: That's it.
2: Lovely.
4: So I just wanted to know, because you're creating this whole thing, what are your dodgeball skills like?
3: Look, I've dodged lots of responsibilities in life, so I'll be bringing that to the event.
2: Dodgeball is much like life.
4: Well, I've got a little something here, actually.
2: Hang on.
4: I've brought a dodgeball and a wrench.
3: Oh, that's nice.
4: So you can choose the dodgeball or the wrench, because at the break, when we play some sponsor ads and a bit of music, you're going to get the chance to throw that ball as hard as you can at either Lockie and I. We're going to do a little actually, we'll probably just let you do it to both of us. But I want to see what your skills are like, and you get to go as hard as possible. I brought a mouth guard. So, the wrench or the ball, you get to choose.
3: All right.
5: Well, he shouldn't be doing that.
4: I know he shouldn't.
2: Okay. Unprecedented. I'm going to hit by a wrench in the song break. Can't wait. I see here on the poster again some bands. Why don't you tell us a bit about Local Acts? I know I'm semi-familiar with two out of the three there.
3: Yeah. So one thing with the brewery, we like to do a lot with music. We like to sponsor local bands, put on local gigs. So we do have some local bands plus some interstate. So there's Yours to Keep, The Good Kids, plus from Melbourne is The Dumb Punts.
2: Yep. All right. Looks like a hell of a time. So kicking off 3 p.m. Saturday, Lennox Bolo.
4: Turf Wars.
2: Free to play. $20 to spectate. Where can you get your tickets?
3: So free to spectate, $20 just for the music if you're just wanting to come only for that.
2: Free
3: entry to play and free tickets to the gig if you play on the day.
2: Okay.
4: Prizes to be won, to be watched.
2: Sign up and tickets all bought on the day?
3: All online. So you can do all that just by Googling Turf Wars Lennox Head. There'll be links online, plus a Google form if you want to sign up a team.
2: Don't forget your costumes and, time to claim your turf.
4: Dress to impress.
2: That's it. All your potential dodgeball lords out there. Well, Darcy, mate, sounds like a really fun event. Good on you for putting stuff like this on. I think our community can never have too much of these type of silly events. Looks like a lot of fun.
4: And this is the inaugural event?
3: That's it. We'd love to tour around bowls clubs with this.
2: We might have an in. We might have an in with one.
4: Here we go. I know there's a few, there's a few angry Barrys over there when it comes to their lawns.
2: You leave those Barrys to me, mate.
4: Hey, they let you do two up on there and get up to no good. So, you know, why not a game of turf war?
2: Absolutely. All right, Darcy, thanks so much, mate. And, good luck with the event. Looks like it's going to be a lot of fun.
3: You beauty. Cheers, fellas.
4: Oh, thanks, Darcy.
2: We're going to put a song on and throw some wrenches at each other.
4: Let's do it, Spangled Drongo.

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2: I got my Birds of Condor shirt on right now. So thank you very much, Birds of Condor, for sponsoring the station and the show. I'm Haz. You're with Haz and Lockie of Can I Kick It? If you're just listening, welcome. We just had Darcy from Spangled Drongo on talking about turf wars. I'm wrenched up because of it. Nearly got a wrench thrown at my head. He just pegged a dodgeball at me as hard and fast as he can. Thank goodness I missed the first one, because that would have rocked me into next week.
3: There was a hole in the brick wall. Darcy's got a mean arm on him.
2: Oh, he does. He's, yeah. Well, what did I say to him in that interview?
3: Because I don't know. He must have got him rolled
2: up.
3: Some
2: anger at me.
3: Yeah. No, that was fun. Looks, if you're down Lennox way or even nearby, get on down Lennox Saturday arvo at the bowling club. Fun little social dodgeball comp with some
2: actually
3: bands playing.
2: Sounds like so much fun.
3: Sounds like a lot of fun.
2: It sounds like they're paying you to have fun.
3: Exactly. Just
2: and potentially win prizes and watch music.
3: Just go have fun, guys. It's not that. Just don't overthink it.
2: Hey, I'm a fun guy.
3: All right. Around the grounds. What do you reckon? Should we get stuck into it? There's lots going on locally.
2: So sport was happening on the weekend.
3: Well, funnily enough, first hot topic here, rugby union, the men's and women's first grade divisions all had a bye round last week. So maybe they all went up to magic round. I don't know. But they're back at it this week. Byron Shire men's, they're playing Lennox again, which is funny because that's who they played last time. But this time in Lennox instead of Byron. The women are playing the Moonshiners. This is all Saturday afternoon, sorry. The women are playing the Moonshiners in Brunswick. And the Byron under-18s, they're also playing Lennox before the seniors in Lennox. I think so, yeah, the under-18s 1 p.m. and the seniors at 3 p.m. Here's why there was buys, because the Repside Rugby Far North Coast, I think they're called the Dolphins, They travelled down to Tamworth for the country championships, where all the rep sides were there, in the country at least, not the city ones. And the men's won the whole tournament. How good is that?
2: That's not surprising, considering the chat we had with who was it?
3: James.
2: James, yeah, from the Byron Rebels.
3: But there's only four teams in first grade division here. Lennox, Ballina, Byron, and Wallingbar, I think it is, or Casino, there's five. But for them to put together a rep side and then go and beat every other rep side in New South Wales
2: actually,
3: is awesome.
2: It actually is crazy. But they said they were starting that academy thing to help integrate young players, and sounds like it's working out.
3: Yeah, so congrats to them. The women's, they didn't win, but I think they did really well as well, out of like a dozen sides. I think they came fourth or something. So well done to Rugby Far North Coast there. And then quickly in the President's Cup, the local league, I think it's like the third division, our mates at the Moonshiners travelled south again, this time to Iluka, and beat them 11-5. So well done to the mighty Moonshiners.
2: So they went to Gary the first night, Yamba?
3: Yamba and then Iluka. They might as well have stayed there for the week.
2: The crowd was as parochial as the last one. Well, it sounds like it, I reckon.
3: You met those fishermen down at Sedges Reef? All right.
2: Green mat.
3: Yeah. Soccer? Let's start with the women's prems. The Byron Bay Lennox thriller that should have been got rained out, unfortunately. But Pottsville beat the Rovers, which is the Lismore side, 3-0. Byron, now they're going to play the Rovers tomorrow night, 8 p.m. here in Byron Bay. The prems men's, what should have been the top of the table clash, that got rained out. Marlon Brunswick Valley are hosting Byron Prems tomorrow night, again 8 p.m. I think that's in Mullum.
2: The good thing about this is they don't get cancelled. They get rescheduled for, you know, midweek games, which aren't ideal. A lot of people got to work and they can't do it, but they get rescheduled and the games will be played down the track. It can be a bit of a condensed the season as it usually is, but you know, there are games to be played and there's games to go watch.
3: So I think the good news is if like the last 2 years, this is when the weather kind of finally turned. It was like all of May got rained out. And as soon as you kind of hit June, the season starts to finally get on track. So fingers crossed that's what happens here. My kid's game got rained out last weekend as well, which is a punish.
2: I've got to do a shout out to a few people from the Byron Bay Football Club. They got down there with their, you know, blowers and they got
3: these
2: rakes.
3: I saw buckets and squeegees.
2: Yeah,
3: and
2: whatever they could get their hands on, and they helped drain the pitch and games went ahead. My under-12s girls team that I coached went down 2-1 to Bangalore in a really tough match. On the big field, BB1, in front of the clubhouse, under the bright lights. It was such an incredible game, first and foremost, but also it was a great experience for the girls, and it wouldn't have gone ahead without the help of all the volunteers and the parents that got down and helped out. So thank you very much for that. That's what community is all about, and if there's a chance to help out your team or help out your club or help out on the pitch, get down there and do your part.
3: Yeah. Well said, mate. Well said. Next little hot topic here, local athletics. We've actually got a young lady here, super impressive stuff. I think she's from Wollongbar. Her name is Ayla Kavalsik, and she's 15 years of age. Sorry, and she has earned a selection in the Australian team for long jump to travel to the Commonwealth Games this year. So that's an incredible achievement for a 15-year-old.
2: So that means she's in the... Like, she's in the main,
3: yep,
2: main draw.
3: Commonwealth Games. Commonwealth Games. Like,
2: crazy.
3: Opens, yeah.
2: Well, she'll be in the Olympics in the future,
3: yep,
2: for sure,
3: so,
2: no doubt.
3: So, one achievement. It's going to be a proud moment for, you know, her whole family and community. And it's a testament to, forgive me, I don't know the name of the club, like North Coast Academy of Sport, you know, they've probably facilitated her training and stuff. So, everyone involved with that, you should be really proud. That's great achievement. We'll keep an eye on her when the Commonwealth Games come up.
2: Well done. Well done to Ayla. In the rugby league, Byron, who are really having a tough season, I guess a rebuild is in order. They haven't won this year. They went down to Blamble, who were really proud and notoriously good club, 20-6. And they host Casino this week at home. So once again, get down there if the whether the weather's good or not, get down there and support them because it sounds like they need it. No, a win's coming.
3: Yeah, look, they're playing Casino, who are actually having a really red hot crack this season. They're doing really well. But you know,
2: it's rugby league.
3: There's two or three other teams that haven't won a game yet as well, and things can change mid season.
2: Hey, they don't want to win against someone who hasn't won. They just want to win.
3: That's it. Elsewhere there was a draw between Mwollumbah and Evans Head.
2: A draw?
3: Yeah. Which is pretty exciting stuff in league. It's not as common as say soccer. And Maris Brothers, defending champs, they had a scare from Tweed Coast Raiders. They ended up beating them, but yeah, they were down by 12 points in the second half or something. And Tweed Coast, they're another team that still haven't won a game. So I don't think the competition's that far apart.
2: Tweed Coast Raiders haven't won a game?
3: No.
2: Wow.
3: I know. They're another strong club. So yeah.
2: Let me ask you this. Do they don't have Golden Point in local?
3: No, in finals they would.
2: So draws are more common in this game because they just, if it's 12 all, when the 80 minutes goes, it's over. That's it.
3: Yeah.
2: Draw.
3: I'd say so, yeah.
2: Moving on to AFL. So the women's seniors last weekend, they played some games, did they? Or did they get rained out?
3: I know the week before Byron and Ballina played. I couldn't find anything last weekend. There might have been bias.
2: I'm guessing it got rained out. But
3: apologies if we missed that. No, there was some stuff that went ahead in the men's. Okay. Byron went down to Lennox Saints, who are a relatively new club. So that's, yeah, exciting for them. Pretty good convincing win in the end, 98-55. BJ, he bagged 9 goals for the Saints, so congrats to him.
2: That's Favola-esque.
3: Isn't it?
2: And the Bulldogs defeated Nimbin Demons 53-44. That's a close one.
3: Yep. Just good bush footy. I've been following the Nimbin Demons. They're you know, a tiny club. They're the type of stuff you see where it's like the dad and his two sons are playing in the same team and, like, you know, they're sharing also a pair of footy boots between the three of them. It's just like bush footy stuff. It's great to see.
2: Oh, yeah, love it.
3: It's good stuff.
2: They've got a bloody orange peel as a mouth guard just getting out.
3: Yeah. Wait, is that normal? No?
2: And, look, I don't think that wet weather is conducive to any sport, for any sport, but I think it's really tough in AFL.
3: Turns into a slop fest.
2: And the ball just, you know, skims off the boot.
3: Yeah.
2: All right, moving on. We go on to the gig guide.
3: Let's do it. All right. Thursday, 21st of May. So I didn't have the cart lined up, so don't have the usual intro there. It is brought to you by The Echo. So thanks to The Echo for teeing up the gig guide for us. Let's see. Thursday, 21st of May, Brunswick Heads. Let's start there. You got Mondo Jazz Cats at St. Marie's, Adam James at the Hotel Brunswick, And then here in Byron, 6:30 is Jason Delphin at the Rails. Let's see, 5:30 open mic out at the North Byron Hotel. 8 p.m. Temple of Fire at the Garden Bar. And also 8 p.m. Dan Hannaford, and then Quando Dueling Piano Bar at the Northern. So there's a bit going on out there in the local gig guide.
4: Don't have to throw it, man.
3: Yeah, sorry, I just dropped it. I got sweaty palms here, very nervous here.
4: Don't have to throw it.
3: Hey, we might go to a song, and we come back, we'll get stuck into some of the wider sporting news. Here's one from New Order.

0: Welcome back to Can I Kick It on Bay FM. You're here with Lockie and Haz.
1: Yeah.
0: We're talking all things sport. Also, big shout out to Pat and Nick with Up the Junction. Good friends of ours. Always love a laugh with them. And they play excellent music, and their music knowledge, I don't know about their, you know, general trivia knowledge, but their music knowledge is second to none.
2: Sporting knowledge is rubbish.
0: They had a pretty good run today. So thank you very much, Pat and Nick, the Junction.
2: Thursdays are stacked. It's one of my favourite days here in Bay FM. You got Robbie on the trough in the morning. You got Karina, Arts Canvas. You got Riddy of the Poetry Show.
0: Shan after us. She's got some good music too.
2: Mate, where else would you rather be on a Thursday by sitting by the old wireless?
0: Look at us. Look at us.
2: All right, let's bring it back. Something pertinent to sport.
0: We love that. Pertinent. Just comes off the tongue well.
2: It does.
0: Pertinent to sport. So, feel-good story. Australian Eddie Nketiah broke the Australian all-conditions 100-meter sprint record with a time of 9.74 at the Big Ten Championships in America. He followed up by also winning the 200-meter sprint.
2: I've got questions.
0: Yes.
2: Never heard of this guy. Does this mean, like, does he just run a time better than Gout Gout's ever done?
0: So, first off, it doesn't count as the record
2: conditions. That was my next question. What, he had a tailwind or something?
0: He had this tailwind of 5 point, you know.
2: Yeah.
0: But they're like, if you're still running that time with that, you're freakish.
2: 9.74.
0: Also, he went the college route. So he's in the University of, I can't even remember. But
2: too many of them over there.
0: But yeah, he's gone the university route, yep. And he'll be at the Commonwealth Games, and just another guy that's up there with that Lockie Kennedy and,
2: yep,
0: you know, those
2: hey,
0: guys.
2: Hey, athletics it's looking strong for Australia, which isn't always the case.
0: They're not immune to the critics. A lot of people, for some reason, no one wants to see an Australian do well at athletics. Always the Americans coming out and bagging them. But, you know, their numbers speak to themselves. Moving on, football. Arsenal win the Premier League.
2: Done it after 22 years.
0: Like,
2: I don't follow them or not into the Premier League at all, but I do have this sense of relief on behalf of their fans to winning all year long and having teams breathing down your neck and don't choke, and then to, like, not shit the bed, to get the job done. Congratulations to all the fans out there who must be just like relieved. I know that feeling.
0: And the reason why it is such a big, you know, such a great win is because they've had that happen 5 years in a row. They've had the title in their hands, and Man City have chased them down like 3 years in a row, and they nearly did it, and finally they executed and got the win. You know, I've said this before, I feel like everyone hates Arsenal. No one wants them to win. They'd prefer their team to lose if it means Arsenal are going to lose and all that. I'm just happy that they...
2: That's a bit petty.
0: Yeah,
2: that's sport.
0: Very tribal when it comes to their sports, Lockie.
2: Mm-hmm.
0: Congratulations. Also in the football world, Aston Villa beat Freiburg in the Europa League final in Istanbul. Bit of a whitewash, 3-0. Mm-hmm. It's their first Europa League title in 30 years, so... Another big win for another Premier League club.
2: Yeah.
0: So that's going to be another Premier League club who's going to Arsenal are going to be in the Champions League final against PSG in the coming weeks, and then another Premier League club in Aston Villa.
2: Just PSG are heavy favourites.
0: Favourites. Yeah.
2: They'd be pretty sick if.
0: And Arsenal they're playing really good football, but hey, anything happens in football. Sam Kerr, she's leaving Chelsea after she's the greatest. Women's goal scorer for Chelsea FC.
2: Where's she off to? Does anyone know?
0: I know her wife is in the USA, so I reckon she'll go play for an MLS team.
2: Yep. Okay.
0: Get paid.
2: That's
0: big
2: a
0: bucks.
2: Pretty good hint, usually.
0: World Cup starting in a few weeks. Feel like we haven't heard much about it. I'm not on social media, but it might be everywhere.
2: I just see negative stuff about the fact that the States are hosting it and all the stuff going on there, which I don't disagree with. But yeah, I'm seeing very little about the actual sport, the games, the fixtures kind of thing.
0: I heard somewhere that in one of the games in New York or New Jersey, which I actually went on this train recently from New York to New Jersey to watch a sporting event, they reckon they've got to close it all down for the World Cup, and to use the train, it costs some exorbitant amount of money, a triple digit figure.
2: You can't drive or Uber or anything there. You have to get the train. Making you get the train, and it's like, 60 for a train.
0: way more. Yeah. I heard it was 300. Yeah. Oh, anyway. Okay. But Ronaldo and final World Cup, World Cups.
2: They said that 3 World Cups ago.
0: Man, they literally can't go again.
2: Just give someone else a go.
0: Can't be 45.
2: Sick of talking about these bloody talented dinosaurs.
0: Yeah, so, and Ronaldo, he's been at this club for, what, nearly 5 or 6 years now. He's lost like 7 or 8 titles. Just lost another AFC final, 1-0 to Gamba Osaka. He's crying in the stands. He's got a chance next match if they win. They win the Saudi title. So
2: yeah, he's sure he's got a
0: get it, you can't get it, you know?
2: There you go.
0: NRL, Lockie.
2: Speaking of getting it, apparently New South Wales just don't get Origin. I disagree. The teams have been picked. The teams are in camp. They're training. Game one for the Minnesota Origins next Wednesday. You're pumped. I'm pumped.
0: It's my favourite sporting event in the world. You know, same. I love...
2: We talk about it all year long.
0: Yeah, man.
2: We're talking about it in January.
0: We are as, you know, as... as partial and partisan as it gets when it comes to this. We absolutely hate the opposite team, which is Queensland. However, for some reason, they beat us a lot. And, you know, it really gets on us, gets us down. Look, I'm just experienced. I've looked at both teams. I reckon they're pretty much, you know, on par with each other. And yep. I think it's going to be another close game. I do not feel overly confident in any way. I don't feel like we're going to lose it straight away.
2: Same.
0: I'm just being lulled into some false sense of, not security, but just, you know. Yeah,
2: serenity.
0: I can't say I'm serene, but.
2: I reckon they're evenly matched. Let's wait and see what happens in game one. But I'll tell you what, we do know for sure that in the women's, New South Wales are the champions. They've wrapped up the series already. They're winning 2-0 out of 3 games, the third yet to come. That was a thriller the other night, last Thursday. Went right down to the wire where Queensland, I think they pulled a Queensland. They scored in the corner, which would have won them the match. Look at a replay, and the toe was over the line. So, yeah, can't keep that toe out of line.
0: No, you cannot. And, you know, that's one of those ones where finally we went New South Wales way. I feel like those ones usually go Queensland.
2: Well, that's the trend.
0: Congratulations
2: continues.
0: To the women's Blues team. Unlucky to our friend of the show, Nathan Cross, who coaches the Queensland team. There's no doubt that he will probably, I don't know, he'll probably continue that role. He's probably got a contract. He's the man for the job. He got him so close. Just the other team were better at the time.
2: Yep. Yeah, that's right.
0: Really sad one, Lockie, that we're going to finish the NRL segment on.
2: Yeah.
0: Jai Arrow, 30-year-old Australian and Queensland representative who's played for the Titans, Broncos, and just finished his career in the Broncos, has been diagnosed with motor neuron disease.
2: Terrible disease.
0: He's had it for months, but the journalists have been kind enough to fulfill his wishes of not talking about it or publishing it. He's come out on his own and made a statement. And he's really gone, for lack of a better term, gone downhill very early. His speech is already impaired. So sad. He's got children, 30 years old, like, you know, in the middle of his career. I just hope this can bring awareness to motor neuron disease.
2: Yeah.
0: We don't know too much about it.
2: No.
0: We don't have a cure of it. So, good luck to Jai Arrow. Congratulations on a fantastic career, and I hope he can help others and keep fighting.
2: Yep, absolutely right. It's a horrible.

0: horrible disease. And yeah, let's hope there's a breakthrough of a cure soon. Okay, we're going to go to a song. When we come back, we'll finish up. We're still going to get through some AFL stuff. There's even a Goose of the Week thrown
1: Goose,
0: in there.
1: Goose of the Week's back.
0: Well, there is one. There's just kind of one appeared out of the pond by its own.
1: Sometimes they write themselves.
0: They do. They waddle up out of nowhere and start squawking at you. And then we're going to preview our guest for next week. We're going to give a little recap of where and what to do this weekend for sport. And then has your, I love this new edition, you're going to finish on something light. So yeah, plenty still to come.
1: You're here at BFM.

0: All right, this is Bay FM 99.9. Haz, why don't you tell us a little bit about the track you just picked there? Et moi, et moi, et moi.
1: Yeah, is that and me, and me, and me?
0: Yes.
1: Oh, sacre bleu.
0: Oui.
1: Oui, oui. Look, it's one of Anthony Bourdain's favourite tracks. He's someone who I'm not going to say look up to because he would hate that. But I love his books and I love his travel shows. Anthony Bourdain, a lot of people would be familiar with him. It's one of his favourite tracks, and I was listening to it and I thought it was a nice bubbly track. And our man, Paddy loves them too.
0: Yeah, I tell you what else Paddy loves.
1: Hit me.
0: Cycling. And just got a quick little tidbit here for your cycling enthusiasts, you SBS Sport viewers out there. So the the Giro d'Italia, which is the equivalent of the Tour de France, like the Tour of Italy, one of the big cycling events in the world. Out of the top 10, currently four of them are Australians, and I think that's a really big deal. They're 10 days. I asked Pat, like, is it just the very start? And he said, look, they're 10 days in. There's still a long way to go, but that's pretty impressive.
1: That is so much bike riding. I can't even believe it.
0: No, it makes 10 me days sick. In. It makes me sick thinking about it. All right. Let's see, this weekend in the AFL, there's the Dreamtime game, which is one of the most iconic and culturally significant events on the AFL calendar. It celebrates the massive contribution the Indigenous and Torres Strait Island Australians contribute to Aussie rules football. Traditionally, it's played Essendon versus Richmond. Bombers, they're my side. They're having another terrible year. And I've got to say, if they lose this one to the bottom of the ladder Tigers, it could mean the end of the road for coach Brad Scott.
1: He's been in the AFL system for a long time as a coach. Or maybe I'm thinking of his twin brother, but
0: yeah. Really significant events on the AFL calendar. It celebrates the massive contribution the Indigenous and Torres Strait Island Australians contribute to Aussie rules football. Traditionally, it's played Essendon versus Richmond. Bombers, they're my side. They're having another terrible year. And I've got to say, if they lose this one to the bottom of the ladder Tigers, it could mean the end of the road for coach Brad Scott.
1: He's been in the AFL system for a long time as a coach. Or maybe I'm thinking

0: It seems like the game's going past some coaches.
1: Yeah,
0: like the game's changing very quickly, and
1: rule changes.
0: Yeah, and like the old school coaches seem to get found out very quickly.
1: No, I think you're right.
0: This could even be the light. This could be the light thing, but this is the goose of the week, right? It's it's a little bit light. We're on to Scott Pendlebury's stolen ball.
1: Yeah.
0: Yeah, yeah, shoot. You've got the story.
1: No, you've got the scoop, mate.
0: Tell us all about it. Come on.
1: So you touched on last week, Scott Pendlebury's breaking the all-time record for games. They're making a month-long festival out of it. I think he's getting a gold statue.
0: Is it 400 games?
1: 400. So okay, so it's not the all-time record, but it's 400.
0: No, it's the all-time record.
1: He's already had the record maybe, but he's the first one to reach 400. I don't know. Maybe we should do some homework. Anyway. He's been.
0: I think it's 400 and something.
1: He's had these commemorative Sharons, which are like the Aussie rule football, and a thief who tried to steal one at a fan meet and greet.
0: Open training session.
1: Open training session. Had his leg broken as another fan made a citizen's arrest.
0: Hey, what's this? Collingwood fans fighting each other?
1: I know, and not a set of teeth was to be seen. The bizarre scene unfolded at Pendlebury's open training session ahead of his record-breaking AFL game. The alleged suspect even posed for a photo of the Collingwood great before his uncouth act of deception. He then asked for him to sign one of the 30 balls before whisking it away. Running off and putting it in his bag. And then getting crash tackled by another guy. Another Collingwood fan who broke his leg. So the guy is trying to get away. I mean, what is it to say?
0: Exactly. And to make it even more humiliating that he's made, you know, national news, Scott Pendlebury was there watching the whole thing.
1: Yeah. Go on, you Pelican.
0: But, you know, I can't remember what the game is. I think he's reaching 400.
1: Yeah, no, it's 400. Yeah, it's 400.
0: Which is ridiculous. Like, that's playing a game of that athleticism, 400 of them, is just, I don't know what his, you know, check this bloke for peptides because it's incredible.
1: Absolutely.
0: Little segue here is next week we have a guest who played for the Collingwood Football Club and was a teammate of Scott Pendlebury.
1: He's an avid listener of the show.
0: He listens to the show.
1: He's a delightful young man.
0: He's going to come in and give us a few inside scoops. He's got a few funny stories that I've heard on a few late nights. And we're going to put him to the test. I'm not sure how many games he played, but I want to do a little trivia quiz, see how much he knows about the Collingwood Football Club.
1: Yep.
0: Just basically have listened to a few anecdotes of...
1: There'll be some yarns.
0: Yeah, of playing sport at the highest level, because it interests us. You know, we absolutely never got there.
1: And also, what's life like after it? You know, he's been retired a lot longer now than he played. And he's had a few different careers and he's had some ups and downs. And, I'm really interested to hear. So if you're a fan of your AFL in particular, Jackson Barham, former Collingwood player, Byron Bay resident, he's going to come on the show and chat with us. That's going to be a really fun chat.
0: One of the things he showed me years ago was he showed me some some commentary from, I think, his first game or one of his games where he has this kick and it just comes off the boot wrong and the commentator just rips in, oh, that's a shocking kick. Anyway, the guy that gets it kicks the goal of the year. So he's got the goal of the year assist. So, you know, you can shove that where the sun don't shine, commentator.
1: Absolutely right.
0: But anyway, we can hear it from him himself next week.
1: That's it. So tune in for that. Let's do a very quick recap. If you're looking to go watch some local sport this weekend in the Byron Bay area, tomorrow night, Friday night, the women's prems are playing under the bright lights. That's at 8 p.m. at the Byron Breckfields. I know for a fact if they're playing at 8 p.m., there's going to be games before. So apologies, I didn't look those up, but there'd be juniors or the lower grades in the women's or the lower grade in the men's. So get down to the Breckfields tomorrow night.
0: The big one we're promoting, Turf Wars.
1: That's on Saturday afternoon, correct?
0: Saturday afternoon. Saturday afternoon? I thought it was Friday.
1: No, it's Saturday afternoon. It's the place to be because there's also the rugby across the road as well. Byron are playing Lennox. So you got that. You can pop over to the Bolo.
0: Lennox Bowling Club, 3 o'clock, is it?
1: Yep.
0: 3 o'clock. Bands prizes later. To be won. Yep. Bands later.
1: Beers to be had.
0: Sponsored by Spangled Drongo.
1: Yep. And then on Sunday, Byron Bay Red Devils, full afternoon of football out at the Devils down there. So lots going on. All right, time for us to wrap it up.
0: Am I
1: going to
0: be able to do this something light? section?
1: Oh, sorry. I thought you said the Goose of the Week was going
0: to
1: be the
0: I don't have to, but do we have time?
1: We've got about 30 seconds. Rip and tear, mate. Rip and tear.
0: Southampton Football Club have been expelled from their championship playoff final after being caught spying on a training session of their

0: their semi-final opponents, Middlesbrough. They just got kicked out. Done. You're dusted. You're filming another session.
1: Uncouth behaviour.
0: This was the literally the comment from the club. It feels like you've been put on trial for murder when all you've done is stolen a Mars bar from the corner shop.
1: All right, we'll
0: read about it.
1: That was funny. We'll leave it at that. We've got school pickup. Time for us to hit the road. Don't go anywhere because we've got Shan up next with mixtape. And she's going to be playing some provocative tunes as always.
0: Shout out to my man Critty over in Thailand.
1: Stay safe.
0: Love you.

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1: Good afternoon. You are on Bay FM with Shan. I am so happy to be in here this afternoon. It's been a rainy week, and the sun, as you would know if you're a local to the region, has finally come back out, which is, I think, definitely had a lot of people having a mood shift and a lot more to talk about and a lot more joy. So, you know, you definitely appreciate it when it comes back after all that time. I've been playing a couple of tunes to get the show started today. The first one was from Meron Jean, a local favourite who put out two new songs yesterday off a album that's going to be coming out really, really soon. The song that I played is called Tender Chaotic. I highly encourage you to go and listen to the other one. It's pretty amazing. Meron opened for John Mouse recently at Kurrabelle Hall, so I think a lot of new fans were graced with her show and her presence, which was pretty special. And the second track that we heard was Sweetest Kill by Broken Social Scene, one of my favourite Canadian bands, which lots of indie on the show today, which feels really nice, a lot of new music. Thank you for joining me. I've got my good friend Hannah McKittrick, an incredible Melbourne musician, coming in this afternoon for a chat, who's in the area to play some shows. I'm going to keep going. Thank you. You're with Shan, and you are on Mixtape on Bay FM.

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3: 9. Good on you, John Mouse. You got there eventually. What a fun little station ID that one is. You just heard from Hedgeburners from Melbourne, a great new project featuring Dick Divers, Steph Hughes, and various other incredible musicians that are in, you know, Boomgates and great DIY Melbourne indie scene, very jangly and fun. They've just put out a great new record, and that track was called Strange Memory. And before that, you heard from Swap Meet from Adelaide, a new track called I Know. And Swap Meet have a debut record coming out in July called Mount Zero, which I'm really looking forward to. I've been loving, I love the EP that they put out a couple of years ago. And yeah, the singles off this new record that's soon to be released is pretty great. I'd love to hear from you if you're listening out there. Our number here at the station is 0437 341 119. Text in, let me know how you're doing. Let me know if you're digging the tunes or not. I hope you're traveling okay out there. We're going to keep rolling with a little bit of Kate Le Bon. Thanks for tuning in. You're on 99.9 Bay FM.
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3: Hello, you are on Mixtape on Bay FM with Shan. How you doing out there? We just had three beautiful songs back to back. In that bracket, we had Heaven Is No Feeling from Kate LeBon, who is touring the country soon. I cannot wait to see her. She is one of my absolute all-time favorites. She's amazing. She's got the most slick band and, every record that she puts out is unrushed and feels exciting when it comes. So she put a wonderful record out last year called Michelangelo Is Dying, and she's gonna bring her red hot band out and play some of that record and some of the ones we know and love. After that, we heard Lara from Melbourne, who had a track called Excuses, which is Sarah and Archie from Floodlight's new project. Really, really loving that, and excited for what they have ahead for future things. And then we just heard Allegra Krieger, Living in the City Is So Beautiful, out of New York City. I'm having lots of fun here. I hope you're doing good out there. My good friend Hannah McKittrick is on her way in to have a chat shortly. Thanks for sticking with us. You are on Bay FM.

right next to the fountains and the Empire State Building. Could have sworn that I was present for the minute. No one ever said thanks for that jacket.

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1: That is so funny that at the end of that little ad, there was a dog barking, because I'm joined live in the studio by Hannah McKittrick from Melbourne. Right. Welcome. And what was happening in the waiting room just now?
2: Oh, my goodness. Well, hello, Shan.
3: Hello.
2: Let me just say I came up the stairs to your good station here, Bay FM, my first time in, knocked on the door, and I was greeted by two hounds. Tussie. And Coco.
1: I feel terrible because I was actually trying to gesture Coco back towards you to have a pat and a little picture. And I was actually calling Coco Daisy. Yeah. And I've been known to do this.
2: That's what, I feel like she sensed the vibe and she respected that you were, you know, trying to capture her beauty, I'm sure.
1: What a welcome to a community radio station. You came in and you're like, you're signing in, you're like, is there a dog there? And I said, there's actually two.
2: There's two. Yeah. What a good omen. This place rocks, I can tell already.
1: Yeah.
2: We're in a purple little booth here.
1: Setting the scene for listeners out there.
2: Sun's coming in.
1: Yeah.
2: And this is your new slot, Shan. Congrats.
1: Thank you, mate. It's fun. I love having friends drop by who make beautiful music to have a chat and play some music that they're loving. And you're no stranger to community radio.
2: This is true. Yes, I have a little humble hour show in Melbourne on PBS.
1: Wonderful.
2: 106.7.
1: And what time is that?
2: That's at 7 o'clock on Sunday nights.
1: Oh, sweet.
2: It's a really nice little sort of wind down, reflecty time. I think some people like to have baths during.
1: Oh, my God.
2: My show is called Soak, so I think that kind of gets the bath imagery in people's heads. But sometimes people are cooking or in the car.
1: Yeah.
2: In fact, this what do you think people are doing at the 3 o'clock slot?
1: I don't know. I often think about that. I suppose there's like people picking up their children from school.
2: True.
1: Yes. People
2: in the car.
1: Yeah, in the car.
2: On the bike.
1: Checking in. How's your day? There's people that maybe knocking off work early because they start really early. Mm-hmm. They might be on their way to an afternoon surf, factoring in where we are. There might be people racing around getting their chores done before the end of the day. I don't know, but like I suppose it's nice to you've got an hour slot as well. It's nice to put together an hour. It feels really like a perfect little window.
2: Yeah, it's actually a really good amount of time to make a little mixtape.
1: Absolutely, yeah. And is this your first time in the region playing music?
2: This is. Yes, I've frequented these parts over the years because I love them.
1: Yeah.
2: But first time playing shows here. So I'm really excited to, be able to play music here and grateful to be brought out and supporting Maple Glider, who's one of my best friends.
1: Yeah.
2: It's her birthday today. Everyone send her a wish.
1: Yeah, Gemini right season. It is beginning. And it's your birthday on Saturday.
2: I know. It's upon us.
1: It is. There will be cake. and it's the last night of the Maple Glider residency, which has been going for the last few weeks. And you are dear friends from Melbourne. And you are... We have actually the other 2 weeks there has been Lake Kelly, who's a local musician, and then Tessa Fleur from Brisbane. Mm-hmm. So I feel like several states have been represented well.
2: Good.
1: Yeah. And what shall people expect? You're playing at the Eltham tomorrow night?
2: Yes. Well, I normally play with my band, my friend Ollie on drums and my friend Theo on guitar and bass. And whenever I play solo, I'm always just trying to it's an impossible task, but I'm trying to bring the magic that they have. I'm trying to distill it or make it at least a glimpse of it possible solo. So I'm trying to make it quite dynamic. I'm going to play my guitar with a violin bow tomorrow night.
1: Whoa.
2: I have this song that's like a, I just call it my lullaby, but I wrote it when I was in Tassie and I was trying to, and I'm still trying to learn some sort of Celtic vocal sort of agility gestures and ideas. And I have this song where I try to do a bit of that, and I play the guitar with a bow to create a kind of drone effect. So I might open with that tomorrow night.
1: Wow.
2: And then just some rock and roll, you know, just some, got a new overdrive pedal.
1: Yeah. Wow. So bringing in all the tricks.
2: There'll be lots of tricks.
1: And you were sharing yesterday on the airport to the Northern Rivers pickup journey that you have just finished a new record. Like it's in the three quarters bake stage. Is that right?
2: Yeah. Yep. I'd say it's cooked.
1: It's cooked?
2: Yep.
1: Yeah?
2: Just has to be, someone's got to put on some oven mitts. Definitely pull it out of the oven.
1: Wow. That must be, I really always admire people that don't rush, you know, the space between records. And the last full-length album you put out was in 2022.
2: Yeah.
1: And, you know, like you've put out some beautiful singles in between and, you know, you're a fantastic collaborator, which I always admire.
2: Thank you.
1: But, yeah, how does that feel, like kind of like re-emerging with all these, all the growth personally and all these new sounds and ideas that you've been brewing up and kind of manifesting and then silently baking?
2: Yeah, it's felt really nice to have a private era. I mean, it's lovely to observe all the seasons. I feel like everyone has these kind of patterns in whatever you do, periods of sort of being more visible and showing what you've made, and then periods of incubating. And I like to not fight that and try not to get too freaked out by it, even when it feels long, because I remember that it's nature to have the cyclical phases of these things. But I reckon because it's been a while, I'm feeling excited to share with the group, if you will.
1: Yeah.
2: And I think whenever someone's being honest, that can help the group.
1: Absolutely.
2: So I've tried to be honest in this music and tried to express something that feels true to me, and I hope that it could help someone else or some other people. But I also just love to play gigs. That's my favorite thing. So whenever you release music, you just get to play more shows, and that's
1: absolutely
2: an awesome part.
1: Yeah. And you know, like the, I suppose it's all the little kind of chapters in it all. And yeah, you live in Melbourne, so you're blessed with lots of shows and art to see on the reg. And as we were chatting, you know, in the last 24 hours of you being up, like how much you'd love being in that community and, you know, being inspired by your friends. It's just like there's so many amazing people. There's been like most of the tracks I've played today are from Australian musicians that are putting out new music. And
2: fabulous. It's yeah, I love that, the Meryn Jean song you played, because she lived in Melbourne for a brief period, and we crossed paths a few times, and I just think she's so cool. And she has a show on here on Bay FM as well.
1: She does,
2: right?
1: Yeah. Musical Bonanza on Mondays now.
2: So cool.
1: Yeah. So, it really cool too, like just re-emerging and releasing two singles in the same day. I love that. I love that when you're an independent artist, you have this freedom to like create your own narrative and do it the way you want to do it. And Meryn is definitely someone that does that. She was saying recently that she's about to go to Europe and to do a tour of beauty parlors. She's going to be performing this new music in beauty parlors all around the place, which is incredible. And
2: It's very inspiring.
1: Yeah.
2: Always hearing that kind of stuff, it's like a permission slip to do exactly what you want.
1: Yeah.
2: Or find your version of whatever that is.
1: Absolutely. Yeah. Well, if you have just joined us out there, you are on Bay FM and I am joined by Hannah McKittrick, just going to play a beautiful song that you've chosen, and we'll come back in a minute and keep yapping. How's that sound?
2: Sounds good to me.
1: Thanks for tuning in, everyone.

0: Hello out there. You are with Shan and Hannah McKittrick and you are on Bay FM. How are you doing? How are you doing, Hannah?
1: I'm well, thanks, Shan. Feeling so stoked to be in this part of the world, listening to some songs with my friend. Hope everyone's having a nice afternoon.
0: And that track you chose for us.
1: I did.
0: Tell us a little bit about that beautiful song. I'd never heard it, so that was my first time and I'm hooked.
1: It's pretty, yeah, it's pretty cool. It's an artist called Maggie McGuinness who's from Glasgow, and I found her when I was researching this traditional style of Gaelic or Gaelic, Scottish Gaelic music called Walking Songs, W-A-U-L-K-I-N-G, and it's a traditional song that was sung when women were working with tartan to make it waterproof.
0: Yeah.
1: And it involves like stretching out the fibres and it's quite laborious work, and there are this whole suite of songs that were written and sung for the purpose of working with the material, and the kind of through a set of these walking songs the music gets more rhythmic as the cloth gets harder and harder to ring out. And this one is called I don't speak Gaelic, but the song is called Sori Buan for Huan Bernuk. And what's characteristic about walking songs is it's often one woman who begins. It's like kind of a call and response style, and then she's answered by the group, like the rest of the people there. Often there's children in there as well.
0: Wow.
1: And that whole album is so beautiful, but I love that one because it's got the distorted guitar that comes in.
0: Yeah, there's so many layers to that song.
1: Yeah, percussive, and you can really hear it's like soaring and uplifting, but I also feel like there's a tangible effort in it that I really like as well.
0: Yeah. Well, thanks for sharing that. I'm keen to like tuck in and listen to her a whole lot more. Mm. It is nearly 4 o'clock. I'm looking into the corner at 4 o'clock, but there's a light. But Sai from Wanakor Island is next door, and he's waving with his dog Coco. Hannah McKittrick, thank you for coming in.
1: Thanks for having me, Shan. I hope you enjoy your slot in the coming weeks, and congrats on having a radio show. It's literally the best thing.
0: Yeah, thank you, darling. Well, if you are tuning in or if you have been with us the whole time, Hannah McKittrick plays her debut Northern Rivers show tomorrow.

tomorrow night at the Eltham. Get down early. Opening for good friend and birthday girl, Maple Glider. And I don't know how much of this song that we're going to hear, but I'm going to play a little bit of the start of Utensil. Catch you next week, everyone. Thank you for tuning in.

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1: Mia Armitage with Northern Rivers News for Thursday, 21st of May. The definition of affordable housing is to be discussed at today's monthly ordinary Barrenjoey Council meeting. Affordable housing has historically been defined as housing that costs a maximum of 30% of a household's income. That definition still exists in many government documents, including in local government documents on the Northern Rivers, such as in the Ballina and Barrenjoeys. But in more recent years, other official documents have been referring to another option for defining affordable housing that calculates fees based on 80% of the market rate. Meanwhile, social housing operators are only allowed to keep their charity status if they set rents at a maximum of 75% of market rates. Greens Councillor Ilya Haig has prepared a multi-part motion calling for the definition of affordable housing to be streamlined across all policies. She wants the definition to be broadened to include both the 30% of household income or less definition and the 80% or less of the market rate maximum, on condition the actual rate set is the cheaper one in each case. Staying with today's Barrenjoey Council meeting and a notice of motion concerning the only dedicated LGBTQIA plus service between the Gold Coast and Lismore, Queer Family. Greens Councillor Ilya Haig is calling for the Council to investigate options for Queer Family to set up headquarters at an undisclosed address understood to be Council-owned or managed property. Queer Family offers various support services, particularly in relation to mental health, to individuals of all ages, including children and their families, who identify as being part of the Rainbow community. The organisation has been without a permanent home and has been temporarily housed at the Byron Community College, which Councillor Haig says is expensive and ill-equipped to deliver key programs. Barrenjoey Council staff have detailed around four pages of notes outlining their concerns with and lack of support for the proposal. They say while the sensitivity of the service offered by Queer Family is understandable, transparency matters when it comes to public assets, and there hasn't been a public expressions of interest process in relation to the property. Staff say while the Council had committed previously to investigating the option of using the site for Queer Family, it has since been ruled out for several reasons, including finances. Staff are instead advocating for the site to be used to house vulnerable women and children. They support a continued quest for a permanent Queer Family home and have listed three options for priority investigation, including one on Station Street in Mullumbimby and the old Bangalow Scout Hall. There's been no word from skipper Jeff Sutton as to the status of his yacht, Wayuna 1, which ran aground at Ballonjil Beach earlier this month. An online crowdfunder for Mr. Sutton to repair his yacht had raised more than $11,000 against a target of $14,000 by the weekend gone, but hasn't increased much in the days since. Updates on Mr. Sutton's ability to have the vessel salvaged and taken to a shipyard have also stalled, with the boat still on the beach as of Tuesday afternoon this week. A cryptic social media post saying yes was shared, suggesting the boat had been shifted, before Mr. Sutton went quiet online, having stopped replying to media requests over the weekend. Authorities had given Mr. Sutton until Monday to shift the boat or face its destruction and $220,000 in fines. Police have charged a photographer for allegedly stealing artefacts from the site of the Bondi massacre in the wake of last December's terrorist attack. Officers say a 61-year-old retired colleague and photographer who died in the attacks also had his camera equipment stolen in the aftermath. A search warrant in Maryong on Wednesday morning has allegedly led to the discovery and seizure of a camera, handcuffs and electronic devices, as well as a small amount of white crystal powder. Police have subsequently arrested and charged a 35-year-old man with larceny. They say he was also a photographer at the Hanukkah event, where he stole the killed 61-year-old's camera equipment before pawning it days later. He's received strict conditional bail and is due to appear before Blacktown Local Court on the 22nd of June. The New South Wales Labor government says it's removing more red tape from planning regulations to allow for more outdoor dining, rooftop bars and entertainment. Outdoor dining is now considered an exempt development for clubs on Crownland throughout New South Wales. The government says the change means hundreds of registered clubs will no longer have to spend time applying for development approval, but will still be required to meet development standards. Labor is also moving to increase the range of activities available to operators in special entertainment precincts. Rooftop bars and dining are to be allowed in the official SEPs, as well as the use of town halls, car parks and commercial buildings for entertainment. Overseas, a World Meteorological Organization report released on Monday describes hydrological whiplash as a key climate impact challenge affecting Latin America in particular. Hydrological whiplash is when droughts last longer than they used to before giving way to intense bouts of rain that cause massive floods and trigger landslides but fail to refill reservoirs or replenish depleted soils. Climate and weather officials from several Latin American countries have responded, saying they are increasing investments in science and weather forecast systems to help protect people's farms and towns. Today's stories come from Community Newsroom and Inside Climate News. Mia Armitage, Community Newsroom.
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0: How are we doing out there? This is Sajay Gould, tuning in from Wanaka Island, Bay FM. Here with you till 6 p.m. Action-packed show today, including Jordan, who I believe is at a sound check from Cloud Ice 9. Where are you, Jordan, from Cloud Ice 9?
1: I'm in Brisbane at the moment. You're with Jordan, Reese, Miles, and Jim.
0: Oh, the whole gang is on.
1: Five Cloud Ice 9 members.
2: Hello.
0: Hi. I must admit, I just trawled a lot of Bandcamp pages trying to find Cloud 9. And there's a lot of Cloud 9 artists on Bandcamp.
1: Did you try Cloud Ice 9?
0: Eventually.
1: Right on.
0: I made that terrific mistake. But Cloud Ice 9, I don't know if you've ever experienced a pink cloud phenomenon or familiar with that term. I think everyone knows the Cloud 9 term. Do you know what pink cloud means?
1: Nah, what's pink cloud phenomenon?
0: It's like slang in recovery circles. It's like after you get newly recovered from drugs or alcohol, you have this pink cloud period where everything is just kind of good and going well. It doesn't last, that's the spoiler, but the pink cloud is there. But tell me about Cloud Ice 9, because I've never heard that as a phrase or as a band name, and where'd it come from?
1: Yeah, well, Ice 9 is from a sci-fi book by Kurt Vonnegut. But maybe similar to that point, it's kind of about like the end of the world, but sort of getting around it. Mm. And it feeling good for a while and then, you know, obviously getting really bad.
0: Mm. How does that, I think I've seen this. It's like a meme. It's like talking about Gen Z and millennials, and it's like the you know, nothing matters, you know, and like one person's really depressed about it and the other person's like having a great time.
1: Yeah, well, we got to kill that apathy, brother.
0: Mm. Yes, apathy.
1: Everything does matter.
0: What better purification for apathy and alchemy of it than to play a show in a wonderful small community theater in Clunes, which is as close as a theater could be to my house. Have you been to Clunes before?
1: No. Has anyone here been to Clunes before?
0: Hmm. Well, it's a very quaint, gorgeous little town, halfway between Byron and Lismore. And I feel like, culturally speaking, it's exactly halfway between Byron Bay and Lismore. You know, it's getting a little bit zhuzh. You know, the general store will smell like amazing, you know, floral wreaths and like natural wines. But there's still like farm dogs in the back of trucks. You know, so the gentrification is in action, but the developers haven't totally fucked it just yet. And there is like this gorgeous little hall, which you'll get to see on Saturday night. Is your concert, right?
1: Beautiful. Yeah. Saturday night. Mm. Six bands. It should be fun.
0: So good. Are you friendly with all these bands? I had this show come together.
1: Wait, sorry, can you repeat that?
0: Are you friendly with all of these bands, or how did this show come together?
1: We have friends in Byron. Shout out to Harry, Mystic Just, the punk poet of our generation. And also Little Poet Promotions has helped a lot. Throw it together. But nah, looking forward to meeting some musicians up there. There's like Speeding Vehicle, Royal Rat Bags just jumped on.
0: Oh yeah.
1: Solemn Mudra. We got Mercy Please from Melbourne and Super Carry.
0: Mm.
1: So it should be fun. It should be stacked. I'm just hoping my phone doesn't heat up too much because we're in a sauna at the hotel in Brisbane. But
0: Radio call in the sauna. That's why the sound quality is so good. The original vocal booth, right?
3: Yeah, the acoustics are lovely in here.
0: I have a very small infrared sauna at home, and we used it to set up for my daughter to record her own ad libs above Amel and the Sniffers instrumental when she was feeling particularly punk rock on the weekend.
1: Beautiful.
0: But she could not work out how to get the garage band to work in the way that she wanted to. So she just had the makeup on, but no punk rock song to prove. But that's okay. What's going on with you guys? You're down in Melbourne. What's kicking around in Melbourne? Where are you guys hanging out? What's making you excited down there?
3: I didn't hear it. Sorry. What was that?
2: What's going on in Melbourne? Is that what you just said?
0: Yeah, for you guys.
2: We've just been like writing an album basically, and
3: we just made a music video.
2: We just put out a track. Was it like 2 days ago?
1: Yeah. Pretty much. We're kind of trying to get out of Melbourne, though. That's the thing. Like,
0: true.
1: That's
0: where's the dream?
1: We're talking with you because we've been, you know, like incubating for so long, like lockdown, blah, blah, and, you know, played in like every like whole venue, backyard, DIY, whatever's down south. So, yeah,
0: so this time to 4-bedroom house with a backyard near Clunes would be kind of okay.
3: There's a few people sleeping on the floor, but I think we wouldn't have it any other way.
0: Good. All right. Well, if you hear any good affordable share houses for Cloud Ice 9, feel free to text through the station. I'll pass it on to the gang. We're going to play Ghost in the Shirt. What can you tell me about this track? It came out about a week and a half ago.
1: It's kind of, I guess, you know, in the past we've done a lot of like studio production stuff, and this is a lot more like live band take, which is a bit more like how we play live, and we wanted to sort of try and actually capture that because we haven't really done that in the past. It's kind of raw and live, but also it feels like it's come together and finally like a proper nice studio, and kind of a weird feeling hearing yourself so well, like no hiding type shit. It's been a really cool experience. It's kind of like a new but old, like
0: you can't obsess over like tweaking every single little detail, because it's all kind of just it's one live ink splatter, right?
1: Pretty much, yeah. And you know, we do, you know, I think we just kind of get a bit bored of ourselves, so we make it like uber complicated, and there's all these like tempo changes and time signature changes, and I think, you know, we have this feeling of like we're sort of like tumbling forwards, snowball vibes, but yeah, we're sort of catching our feet as we're running. That's kind of how I would, you know, articulate it, but it has an ebb and a flow. It has like three sections, and
2: this is a chill one. It's just nice and like beautiful, but still like dystopian, I guess, sounding.
1: Yeah.
0: Is that sort of perhaps some of the key takeaways of expectation setting for Saturday night for any audience members who may want to come along? It's chill but dystopian, or is there's other sort of
1: that, but kind of louder and more intense, I would say.
0: Great.
1: Probably. Yeah.
0: I love it. Make sure you drop into to the Clunes General Store for your natural wines before getting down to see Cloud Ice 9, the 6-band stack up. I'll pull up the flyer and sort of announce the details to our listeners after we play Ghost in the Shirt. Don't stay in the sauna too long, guys. Stay hydrated. And thanks for hopping on.
1: Will do. Thanks, Si.
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0: Jimmy and Danny, and yeah, it was quite amazing. And then, you know, 3 weeks after moving there, Jay's like, do you want to play drums for Joyce Rice on this tour with Mind Design and Ivan Ev? I'm like, what is life right now? So yeah, that first year or two before COVID hit was really special.
1: You've got a song about going for a run.
0: Yeah. Yeah, which hasn't been released, which I...
1: Really? Hasn't been released?
0: Nah. Yeah, it's one of my favorites too. And it seems to connect with a lot of people.
1: It's funny though, because I never know whether you're being like kind of insincere or ironic or kind of like condescending, or whether it's like sincere and genuine. I'm not clear on like the intention behind it. And I like that I'm not clear, you know? I'm not asking you to clarify, yeah. I just wanted to make a statement.
0: Yeah, okay. No, it's definitely... Yeah, I don't know whether I should explain it, but like, I think, yeah. I mean, moving your body is clearly the best, if not one of the best things you can probably do for your health.
1: Yeah.
0: And like, I feel like that's quite clear. Like, you could probably ask 10 people and 9 people would agree. But definitely less than 9 people would be moving their bodies regularly. So just, I guess, a comment on how we know all these things are supposedly good for us. And not even supposedly, like, are good for us. Yet it seems to be, there's some gap, there's some difficulty in implementing these things in our lives.
1: I think it's a bit...
0: Which is, I guess...
1: You've been around the drums, right, for a long time, and, like, the drums are... very physical, right? And like,
0: yeah,
1: it's one of the few hacks in music, you know, that like drummers can sometimes stay fit and do nothing but music, but any other musician doesn't get the same sort of benefit as a drummer does. They have to develop this sense of like health and wellness.
0: 100%. I still think if you are a drummer, listen to this, still do some more exercise. But yeah, you're right. Like, yeah, I don't know if it's now or just particular circles I've been in, but, yeah, fitness and health and musicians, like, hasn't always been, aligned. But I guess as we get older, it's like, it's important. And it's something I'm always, you know, battling with is health in general, but it affects everything. It affects my ability. Actually, I was reading a book, Murakami, the author, he has a book about just like being a novelist as
1: novelist, his vocation. Yeah.
0: Yeah. And like the main thing he comes back to is his physical fitness.
1: He couldn't
0: sit down and write if it wasn't for his physical fitness. And I think that's similarly for artists too. Like, if you're tired or blah blah blah, you're less likely to push through certain blocks of creativity. So
1: hey, we're going down the rabbit holes. I gotta get back to the music.
0: Yep.
1: And
0: so
1: you've made you've got one single out with you made with Simon Maven. You guys did this collaborative series of recordings right a while ago. Is there an EP to come, or is it a full-length album?
0: Yeah, we've got a full-length album to come.
1: Amazing.
0: Which will probably arrive September time-ish. And we're just going to release a bunch of singles in the meantime.
1: Great.
0: Yeah, which has just kind of happened over a span of probably 3 years. Simon had a child in between, so there was certain gaps. But we never really had the intention of making a full album. We just enjoyed making music together, so we kept doing it. And then all of a sudden, it was never like, oh, we needed this type of song, or we needed that type of song. Just songs happened.
1: Well, let's...

0: Let's play the single. Do you want to introduce it?
1: Yeah, the first song is called Fall Out of Love, and it was actually the first song we ever made together.

0: You're tuned in to Wanaka Island on Bay FM. I'm talking to Kuzich here today, who has a record coming out with Simon Maven. It's Kuzich and Maven. Is there a title to the record that's going to be coming out? Have you not announced that yet?
1: There is, but we haven't announced that yet, so we'll keep that hush-hush for whatever it's worth.
0: Well, perhaps you could... I wanted to ask you to choose maybe a song of Simon's that you relate to, one of his recent works or something that, you know, first introduced you to his work, or, you know, is there something that you think would fit into context around this?
1: Yeah, I think around the time we started making music together, Simon was finishing off his solo piano record, which is just an absolutely stunning record. Solo piano works in themselves are something I'm kind of drawn to. I guess it's this mix of, it's kind of Erik Satie-ish, it's very meditative, it's very underplayed, if you will. We all know Simon can shred if he wants to, but there's something really restrained and beautiful about it. And Simon's so dedicated to not only his craft as a player, but sonically as a producer of sound. He puts a lot of thought into the sound and methods of recording, and just is a really beautiful sounding album. So LA Number One, I think it's the first track of his album, which is named Some Days. Yeah, for me, that's just such a stunning piece of music.

0: I'm here with Kuzich on Wonder Corral and on Bay FM. We're here till 6 p.m. And Kuzi, is there a song from your catalog you could perhaps introduce our listeners to, you know, that you feel like fits into this kind of world of the music you're maybe making with Simon, or something you want to introduce our listeners to?
1: Yeah, I was there's a track that myself and our friend Alien released on a compilation through the label Touching Bass. The compilation's name's Soon Come, and this track's called Took My Heart Away. It's just, I guess it's in a way tied to the work with Simon, in that it's a actually Pezzy sings on this one too. So there's something nice about just the three of us who live together, kind of vulnerably singing our hearts out together. And in a way, that ties into this record with Simon, because Simon's not typically known as a singer.
0: He can
1: and
0: sing.
1: The man can sing. And like any human, he's got some things to say. So, this song, Took My Heart Away, is... it's just a nice, heart-wrenching, soulful ballad recorded in a bedroom, which is kind of what a lot of the music me and Simon have made together is like.

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2: Yes, community service announcements. We're cooking on a big community service announcement, and there is some exciting things happening soon. We will be announcing a big, big, big silly party that can go late. Wouldn't it be wonderful to party after 10, 11, 12, 1? Maybe even after 2 a.m. somewhere in Northern Rivers. It exists. There is a place. I've seen it. I've seen the light. I've seen a place to party loud and late and have fun and revelry. And I tell you, it's in Lismore. And there will be some more information coming out about that very soon. But here is a song from a guy called Nookie. And it's called Run Dingo, featuring I Am Solo. And it smashes. But if you have children in the car and they don't like big swear words, maybe you might want to just dip the volume a little bit for about 3 minutes and 53 seconds. Otherwise, turn it up.

Sometimes it hurts when I look in the eyes of my daughter, 'cause I know the pain that lays in wait when we take this corner. I put the weight of the world on my back, trying to break these chains so she don't carry my trauma. And she's only four, so how the fuck can I warn her that she might get called a boom, she might get called a coon, and the school teachers won't teach the truth. She'll have white friends and they'll have different views. Whole world's confused. Do you know what that's like? When their blessing is your curse, and that's a privilege of being white. Now here's the part where they say I'm as white as them. See, I was called a black cunt by the white kids, but the called me a white one. Now the fight's on. Pick a side, pick the right one. 'Cause when it's said and done and truth comes to light, that's the side you die on. See, I couldn't give a fuck if they changed the day or not, and I use my pain to paint a lot. Fucking right, it takes a toll trying to save the lost. Now fuck that off, huh? Fuck it off, huh? You see, if you let them control your emotions, that's when you become a slave. And that's their greatest weapon.

0: Bit of Dreamcast Mo out of DC. Amazing, beautiful, big artist. Playing tiny little show on Saturday night. Paradiso. I think it's like $22. It's a steal. A good warm up to the Queer Ball if you're going there, or maybe go after. One or the other. Another good show. Another good show happening on Monday. Up in Brisbane is, I think the world premiere is happening at the Sydney Opera House as part of Vivid. And then the follow-up show, the second show, perhaps the third, is happening at the Tivoli on Monday, which is Brian Jackson, who made a large amount of the music with Gil Scott-Heron, co-wrote, you know, is doing a lot of the music in there, is performing a whole set of Gil Scott-Heron music with Yasin Bey, a.k.a. Mos Def, playing at the Tivoli. Tickets are available for that as well. I snatched mine up a long time ago. And I was pumped to hear that Dai, who plays with Dingo on a Wednesday for Backyard Paradise, is going to be warming up the space. That's the kind of talent we got in the Bay FM building. And Jamie XX flipped a whole record of the Gil Scott-Heron record he did on XL called I'm New Here. And we're going to hear the title track. And it is going to be great if you're driving a car with a fantastic sound system.
1: Different that I did not want to be. But I'm new here. Will you show me around?

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1: You're not. 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
6: Bit of radio silence, a bit of tension. We like it. That's how we like to keep it here on Wanderker Island, where generally I play a lot of new, a lot of local, a lot of independent music. And we log all the shows with all the sets afterwards. You can always listen back to the show in case you're like, oh my God, what was that? I didn't Shazam it. So I tell me. You can text me. You can ask me any sort of questions. 0437 34 119. Shout outs to Zach, who loved. What were we playing that Zach was loving? Let's have a little wind back. It was Nookie. You were feeling the Nookie, the Run Dingo song. It slaps. A couple of Kuzich tracks. Thanks for chatting in. Samuel Kuzich got that record coming out with Simon Maven soon. Their little project's just called Maven and Kuzich. It's gorgeous music coming out. Fall Out of Love was the track we played from that forthcoming record. We've been skipping through lots of stuff. We played around about, I don't know, a quarter of the new Alex Cameron song. We thought we'd just try it out. Like, how bad could it be? And we played a quarter of it, and there you go. And then we played Dreamcast Mo. She's Just the Type of Girl, which, damn, I just get that real good feeling for an artist like that. It's similar to the kind of feeling I get from De La Soul. Just never fails to uplift my mood. Really looking forward to, I think he just landed in Byron, actually. He's probably kicking around. If you see the smilest, happiest, good vibe guy in Byron, it's him. It's Dreamcast Mo. He's playing at Paradiso on Saturday night. Gil Scott Heron and Jamie XCX, I'm new here, we played. And of course, Gil Scott Heron is being honored by Yasin Bey and Brian Jackson. And I played a track from Mos Def, which, you know, AKA Yasin Bey, with Massive Attack called Eye Against Eye, which smashed and made me think I really should play something from Genesis Owusu, whose record just came out and it's being smashed on all the mainstream stations. But we're also going to pay him some like homage on community stations here with this track that came out at the start of his album campaign called Pirate Radio. I still love it. I still would love if Genesis Owusu came and headlined a warehouse party, maybe in Lismore, and maybe it could be like a pirate radio station takeaway. What do you think? If you like that idea, text in. Let me know what you think. Would you buy a ticket? Would you come along? Would you carry the speaker stack? Would you clean the toilets? Would you help out? Would the community get behind a big smashing warehouse party? Let's do it.
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0: Yes, I hate the Antichrist. John Mouse, we were just chatting about his wonderful, sweaty, messy... oh, goddamn, that's loud music in the next door studio. Close the goddamn door, can you? Oh, my God, community radio, what is it coming to? But we love it, and we love community shows. Places like Kurubai Hall, we spoke about Kluntal earlier on. We're lucky, we love these places, protect these spaces, keep them there. Don't let the bastards buy them, move them, develop them, change them. Be part of it, volunteer, help out, do soup kitchens, put on shows, put up things, make posters, make art, make love, make music, ring, ring, ring.
1: I hope you good, I hope you well, I hope you lit. I miss your touch, I miss your smell, I miss your lips. 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

little bit of cheeky disco to go out. My name's Sai. I'm here on Thursdays, 4 to 6. It's an honor, a pleasure, a privilege for you, dear listener. Those of you who listen. Only you, Steve Manite, before that. Not before that. That was the man, Steve Manite. Tyler, the Creator. Ring, ring, ring. John Mouse, I Hate Antichrist. Mau Mau, before that, Imago. I think shout out to Die. I think I might have snatched that one from him. And this is Cloud One with Patty Duke. Stick around for Crossroads coming up in a bee's dick. Lots of parties on this weekend. Clunes, Coronation Hall has the Cloud Ice Nine. Six band stacked lineup. Plenty of good local grungy wild talent. It'll be equally dystopian and uplifting. And the Queer Ball at Haven. Put your rags on, it's going to be a smashing party. Lots of fun. Outside's being open. I think they're expanding their tickets, I'm told. And then over at Paradiso, Dreamcast Mo. Fantastic artist out of DC. Playing for probably cheaper than like 3 hours parking in Byron, so get down to that. Stay safe, stay dry, keep listening to good radio.

Hello and welcome to Crossroads. I'm Paul and bringing you music for the next couple of hours. And a big thank you to Si for bringing us Wondercore Island. And we were listening just then to Ali Palmer, who's a local singer-songwriter from Bruns, and she is going to be at the Railway Friendly Bar on Monday, the 25th. So you can check out some great live music there. And I'm going to be playing or featuring some tracks from Colton Bolin, who is from Kentucky near the Tennessee border. And he's 21 and got a great sound to him. So looking forward to playing a few of his tunes. And also I'm going to be playing a few tunes from the 1950s, so a bit of a contrast. Starting off with Colton Bolin, this is a new single from him called Clinton County on Bay FM 99.9, Crossroads with Paul.

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That was Colton Bolin with Don't Come Home from his album, new album, Grandpa's Mill. And that album is a nod to his grandfather. And before that, Shannon McNally with Pale Moon. And the first track in that set, Colton Bolin with Clinton County, a new single from him. 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Coming up is Clay Street Unit with Virginia on Bay FM.

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Another one from Colton Bolin, Me and You. And before that, The Creakers with Lay You Down from their album River Rat, came out last year. And the first track in that set, Clay Street Unit with Virginia from their album Sin and Squalor, came out this year. 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

0: That was John Hollier and the Reverie with Somewhere Down the Road. And before that, Dennis LeCorrier, who was the lead singer of Dr. Hook. It was called Dr. Hook and the Medicine Show until 1975. After that, Dr. Hook, the guy with the eye patch, was also one of the singers, and did lose his eye in a automobile accident. And that was one of their famous songs, Sylvia's Mother. Sylvia's mother said she's not at home. And before that, Nicholas Jamison and Shelby Means with One With You on Bay FM 99.9, Crossroads with Paul. Ah, I did mention at the start of the show that I'm going to be playing some music from the 1950s. And specifically, but not only, Jim Reeves. I remember in the, I guess it was in the mid-60s, and I just thought his voice was just amazing. It was probably my introduction to country music. So I'm going to be playing a few tracks with him in the sets, starting off with Jim Reeves, and He'll Have a Go on Bay FM. Not He'll Have a Go, He'll Have to Go. Famous
1: Put
0: one.
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couple of tracks there in that set from Jim Reeves. The last one was Waiting for a Train. It was originally sung and written by Jimmy Rogers. And before that, Nicholas Jamison with Dark in Every Day. And the first track, one of my favourite Jim Reeves songs, He'll Have to Go, on Bay FM 99.9, Crossroads with Paul. Actually, there's another Jim Reeves coming up now. You might recognise it if you're over a certain age.

One morning it was drizzling rain. Fighting and trouble are my middle name. I was raised in the canebrake by an old mama lion. Can't no high-toned woman make me walk the line.

Couple more in that set from Jim Reeves. That last one, Streets of Laredo. And before that, Tennessee Ernie Ford with 16 Tons. And the first track in that set from Jim Reeves, Now and Then, There's a Fool Such as I. And that was especially for the wonderful Kay.

Wonderful Man in Black, Johnny Cash, with a live version of Folsom Prison Blues, recorded at Folsom Prison in California in January 1968. And before that, the fabulous Patsy Cline with Walkin' After Midnight, and the first track in that set, another one from featured artist Colton Bolin with Riverbank. 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

Well, fabulous. Elvis Presley with Jailhouse Rock. And before that, State Lines, another one from Colton Bolin. And the first track in that set, Trey Pendley with As Good As It Gets. 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

Another one from featured artist Colton Bolin with Don't Come Home. And before that, Give a Damn from Logan Ryan Band. And the first track in that set, Clay Street Unit with Drive from the album Sin and Squalor. 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

a band called Low Gap with Churches. And before that, Dobbin Mine Number 1 from Trey Hendrick from the album Sing Appalachia. And the first track in that set, Colleen Smith with Old Photographs on Bay FM 99.9. 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

Foster with You Can't Look at Me Like That. And before that, Take the Time, the final one from the featured artist Colton Bolin. And the first track in that set, John R. Miller with If You Could Only See Me Now. It's almost time to go. Coming up is The Garage with Milk, so stay listening. Lots of great music coming up for the next couple of hours. And then The Ice Cream Kid. So, yeah, lots of great music on Bay FM Thursday evening. I'm going to go out with metal band Disturbed and their version of The Sound of Silence. Fans of the band complained about this song because they said it was too melodic. I'll be back next week. Thanks for listening.

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Hi, Milk here. How you doing? You are listening to The Garage. And on this week's show, we're bringing you another stack of brand new releases that have only just landed over the last few days. We've been sorting through them. There is some choice ones in there. We've got new music from Grocery Bag coming out of Austin, Texas. We're off to Melbourne for the new one from Clam. We're staying in Melbourne for Milk Sick. We've got new tracks from War on Women. La Security coming out of Canada. We're back to London for Blow Dry, Fanchon. And we're playing them alongside some of the strongest tracks still spinning from the last couple of weeks. So without further ado, let's get into it. You're listening to Milk on The Garage. And we're starting with a brand new music from Grocery Bag. 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This is Grave.

It's Just a Factory, it's Not a Farm. Noise punk losers that are doom preaching on a soapbox. That is the mighty fine sound of Milksick with Factory Farm coming out of Melbourne. It's brand new single. It's only released on the 6th of May. You got Sam Birkenhead on vocals, Yong Ham Kim on the guitar, Darcy Eddy on the guitar, Sam Lowther on the bass, and Bray Nichols on the drums. So released on the 6th of May, and from the forthcoming EP Pigs, due later on in the year. Before that, we had the mighty fine sound of Clam with The Licensing, Melbourne noise art punk trio Jack Summers, Miles Harding and Stella Renix making up the three-piece, only released on the 20th of May via Poison City Records. From the forthcoming album Serious Acts, due on the 20th of June by all accounts, and touring across Australia this summer's Hemisphere winter, and then off to Europe in July. And opening that set and opening the show was the brand new single from no other than Grocery Bag with Grave, coming out of Austin, Texas. And they've got a brand new album coming up called Bigger Living, due on the 11th of July. You're listening to Milk on the Garage, and we continue with the brand new single for War on Women. This is More Than Muscle.

0: firmly rooted in the Manchester DIY scene, False Advertising with the brand new single Next Big Thing. They're a Manchester trio, Jen Hingley, Josh Sellers and Chris Wall, making up the three-piece, only released on the 16th of April from the brand new 11-track album The Sorry Window, which was only released on the 1st of May. The track before that, we had La Security with Deny. It is their brand new single coming out of Montreal. You got Elaine, Helene, Maria Eve and Leah Rose making up the four-piece. It was only released on the 5th of May on Mothland and Bella Union. And coming from the forthcoming 10-track album Bingo with an exclamation mark for good measure, due for release on the 12th of June. And opening that set, we had the Mighty Fine Sound and the welcome return of War on Women. With More Than Muscle, Baltimore hardcore punk band Shauna Potter, Brooks Harland, Jennifer Vito, Susie Moon and Even Turner, and released on the 8th of May on Bridge 9 Records from the forthcoming Power Through Resistance. Who am I to disagree with that? 18th of July is the scheduled release date. You're listening to Milk on the Garage and we continue with the welcome return of no other than Underworld. This is Pearl's Girl. R18 2026 version.
1: Crazy

Shot at the big time. They're blind to the sun. Get left at the wayside, cut off from the things that you love. Pious the pontiffs, watch them flock to the floor. Darker than nighttime, they're rotten to the core. Pre-mixed in with all the ingredients. Sit down and get fed by the grittiest. Get lost in the pits, with the pits of your gums. Jump in quick now, to feast on the crumbs.

And that was the absolute fantastic sound of Lipworms with Worm 101. London band Luke Phillips, Hester Van Brock, Kieran Mert Parker and Luca Milburn making up the four-piece, only released on the 2nd of May via Strong Island Recordings. And it's from the forthcoming EP, Pleasures. The track before that, we had the collaboration that was Mount Polamar and Enola Gay with Feeding Frenzy. It was released back on the 27th of March. And it's the title track from the Feeding Frenzy EP, Mount Polamar, a.k.a. Neil Kerr, and Enola Gay, four-piece, Finn Riley, Joe McVie, Adam Cooper and Luke Byrne coming out of Belfast. And opening that set was the very welcome return of Underworld with Pearl's Girls. The R18-2026 version, newly reworked version of the 1996 electronic classic anthem, Rick Smith, Carl Hyde. Obviously the original duo, and say released back on 1996 via Junior Boy Own and re-released in 2026 as part of the archival remix and reissue campaign. Looking forward to more of that coming our way. You're listening to Milk on the Garage, and we continue with the brand new single from Erotic Secrets of Pompeii. This is Crow Stepper.

And that is the current single from the one and only Lambrini Girls with Cult of Celebrity. Brighton-based duo in the UK, Phoebe Lonely and Lily Masada, released on the 31st of May via City Slang. First new material from the debut album, Who Let the Dogs Out. And they've got a whole series of festival dates over the Northern Hemisphere summer and returning for their rescheduled tour of the US in June, September and October. The track before that, we had Blow Dry with Mr. Big, London post-punk band, fronted by Genevieve Welsh, backed up by Vincent Holden and released on the 7th of May on Catalyst Distractions. We were over in Woodstock, New York State for the fantastic sound of the Bobby Lees with the track before that with the brand new single 50 Foot. Sam Quartin, Mackie Spider, Bowman, Kendall Wind and Corey Burden making up the four-piece. 15th of April was the release date on Epitaph Records from the forthcoming album New Self, which we were playing the lead single from that a couple of weeks ago, and it's due on the 11th of June. And opening that set of four this time was the fantastically named Erotic Secrets of Pompeii with Crowstepper, Bristol-based UK band, released on the 9th of May on Liberty Bell Records from the forthcoming EP Mute. You're listening to Milk on the Garage, and we continue with the one and only collaboration between the Sleaford Mods and the Prodigy. This is Elitist Goat, the Prodigy Acid Thunder mix.

And that was the absolutely fantastic sound of Machina with Pressure Pleasure. Lisbon-based trio Thomas João and Francisco making up the three-piece, only released on the 22nd of April via Fuzz Club Records, and from the forthcoming album Body Transmission, scheduled for release on the 10th of July. And they've literally just released a brand new single, Dancer, which will feature the one and only Dame Area coming out of Barcelona, and we will be featuring that on next week's show. And opening that set of two this time was the mighty fine sound of Sleaford Mods with the Prodigy Elitist Goat, the Prodigy Acid Thunder remix. Nottingham duo Jason Williamson and Andrew Fern, only released on the 8th of April on the mighty fine Rough Trade Records, reworked by Liam Howlett of Prodigy fame. You're listening to Milk on the Garage, and we continue with EG. This is the brand new single. This is Adultery.

Stealing the Keys to My House was the Mighty Fine Sound of Placebo with Lady of the Flowers, the recreated version. Brian Malarco and Stefan Olsen released on the 27th of March via Elevator Lady under exclusive license to AWOL, and from the forthcoming Placebo recreated project due for release on the 19th of June. Very much look forward to that. Before that, Open Up Like a Coconut, it was the Angry Weepy Chaos Rock Trio that is Mary in the Junkyard with Crash Landing. It is the current single. They're a London-based trio, Clara Freeman Taylor, Saya Babaglia and David Addison, making up the three-piece, released on the 24th of March on AMF Records. And opening that set of three, the welcome return of VG with Adultery. London artist Vanilla Jenna, only released on the 9th of May on Speedy Wonderground from the forthcoming EP Suck It. And I had the absolute pleasure of seeing VG at the live at the Empire Control Room and Garage as part of the unofficial showcase alongside the festival that is South by Southwest 2 years ago. Back in the day when you could get a US Etsy visa without getting your social media check for political content. Yeah, remember those days? Yes, indeed. You're listening to Milk on the Garage, and we continue with a brand new single from Fanchon. This is Perish.

That is the Worm Food. That is Mishikuri with the current single Tulip. Open those brackets, Wilt, and close the brackets. 3rd of April was the release date, and they have a brand new single out, scheduled for release on May the 29th. So what's that? Next week, entitled Samsung. So no doubt we will be giving that a spin next week. And opening that set, well, we had back-to-back tracks from the Modifying Sound of Fanchon, who did a little gig in Brighton last week as part of the unofficial showcases for The Great Escape. You heard Idol, preceded by Perish, which is the brand new single, London-based. 17th of April was the release date, and it's from the forthcoming EP, Heaven Unfamiliar, which is due for release on the 10th of July via Best Life Records. And they've just signed for them only last month, so big up to them. 3 parts English, 1 part French. The band is Fanchon. The tracks we played were Idol and Perish, which were the last 2 singles, and Perish is the current one. And check out the forthcoming brand new EP, Heaven Unfamiliar, say, scheduled for release on the 10th of July. You're listening to Milk on the Garage, and we continue with the Modifying Sound of Bucket. This is Nonsense.

Back-to-back tracks from the Mighty Fine Sound of the Noise Punk Trio. That is Bucket. You just heard Memento preceded by Nonsense. They are two tracks from the five-track EP Mosaic, which was only released on the 29th of April on a Baker's Dozen. You got Sean, Emmett and Corey Say making up three-piece coming out of Dublin. The band is Bucket. The tracks you heard were Memento and Nonsense. And say the five-track EP is Mosaic. You're listening to Milk on the Garage, and we continue with the Mighty Fine Sound of the 113. This is Leech.

Back-to-back tracks from the 113 coming out of Leeds in the UK. You just heard Entertainment preceded by Leech. Two tracks from the five-track EP, The Hedonist, only released on the 29th of April via Launchpad and EMI North. 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This is Chocolate.

with me. And when you're done with me.

That was the Modifying Sound of Chalk with Payne, Belfast Trio, Ross Cullen, Luke Niblock and Austin O'Donnell, only released on the 13th of March on Alter Music from the debut album Crystal Punk. Check it out if you can, it's absolutely fantastic. And just coming off the back of a very fantastic hometown gig back in Belfast. Say the band is Chalk, the single was Payne and the brand new debut album is Crystal Punk. The track before that, we were in New York City no less with Lip Critic, Legs of a Snare. It is the lead single from the brand new album Theft World, which was only released on the 1st of May. A band with two drummers. You got Brett, you got Connor, you got Lan, and you got Jake. Say two drummers to back it up. And on the Modifying Sound and label of Partisan Records. And opening that set, we were back to Belfast with Makeshift Art Bar. It is their current single, Chocolate, released on the 8th of April. On Heist or Hit, the label is great. Check it out. Got a good stable of bands. And it's the lead single from the forthcoming EP, Marionette, which is scheduled for release on the 26th of June. It's nearly time to go. Many thanks for the texts, the messages, the instas, all the good music you are sending in. Keep it coming our way. We are glad to hear you are enjoying the show. We're going to go home. We have a double track. We're going to go home with a bit of Julie and Catalogue, followed by Placebo Bruised Pristina recreated version of Bin Milk. I'll see you next week.

the Ice Cream Kid, and every Thursday night from 10 to 12, it is all about the Grateful Dead. Stay tuned next week, the interview with Connex, the metal band that are playing the Grateful Dead covers. A lot of fun there. And tonight we are listening to the 24th of November 1978, and there's some very, very cool interviews as part of tonight. Not much talking from me because there's a lot to get through. 0437 341 96 text line. Get off Facebook, the Long Strange Strip, or Dead Ends down.

0: Yeah. Here with Bob Weir and Donna Gottschalk from The Grateful Dead at intermission during the broadcast. Donna, you have a song on the new album that you sing. It's very much unlike the traditional Grateful Dead image. How did that particular song come together and be on the album?
1: Well, I just wrote it. And we were doing a record and...
2: We recorded
1: it. So I taught it to the boys.
0: Uh-huh. You going to be writing more now or...
1: Yeah, every chance I get, that's what I want to do and what I really enjoy doing.
0: Mm-hmm. Lowell George produced the album. Is there any change working with him in the last record?
2: Well, he's quite a different sort of guy, which means he's quite a different sort of producer. He's a lot looser than Keith Olsen was.
0: Well, it seems like now you're almost experimenting with producers, going from Keith Olsen, who was very hot with Fleetwood Mac, and uh-huh. Keith did your solo album too, didn't mm-hmm. he? And now you're with Lowell George, who specializes, I suppose, in a whole different kind of sound. Yeah. Are you looking more toward an image recording-wise? Are you looking for kind of a studio sound different than the one you had?
2: Not really, not consciously. A selection of a producer arrived simply through direst necessity. Essentially, we had to have a producer because there are so many of us, so many minds brought to bear on one given subject that we just can't ever come up with anything. There's too much discussion. We never get anything done.
0: Mm-hmm. For example, like on what things? On songs to use?
2: On songs to use, on how the arrangement should go. It just takes forever to come up with agreement. And if you have somebody, a strong man, to sort of keep the trains running on time or whatever, get everything happening and make decisions, that's essentially what you're paying a producer for.
0: How were you satisfied with the sound of the album, the way it came out?
2: Not entirely. Of course, I never am.
0: Mm-hmm.
2: There's always more that could have been done. But when you get done with a record, you just have to, at one point or another, cut it loose. It's like anything else. It's like a painting. You have to learn to stop.
1: Right.
2: Stop piling it on after a while.
0: What made you decide to do Good Lovin' on the album?
2: It's a big request item.
0: Uh-huh. And, you've done cover versions before, so uh-huh. it's really nothing new. But it's just, how'd you discover the song? Were you into the Rascals version?
2: Pigpen used to do the song, and he got it from the Olympics version, the original version, at least that I heard.
0: Uh-huh.
2: And then the Rascals copped that. Meanwhile, we've been doing it all along.
0: What's the difference in the way you're recording now and the way on your first record? I understand that only took like 3 days to record. How far have you come since then? I imagine
2: it's real different. That was a four-track record. I mean, a four-track recording machine. There wasn't a whole lot in the way of overdubbing or anything like that. Most of it happened live back then.
0: Mm-hmm.
2: And today everything's most meticulously done.
0: Even between your first and second album, though, your first took like 3 days and the second mm-hmm. one took something like 6 months to do. From what I understand now. Why the difference?
2: Oxo Moxo, I think, or Anthem of the Sun.
0: Anthem of the Sun. Yeah.
2: That was a bit indulgent. In that first album, we never really got a chance to get into and understand the recording arts. It was done so fast that it just went by. And we sort of took our time the second time around and more than produced a great album, what we did was we learned about recording, or at least began learning about recording
0: mm-hmm.
2: as the art started to develop.
0: Well, one thing you guys always did seem to have, or maybe you can tell us a little bit about how it got started, it always seemed that your sound systems were very much better than the run-of-the-mill thing that you'd see at a concert. How did you get into getting the sound as finely honed as it is, technically?
2: I think that probably dates back to our original association with Owsley, and just our fascination for sound.
0: Mm-hmm.
2: Owsley was, among other things, a sound man, and a good one. And he taught us a bunch about sound, about projection and all that kind of stuff, and made us real quality conscious.
0: Yeah. Did people try to talk you out of it for economic reasons in the beginning? Did they say, hey,
2: all
0: look,
2: along.
0: It's just not worth spending the money, that they're not going to appreciate it anyway?
2: All along.
1: Did end up costing too much money.
2: Yeah,
1: sure.
2: at one point yeah. with that monster system we had, we just ran ourselves into the hole behind it. We couldn't feed that bulldog.
0: Donna, maybe you could tell us a little bit about how you and Keith joined the band and going back again. This is for the historical side.
1: We both saw the Grateful Dead at the same time and it was different than anything I'd ever heard. And the music business had kind of left me flat, you know, in muscle shows and Memphis around.
0: What were you doing before that musically? Sessions?
1: Doing sessions, yeah, in Memphis and Nashville and muscle shows.
0: Mm-hmm. And you were tired of that whole scene?
1: Yeah, and I moved out to California and saw the Grateful Dead and immediately
2: wigged out.
1: Got right back into it.
0: Now, what about on your side, Bob? How was that?
2: That's all I've ever done, really. I ran away for a little while and tried cowboying, and that was way too hard. And, you know, I was way too young to do anything else anyway. Mm-hmm. And music was always sort of beckoning from around the corner. It's all I've ever really wanted to do.
0: Yeah.
2: It's all I've ever really done.
0: Your solo album is maybe the most different, I think, in approach from anything that individual members of the Dead have recorded. It was, and this is not to use the term in a negative fashion, it was slicker. It was a smoother sound. It
2: is that high gloss sound.
0: Yeah, well, frankly, it was more commercial sounding, okay? It was more accessible for the average radio listener. Now, uh-huh. is that music that you want to do, or did you think, well, maybe I should try to make a hit album?
2: The way that happened was I played with a bunch of those session cats in Los Angeles, and that's how it comes out. Those guys are real competent and real slick and real proficient, but it tends to sound kind of like that. Mm-hmm. That's what I came up with. I just took a bunch of songs that, had I done it with the Grateful Dead, they would have sounded, the songs would have sounded much different. But I did it with those guys, and it happened real fast and real slick and real proficient and a little cluttered. That wasn't so much what I was going for as what I got. And in so much as I got it, I went for it.
0: Mm-hmm. Do you think the future will be like that, where you kind of drift in and out of the Grateful Dead, the Dead gets together, does a tour, you do solo albums? How is that going to work, or how do you see it as working?
2: Well, I kind of intend to keep my horizons as vast as possible. I want to be able to draw from a wealth of experiences, and you're only going to get a certain run of experiences with the Grateful Dead and a certain run of experiences with your own band. And I want to keep mixing it up. I want to have a whole bunch of different persona.
1: Yeah, we all like to do that.
0: And that concludes our interview with Bob Weir and Donna Gottschall, recorded shortly before broadcast time this evening.
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0: Okay, everyone, hope you're enjoying the night. It's a long, strange trip with the Ice Cream Kid. 99.9 Bay FM, you're listening to The Grateful Dead Live, the 24th of November, 1978. And, yeah, what a show. We're going to go into the next set, and there'll be an interview with Robert Hunter and Mickey Hart. And it'll lead into Olin Arajid. Please stick around, enjoy the music, and yeah, text in 0437 34119. 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It's a long, strange trip with the Ice Cream Kid.
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2: I'm going to switch you now to an interview done last week on the 14th of November, to be exact, with Tony Berardini of WBCN. He talked with Mickey Hart and Bill Kreutzmann of the Dead during their appearance in Boston.
3: We have the second line. What do you call yourselves? The Bakshi
4: with the Rhythm Devils, right?
3: Bakshish Rhythm Devils. Well, you guys got into all that when you were over in Egypt. Mm-hmm. Now, the Dead took the whole family to Egypt, or mm-hmm. when was this?
4: Oh, we packed up all the women and the kiddies, and with Bill Walton and Kesey and Krasner.
3: You took Bill Walton with you, too?
4: Well, he went along with us. Yeah, he's a friend of ours, you know, Billy and myself.
3: Right.
4: You know, he likes the music.
5: Good inspiration.
4: He's a good man.
3: Yeah.
4: He came with us, and we packed everybody up, and we went to Egypt for 3 nights. Well, we actually went for 2 weeks.
3: Explain what bakshish means now.
4: Well, actually, bakshish is the word for a tip or a gratuity. You know, everybody got there, you know.
5: Kids use that word more than adults.
4: Kids use it. Bakshish, you know, they want to be tipped and this and that. So it was a funny kind of saying, so Graham picked it up, and he made us T-shirts, bakshish Rhythm Devils. And this is Grateful Dead in Arabic.
3: It is.
4: That's what that is. So it's a little in-joke between Bill Graham and myself.
3: What made you guys decide to go to Egypt to play a concert?
4: It held a lot of great mysteries, you know. It's for everybody, you know. It's an alchemical thing, you know, and we had talked about it years ago. We always wanted to go to the Great Pyramids. We thought the imagery of the Grateful Dead at the Great Pyramids playing live, you couldn't miss, you know. There was something there,
3: right,
4: that we didn't know exactly what it was, but it was drawing us mm-hmm. there. And
5: we hadn't done it before.
4: We hadn't done it before, for sure. And
5: we knew there was some power.
4: It was a great
5: there.
4: Vacation.
5: Strong.
4: You know, there
5: good,
4: was a lot of
5: strong
4: things.
5: Power.
4: It was pulling
5: there.
4: Us.
5: Yeah.
4: Know? And
5: that's right.
4: We went there, and it was, and we took all the family, and it was sort of a payoff for them. You know, the people who have helped us mm-hmm. along the way.
5: Couple nations.
4: Mm-hmm. Yeah. You know, it was sort of like a treat for all of us. You know,
3: you
4: gave
3: knew,
4: ourselves a real something, an experience.
3: You knew some musicians before you went there. Some Egyptian musicians.
4: Yeah, Hamza El Din
3: right.
4: is the musician. He's an oud player.
3: Mm-hmm.
4: He plays. That's a 12-string instrument, as we talked of last night. And the tar, I knew him, and I recorded an album with him. It's called An Eclipse. It's called Eclipse. It's just out now on Pacific Arts Records. He taught me to play the tar, just that large tambourine type of an instrument without jingles.
3: Right.
4: And it seemed like a natural for him to come with us to open up the show at the Great Pyramids to play with us, because he was Egyptian, Nubian.
3: Mm-hmm.
4: And as you know, the Nubians were the people who were flooded when NASA and
5: built the Aswan Dam.
4: They built the dam in 65. So the Nubians, there was 250,000 families that were displaced from Lower Egypt. That's a lot of people. So that's what happened when the dam hit, and they were relocated in another place. Hamza was the person who got out of Nubia to spread their music and the music
3: right.
4: of Egypt, Egypt upper and lower, to the rest of the world. Somehow we met in California,
3: mm-hmm.
4: hooked up. And he started teaching me the tar, and I started recording him a multi-track, and one thing led to another. So it was sort of a natural culmination to 3 years of knowing each other. And he came and played with us. We made a composition that we all played together.
3: Mm-hmm.
4: That was the
3: You wrote before you went over there.
4: A piece that we all shared in. So it was like Hamza playing the oud, Hamza singing and hand clapping, and then Billy and myself and everybody one by one coming out onto the stage as Hamza was playing. Hamza left, and there was the Grateful Dead, and that's how we appeared in Egypt. That's how the show was, and then we went out into our space.
3: Did you play what people in this country would expect would be Grateful Dead music, the regular songs.
4: Oh, yeah, we played those songs, but we stretched out, you know, and we let the moment take us wherever it was. Uh-huh. We were the Grateful Dead. You know, you couldn't go into there and be pretentious or anything.
3: No,
4: know?
3: It's interesting though.
4: Grateful Dead's good enough for me, you know, and I'm sure it would be good enough for the Grateful, you know, for the Egyptians if we played good.
3: Right.
4: And we did play good. At least one of those nights, it was special.
3: Was that recorded at all?
4: It was, yeah.
3: It was. Will we ever hear that?
4: Possibly. There's thoughts of making a live record out of it, but you know, I haven't heard the tapes, and we don't know really yet what they sound like.
3: And you brought the tar up tonight to show us. So if you all get close to your radio, you can see
4: this instrument. Tar, it's about 15 inches in diameter, and it's about 4 inch high, and it's got a single stretch skin over it. It's made of calf.
3: Mm-hmm.
4: And it's got basic tones of this is the native instrument of Nubia. And the women use it as a strainer to strain grain, you know.
3: Through the calf?
4: Well, they have a little screening on it, and then when they want to make a drum out of it, they just put a hide on it and they stretch it.
3: That's
4: so
3: great.
4: Yeah, it's sort of a very...
3: multiple use.
4: It's multiple use. And this is the native percussion instrument of Egypt, so we learned how to play these instruments, and we went over there and played their instruments there. So that sort of took them back.
3: Immediate cultural touch.
4: Yeah, it was great. That was the link with Humza.
3: Uh-huh.
4: We all got out to play something in 12 beats. That was Humza.
3: Were you at all apprehensive? I mean, okay, so here's the whole Grateful Dead family in Egypt, and you're all set up, and you're getting ready to walk out on stage for the first gig, and there's how many people in front of you?
4: Not very many. There was only a couple of thousand.
3: A couple of thousand.
4: Yeah. Nervous?
3: Yeah.
4: No, I wasn't nervous. It wasn't nervous. We wanted to do it. We were looking forward to doing it. I wasn't nervous. Were you, Bill?
5: No, I wasn't nervous in the least, but not at all. I've been.
3: Okay.
4: No, it's not. It wasn't nerves. It was like, here we are. We finally made it, and we're playing here. And how is it going to sound? You know, how is it going to be?
3: Right.
4: And it wasn't nerves. It was mostly like, gee, we're here, and isn't it great? Let's savor it. You know, enjoy it. We were digging it. We really liked it.
5: Good positive excitement.
4: It was exciting.
5: We're looking forward to it.
3: You played 3 days, 4 days.
4: Three days.
3: Did the crowd increase day by day?
4: A bit, but not really. There wasn't really that much room for that many people, except if you wanted to sit out there in the desert. You know, it was.
3: Where did you play?
4: Well, it was right in front of the Sphinx. is the three pyramids are behind the Sphinx,
3: yeah.
4: And in the front of the Sphinx is this granite stage, which is about 80 feet long and about 40 feet deep, and that's where they hold what they call the Sound and Light, a show there, which is a light show that depicts pharaonic times to now and tells you about what happened to Egypt and about how the pyramids were built and who lived there and why it was devastated, and it was really a horrible situation in a certain way. The Sphinx, like, was the nose of it, the whole head was blown off by Napoleon's troops for target practice, so the whole nose is gone. I mean, these things, I mean, they were really defiled, you know, and all the outsides of them were taken away, you know, and there was gold on the top, and it was all swept away, you know, and they built mosques with them.
3: Really?
4: You know, they tore the pyramids down and part of the outside of them. So for that reason, it was sort of weird, but it had great energy there, you know, and it was granite.
3: Mm-hmm.
4: And you're playing outside live on granite, and it really made it sound good.
3: You could carry for miles.
4: Oh, yeah. One time I put a song on the PA just for testing it, and I went out, I listened to it out in the desert, I rode my horse out into the desert about 10 miles, and you can hear it. It was quite clear. So there were Bedouins that would come up on their camels and park their camels by the side, off to the side, and then by the third night they were getting into it. The first night, weird. Second night,
3: it's like a drive-in movie.
4: It was better. Third night, they let their camels alone, and they got off. One fellow there who was Omar, remember Omar, the horseman, he's a friend of mine, he went and I said, how does it feel? What does this music feel, make you feel like, you know? How does it move you? Does it at all? And he said, it makes me feel like that man on TV, that guy who jumps tall buildings and breaks bricks and stuff. And he said, that's what it makes me feel inside, because he never heard electric music, you know?
3: Right.
4: Or really a rock and roll, or any sizable music. So he got moved, and a lot of the Egyptians felt like that. And the youth, we wanted to reach the youth.
3: Mm-hmm.
4: And that's what we did there. You know, they didn't know about trucking or Casey Jones or any of that stuff.
3: Right.
4: And so you had to work, you had to play, you know? I mean, you had to make music, you had to really reach them, really do the thing.
3: That's good for you.
4: Yeah, it was great. We found out we could do it, and we found the Grateful Dead that night, and they did too. It was great, I liked it.
3: What was the political climate like when you were there?
4: Camp David, that was going on.
3: Uh-huh. You know?
4: So we were right there on that threshold. We were sort of playing a Mission Impossible game. United States saying, hey, they didn't really sanction us for going over there, but they didn't say we couldn't go over there. It's sort of like, if you do well, rah-rah. If you don't do well, kaput.
3: Were there political things involved in getting visas and stuff like that to get into the country?
4: No, it was just, we just went there. There's no embargo to go to Egypt. You can go to Egypt. No, we just went there as, you know, mm-hmm. citizens, and we just went to Egypt. No, it wasn't political at all, but the United States government wasn't involved in it at all, is what I'm saying. We went over there strictly as a musical experience,
3: right.
4: You know, and we try not to get politics into it, but there was Camp David was happening at the same
3: Couldn't
4: time.
3: Help it.
4: Right, you know, so there was a precipice there. We were wondering, well, if this goes sour, we're over there with, you know, we're out there.
3: Yeah, right.
4: So it was exciting for that, you know. Here was this giant political arm coming down, this big paw, and we were over there alone.
3: Right.
4: You know, Bill Graham couldn't scream loud enough, you know, or no, to make it, you couldn't move anything there. There's you and there's the desert, you know, and
3: right.
4: there's the big arm, you know.
3: So after you played the concerts, you went out into the desert? Or where did you go? You went to some villages
4: okay,
3: to play the tar.
4: What I did when everybody, after the concerts, we were there already a week before we started playing. And it was 3-day concerts.
3: Mm-hmm.
4: So everybody was there about 10 days. Afterwards, I went with Brett Cohen and John Cutler and Gerald and myself. We went to Humza's village, which is Kamombo, and which was the village that was relocated after the flood of 65. So we went to his village, which was way out there. Out there. I mean, really out there.
3: In the desert.
4: Yeah. And these people were given sort of like government, they were relocated by the government after the big flood.
3: Mm-hmm.
4: So it was sort of a weird scene there. You know, they were in government houses, sort of. Small replicas, not so good, of what they had formerly had on the Nile. They were fishermen. Now they're farmers way out in the desert somewhere. So it was unusual, but they were tar players. They were drummers, and they mm-hmm. were musicians. I took my Nagra. And I went to record them and play with them.
3: Mm-hmm.
4: And I went with Humza. So that's what I did. I went down to Kamombo, and then I went to Luxor and to Aswan, where the dam is, mm-hmm. and then back up to Alexandria on the coast to get some of the Bedouins and the Saijians, the northern desert tribes, the wanderers.
3: Right.
4: And I got them up there, and we had a great time.
3: Were they surprised that an American walked into their village with a tar and started playing?
4: Really, it was a great thrill, you know, to actually go over there and share drums with them, you know? I mean, to share drums, and you know, it was like the gringo drummer at first when I walked into the village, you know? I mean, it's all these black people, I mean, and I was the only white person there, you know? And I was Humza's friend. They treated me really beautiful, and there was gentlemen there. There was no jive-ass stuff. There was no finger snapping. It was really great, you know? And these people were as concerned with living, you know, beautiful people.
0: Jack,
4: I mean, thoroughly enjoyed
0: Jack.
4: Myself. And they said, okay, we accept you as a human being. Then once that was over with and the formalities, and we laughed and we talked a little bit, they can barely speak English. Then I broke out the tar.
3: Mm-hmm.
4: And one by one, the tar players came out of the village. And a lot of people play drums there.
3: Mm-hmm.
4: They sit in the field, they play and so forth. So they started to show themselves to me, one by one.
3: Mm-hmm.
4: So I got to meet some of the finest drummers, you know. And then they saw me play, and they saw my technique, and they checked it out, and they smiled. And then we all started playing, and it was great. It was ensembles of 20, 30, you know, enormous amounts of tar players.
3: How long was this whole process from the time that you walked into the village to the time you actually got there?
4: Well, we all sat in this big room for a long time because Humza's mother had died a year before, and Humza hadn't been back there in about 6 years, so they didn't know whether to cry or to laugh when we walked in, because he didn't know. He said he was confused. He says, everybody's so happy to see me and happy to see you, but I'm supposed to be in mourning because my mother was, you know, she passed away. So they, instead of crying, they laughed. And it was really a very touching scene, you know. I didn't know this.
3: Uh-huh.
4: How it was going down before I was there. So we went, we sat for a long time, and we all looked at everybody gives each other cigarettes, bunches. Everybody smokes there a lot,
3: mm-hmm.
4: you know, they smoke cigarettes. And we sat for a while, and then it was about, then Humza went outside to deal with his parents. It was about an hour or two before I broke out the tar, and then we smoked a little hashish. And everything loosened up, and then we started to play. And then one by one, the blind tar maker would come out.
3: Really?
4: And he would scratch the head, smell it, and see what it was, you know, see what kind of head was, and felt the texture because it was made in the United States.
3: Mm-hmm.
4: And then he asked me to play, and then that's how it worked. Everybody played for each other, and I get to know them, they got to know me. It was great. It really was. It was one of the high points of my life.
3: Sounds real interesting, because you really couldn't communicate with each other except through
4: the music.
3: No, we
4: didn't speak the same language at first. And as we knew each other, then they would start to speak a little English, you know. It came out a little bit. And once they were relaxed, then all of a sudden they wanted to speak with you. Then they weren't embarrassed because of their broken English. And
3: great.
4: Then they started speaking.
3: Great.
4: It was a good experience. The Grateful Dead scored in Egypt.
3: It sounds like it.
4: A lot of good friends, you know. We really made contact with them.
3: That's a more basic kind of communication than all the rhetoric that can go down too.
4: All right.
3: I mean, that's the kind of impression that's going to last for a while.
4: It really was. They were really moved. I mean, there was after a while you felt it, because Grateful Dead didn't mean anything, you know, and after a while you weren't just Humps's friend, you know. You
3: were part of the family.
4: Yeah, you had relationship. I slept there at the village for 3 days. They have no roofs because it never rains there. So it's just like their houses
3: Makes
4: were
3: sense.
4: Just like walls, and they had little rooms off to the side, and in the middle were little courtyards, and it was all sand because it was in the desert, and they had a canal which came off of the Nile. Mm-hmm. The Nile feeds everything there. The Nile is the mother. The Nile is what, if you're not near the Nile, you're in trouble. I mean, because the Nile is the mother.
3: There's no water. You were going to say something else about what was happening in the villages. I think.
4: Oh, well, one of the last things that I remember about Egypt was the feeling of the people towards the war, you know. They remembered when it was bad there, you know, when they were in war, that they put the canals on fire, you know. It's just horrible there, you know, and they don't want war. They really don't. They seem to be a very peaceful people, you know, and they just run. You know, they just run by politicians, just like most everybody else, you know. And I really got a great respect for them. You know, they were just really good folks. I went into their home, and I really got a good feeling for them. And that was the last impression that I had. I felt like I really scored there with, you know, the Grateful Dead really did a good job there as far as making friends.
3: Hmm.
4: So that was about, you know, there are a lot of things, you know. There was the energy felt by from the pyramids and what it did to our music and how it made me feel. And to see this, you know, to see the bigness of the desert and the smallness of you, you know,
3: right.
4: And surrender to the desert. There was that whole thing, you know. Either the desert eats you. I mean, you can't eat the desert, so the desert will eat you if you don't give up to it. We rode, like me and Billy would ride. We'd go out in the middle of the night riding for 10, 15, 20, 30 miles, you know, and we took Bill Graham out there on his first horse ride, you know, come on, Uncle Bobo, and we got him out on the horse, and we rode flat out in the desert, and I said, relax, Bill, we think it'll be okay, and he got high, and he got loose, you know, and he's real, you know, he's a businessman, he's a run.
6: Ridden a horse before in
4: his
6: life,
4: but,
6: really?
4: You know, out on the desert, you know, with an Arabian underneath you, you know, and you're on the desert, it's quite a feeling to run, it
6: they
4: feels
6: run
4: very
6: fast
4: free.
6: On sand.
4: And you don't have a fear of falling, and they don't trip in the desert. So we rode and rode for hours, and
3: it must be a real humbling experience. I mean, the desert is so big.
4: The desert is huge, man. I mean, it's Goliath, man. It's amazing.
3: There was something else interesting I read about. When you were doing the concerts, you ran a microphone into one of the chambers
4: of
3: the Great Pyramid.
4: That's Dan Healy. That's Dan Healy, and you should talk to Healy about that.
3: Yeah.
4: He's right out here.
7: You can explain it, can you?
4: No, but you should let Healy talk about it, because I'd like to hear what Healy has to say myself about it.
3: Tell everybody who Dan Healy is.
4: Dan Healy is our sound wizard. He's our sound man. He does our PA and makes the records, and is generally our the man that develops the goodies, the stuff. When we want this, he does it. He makes it happen.
3: We need
4: this sound. Dan, make it happen. And he's always been with us for years.
6: Oh, here
4: he
6: is now.
4: The Great Pyramid. It's basically, Dan, why don't you sit down here and explain to him about the Great Pyramid and miking the Great Pyramid.
6: And how we used it.
8: Oh, okay. Well, actually, hi.
3: Hi, Dan.
6: Tony.
8: What, basically, the idea was is that we went into the King's Chamber, and we spent a night after the first night of sort of sound check, sound rehearsal, mm-hmm. over at the Great Pyramids. We went, the Egyptians were kind enough to let us in there after hours, after the normal touring time. And so we went in there and spent, there was Jerry and Bobby and David Freiberg and Mountain Girl and a couple others of us went in there and spent about 4 hours clapping and singing, harmonizing and things like that, and we discovered the incredible acoustics of the King's Chamber, which, because of the resilience, because of the solidness of the pyramid, the walls just absolutely don't give at all. So you get this almost indefinite sustain.
4: It offered a basic frequency response that was advantageous maybe to some other instrument, like the voice or a guitar. Having the resonance factor of the pyramid along with your music, besides all the
3: making use of the indigenous things you could work with.
4: Right.
8: Yeah, it was
4: sort of a natural.
8: Yeah, it was great. And you could do things like inside the King's Chamber was the sarcophagus, which is like the coffin made of stone. Only it was a rectangular box about 6 feet long, about 3 feet wide, and about 4 feet high.
3: Mm-hmm.
8: It was carved from one piece of granite. And you have to understand that this is at least 4,000 years old.
3: Right.
8: But it wasn't like it was sides and ends and a bottom piece. This is cut out of one piece of granite. And it was perfectly smooth and perfectly engineered, and the corners were perfectly straight, and you could lay down inside it and you could hum notes.
4: Yeah.
8: And when you hum the resonant notes, like every chamber, every room has a note that reverberates more than other ones, and it would come alive. So you could hum a tone or a musical note, and as quietly as you could possibly hum, it would reverberate so loud that it would hurt your ears, and that if you hummed in a regular, normal talking voice, it would massage your body.
3: You must have had to whisper in the chambers.
8: You could whisper, and in the right frequencies, it would just be blown up like a thousandfold in terms of
4: volume.
8: It would
4: be like an amplifier.
3: Oh, my God.
4: It would be like its own speaker.
8: And furthermore, it tends to defy the laws of physics, in that there are laws that say that if you have a certain size chamber, it'll resonate at certain musical notes and stuff like that.
4: Not so
8: in the King's Chamber and the sarcophagus. What happened was that it tended to resonate in what's in the temperate scale, which is the scale the Western music scale, rather than the just scale, which is absolutely even harmonics. It conformed with music rather than with physics.
4: The harmonic structure was clean all the way up. You know, I mean, you could really hear the harmonics. True.
3: That's great.
4: It was
3: sounds like you guys had a ball.
8: It was really from my own point of view, being of course the sound mixer when we're playing live shows, I'm always out in the audience facing the band, and so my view was the stage at the Sony Lumiere Theater,
4: the sound and light.
3: Right.
8: And above that, up to the right, just over, if you were standing on stage, it would be up over your left shoulder, was the Sphinx, and then directly behind that were the three pyramids.
3: Nice backdrop.
8: And there I was, you know, there you are standing there watching.
4: That was the only thing wrong about the whole thing, is we could never see it.
8: Well, I had that little mirror out there, but apparently you didn't see it. It was only about as big as a silver dollar. It probably was hard for you to see.
3: I love it.
7: Yeah, Dan Healy. That was definitely Dan Healy, as John and I both know and remember meeting Dan.
9: Oh, yeah.
7: And interviewing him.
9: Very much the same.
7: It doesn't sound much different. Even, you know, how many years later was it when we talked to him? 78, 94.
9: 14, 16, 18, 16, 16, something like that.
7: Anyway, you've been listening there to interviews that were broadcast during set break from November 24th, 1978, Grateful Dead's performance at the Capitol Theater in Passaic, New Jersey.

Okay, everyone. Thanks for tuning in tonight. It's a long, strange trip with the Ice Cream Kid. Every Thursday night at 10 p.m., we explore the music of the Grateful Dead. And next week, just another one of those weirdness type vibes. We are having an interview with a band called Connex from Colorado. And they're a heavy metal band, but they play a beautiful Help on the Way Slipknot cover and more, as we'll find out as we talk to them. What a great bunch of dudes. And so share that around. That's going to be an event. I'll put it up on the Facebook groups, A Long Strange Trip or Deadheads Down Under. What else is going on? Just a lot. So much going on. Great music. Maybe next week I will play some Graham Lesh. I really need to dive into this Graham Lesh world. Looking forward to hopefully one day seeing him again. I haven't seen him since 2024. And always a great live show. And he's following the tradition and putting together some killer, killer bands. So reach out. Let them know we want him to tour. It would be just an incredible vibe to have them here for a couple of springtime gigs or autumn gigs or whatever. But, yeah, reach out anytime, 043734119. That will get you through to the text line. If I'm not here or you text out of hours, I do have access to the text line, so I'll check up and see what's going on. 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We are registered for tax deductions. 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Saturday night, Plunder and the Vaults. 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Check out all the other presenters on Bay FM. It's such a cool place to be. We do it because we dig it, and we hope you dig it too. It's A Long Strange Trip with the Ice Cream Kid, 99.9. 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

the wind goes, blooming, blooming like a river.

Well, there you have it. That's the end of the show from the Grateful Dead. But we've got one more track from the first set, and it's the Big River. Come Out of Me and My Uncle. That's a nice rocking way to finish tonight. Thanks for tuning in. Thanks for all your support, all your messages, and everything else everyone does here for the station. We're about to get a colour change here in Studio One. It's a lot of fun having a bit of a vote going on about what we're going to do and how we're going to do it. 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We need all the help we get, and we don't squander a cent. It's a long, strange trip with the Ice Cream Kid right here, 99.9 Bay FM, right here, broadcasting out of Byron Bay.

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1: 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And if you are a juvenile, it is worse, it is 50%. 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

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'Cause I was born in the country, she thinks I'm easy to know.

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3: And a very good morning to you. You are tuned to Nikki on That Friday Feeling. On this Friday, the 22nd of May, it's a little bit cold. It's a tiny bit rainy. What a surprise. And it's definitely windy. So rug up, folks. You're in for the ride of the weather again for this weekend. And I hope you're enjoying your morning. If you are indeed even out of bed yet, it's just starting to touch on dawn. So glad you could join me. Let's start off with a track by Musa Diakite, and it is called I've got to find the track now. It's number 5, and it's called Wariko. Oh no, it's called Super Kulanjan, and it's a song about a magnificent bird that lives by the river. I'm sure we have many of those here.

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1: The time now is 6:36, and that was a big epic track from Anderson, Bruford, Wakeman and Howe, and it was called Brother of Mine, and it comprises The Big Dream, Nothing Can Come Between Us, and Long Lost Brother of Mine. And we had Adele, Send My Love to Your New Lover, Jeffrey Oriama with Careless World, Mama Kin, Cherokee Boy, Noah Kahan, Willing and Able. I'm absolutely loving that new album by Noah Kahan, and been playing a few tracks over the last few weeks. That one's called The Great Divide, that album. And to start the morning, Musa Dear Kite with Super Cooler Jan. Anyway, excuse me. 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Go to the program page and hit that Friday Feeling or any other show that you love listening to on BFM. And there are plenty of them, that's for sure. I'll give you a little quickie weather update. Let's have a look. So it's going to be cloudy. Some showers near the coast. Southwesterly winds getting up to 25 k's, turning southerly. And they're going to increase to 40 k's during the morning. And the temperatures are in the low 20s. Pretty much, let's see, high chance of showers tomorrow. And southerly winds getting up to 30 k's. Overnights falling to around 15, with daytimes reaching the low to mid 20s. And pretty much the same over the weekend, actually. So you can expect more of the same. Just buckle up. Get ready for some windy weather and batten down the hatches if you need to. I was playing earlier on that track by Adele, and it's a CD that I put together ages ago called Women Artists, actually. And this track coming up is by Dolly Parton, Linda Ronstadt and Emmylou Harris. It's called The Blue Train.

Yeah, that was Taylor Swift. Swift writing a song about being 15 when she was probably about 18, I would say. Anyway, she was a very fearless woman standing up to Trump. I bet she really, really feels good about that now. You know, she did anyway, but they were all trying to tell her not to say, get involved in politics and stuff. And yeah, she was right, wasn't she? Anyway, Taylor Swift, great album. I haven't listened to it all, but that is Fearless. I might play that. Why not? But first of all, I am going to play Tay Oskey, local artist. And this track is called Cut Like the Wind, just to remind you how cold it is outside today. On Bay FM 999.

Just.

0: Now, Sly and Robbie have done many collaborations. This one was with Nils Petter-Molovar, Elvin Arset, and Vladislav Delay. And that track was called How Long?
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0: It is Friday once again, and you are listening to Nikki on That Friday Feeling. And I'm going to give you a quick weather update. And I forgot to mention earlier that there are large and powerful surf conditions. And those large and powerful surf conditions are expected to be hazardous for things like rock fishing, swimming and surfing, and just being out on the water in general. As we know, there's been some tragedy lately and boats run aground, so be very careful if you're going out on the water, whether you're in a boat, whether you're on your feet, just be careful. And today is going to be partly cloudy with a high chance of showers near the coast, and southerly, southwesterly winds turning southerly, getting up to 40 k's, which is quite strong during the morning. And the temperatures are going to reach the low 20s. So that's pretty much the prognosis right through until Monday, with those large and powerful surf conditions expected to continue. So, yeah, take extreme care out on the water. I'd lined up a track and I honestly have not the clue what I've put on. So let's just see. Oh, it's Husky with Meteorite on Bay FM 99.9.

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2: Time now is 7:16 and I have a track for you by, it's a local artist and it's Lila Swain, and her mother is actually coming in, Janet, later on after 8 a.m. to talk about what she's doing and what other people are doing in this region. And yeah, it's all to do with music, of course. So stay tuned for that. Here's Lila in the meantime. And this track is called Calling. Yeah.

That was Matt Corby from his new album Tragic Magic, and that track was called Maker. Now, I bought in a sort of very weird and random selection of CDs today. Not weird, but just random. And I've been playing a few local artists that I've been finding in this little random selection. And this is another local artist, and it's Shelley Brown. And this is an old track, but I absolutely love it. It's called Silver Steeples. Big shout out to Shelley.

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3: You are listening to Nikki, and it is Friday the 22nd of May. And you just heard there from Shelley Brown with Silver Steeples, sticking with the old but goodies of the local variety. This is Cooey with Weaving Changes.

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1: Okay, connecting generations. So rain, hail or shine, and there probably will be some rain, the Connecting Generations Free Family Fun Day will be held at Heritage House in Bangalore this Saturday, 23rd of May, and it starts at 3 p.m. and it goes to 5:30. The autumn event and activities are bush themed. So pull on your boots, checked shirts and hats for a bush dance, hobby horse making, live music, bush-based art activities and damper making. And there's going to be a stick pony, like a hobby horse, rodeo to join in once you've made your pony. And yeah, there's lots of things happening. 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It's at the Heritage House. And Byron Bay Library is going to host an author event with Maggie Waters, chaired by Alan Close. And she's going to be in conversation about her new book, Fractured Motherhood, When Love, Trauma and Parenting Intertwine. It's a powerful and deeply personal memoir exploring trauma, adoption and the enduring possibility of healing. 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You can phone for booking, because you have to book on 66858540. 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Or you can go online at allthewsrtrl.nsw.gov.au. And it's going to be a biggest morning tea, and that's also on Thursday. It's in the morning, and that's at 10 a.m. at St. Paul's in Byron Bay. And this year's theme is the Teddy Bear's Picnic. So bring a teddy bear, new, pre-owned, well-loved, or even the Dougal Bear from the Cancer Council, whatever that is. Anyway, there'll be prizes for the bears and a trading table. To attend the biggest morning tea, an entry donation is requested. And that is at St. Paul's in Byron. And that's at 10 a.m.
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1: Time now is just coming up to 7:46. Don't forget I've got Janet Swain coming in. She's going to be coming in around 8:10 to talk about three different subjects, and I'll let her, because she's so good at just telling us what's going on and what she's up to and what's happening around the Shire. So I'm going to let her do that. Anyway, in the meantime, here's a track by Christine and the Queens, and it's called Machine. Choose.

Oh, that's very strange. Just ended just like that. That's Balogi with Bipolaire, Les Noirs. And just to take us up to 8 a.m., we have Royal Otis with Sweet Hallelujah.

0: soul in the people. The time has come. Get that Friday feeling with Nikki, 99.9 Bay FM. It's killer
1: time. And a very good morning to you if you've just tuned in. You are listening to Nikki on That Friday Feeling. Hope your day's going well. I've just been outside and it is cold and it just finished raining. So today's forecast is going to be a high chance of showers near the coast. And the southwesterly winds are going to turn southerly, getting up to 40 k's during the morning, and the temperatures reaching the low 20s. Anyway, the weather is pretty much the same all weekend. One thing I need to let you know about is the large and powerful surf conditions that are always hazardous for coastal activities such as rock fishing, swimming, surfing, going out on boats, those kind of things. Be very, very careful, and never enter the water if you feel a bit because it is large at the moment, lots of surf, lots of currents. So yeah, just take care of yourselves if you're doing any water activities. And just lined up a track by Les Négresses Vertes, and it's called 211 Hypocrisie, and it's the Clive Martin remix on Bay FM 999.

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5: Time now is 8:13 and here's a track by Empire of the Sun. It's called Music on the Radio. I wish I

It's all happening in the studio. 8:19 is the time. We've got Janet in. We're just going to just kind of ground ourselves for a minute or two. She's writing notes furiously. Anyway, in the meantime, Janet is going to be talking about the Spooky Men's Chorale, who are playing next Friday at Bangalore. And the Ticks are almost sold out. Mm. And they do have a new album, which I'm going to play a track off. And it is called Second Half. Let's see if I can get it working on my phone.

0: We're on, Janet. Right. Janet, come on.
1: Hello, hello, hello. Hi, Nikki. So nice to see you.
0: It's lovely to see you too in the studio. It's been a while, hasn't it?
1: It has been a while. And it's really one of my favourite things to do, coming, just chatting to you.
0: Chatting to me. Thanks a lot. And coming into Bear Fam and supporting Bear Fam and all the things that you do. You're so, like, you're so busy. You're not doing the lovies anymore, but you never seem to stop moving, do you?
1: I can't help myself.
0: So much going on.
1: I've got a very short attention span, I've just realised.
0: Oh.
1: And so if I'm not kind of entertaining myself, then I get bored and depressed.
0: Okay. I think there's quite a lot of people in this area that are a bit like that. They have to be busy all the bloody time. Yeah. Okay. Well, that was the Spooky Men's Chorale. And that's their newest album. It's called Welcome to the Second Half. Mm. And that track was called Second Half. What do you think of it?
1: I thought it was a bit weird, to be honest. But I think that this is a group. I don't know. Shall I talk about Spooky Men and who they are?
0: Yeah, please do.
1: Well, this is the brainchild of a choir leader called Stephen Taberner. And if you've ever been to Woodford Folk Festival or the National Festival in Canberra, Folk Festival, you would have seen them. A lot of people know them and are devotees. They're a little bit of a cult, a bit of a singing cult.
0: Yeah.
1: And if you haven't seen them before, then you've got the chance to see them in Bangalore next Friday night at the A&I Hall. They're coming up. They're doing a tour. It's their 25th anniversary.
0: That's amazing. And they hail from the Blue Mountains. Do you know why they managed to get together and form a choir? Tell us.
1: Stephen Taberner has been running choirs for years and years and years. I've known him for years and have worked with him in the past. And he is a very quirky, unusual person. And I really do think that he's funneled all of that into the Spooky Men. Mm. I think he maybe woke up one day, say, let's imagine Stephen wakes up one morning and thinks, how can I do something that is absolutely me? And that's what he's done. And he came up with that idea 25 years ago in the Blue Mountains. He gathered together some male singers. It's a male choir, Spooky Men's.
0: Yes.
1: And that he has just worked with them, and they've just got better and better over the years. And now he's quite the taskmaster. Mm. I've actually just done a four-day workshop down in Sydney with Stephen. And it was really interesting to see how he's evolved over the years.
0: Yeah.
1: And he's become quite he understands that there's that thing, you know, Nikki, that if you actually find what your super strength is and you really sort of, you know, make it an essence.
0: Mm-hmm. Yeah, your like own lavender, essence.
1: The essence of Steve of Taberner. And then you do something with that. You actually make something out of it and it becomes just an expression of who you deeply are. That's what he's done. And so when you go and see them, he's a funny guy. He's hilarious. I mean, they are great singers. He writes most of the repertoire. He fell in love with Georgian singing, choir singing a long time ago. And so that's been a big influence for him.
0: Yeah.
1: So, yeah, he's, you know, their music is strange and funny and deeply moving.
0: Yeah. It's amazing. I mean, over the years, they have come up and they've done, I think they might have played Mullum or Bellingen and Woodford. And so most people around here, a lot of people would be very familiar with the Spooky Men's Choir. And those tickets are pretty much, they're selling out really fast. So you have to get online if you want to get a ticket for next Friday. There's a few sellout gigs already in the whole region that they're touring in. So please get online to their website, SpookyMen.com. That's all you need to do. 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Mm. And that's pretty easy. So, I mean, you know, you're going, I suppose. You're going to be there.
1: Oh, yeah, I'm helping them organise it.
0: I see.
1: You know, we'll be there taking tickets and selling wine, I suppose. Mm. It's down at the Bangalore Hall. That's got a nice little bar there and... Yeah,
0: I love their description about the their new album. It says, time is a constant, meaningless illusion, obfuscating our obdurate omniscience in a tentacled torment of turgid tangleweed. And more, you know, it's like you can tell that's even just the way they're describing their new CD is kind of...
1: Classic Taberner. Essence of Tabana. He should really do merch.
0: Yeah, definitely.
1: Like a perfume.
0: It's a great album cover, actually. It'd make a really good T-shirt.
1: They have got T-shirts. They've got good merch.
0: Good merch. You'll be selling that as well.
1: If you don't get a ticket, at least go down and buy their T-shirts.
0: Hawking the merch. Okay, so that's the Spooky Men's Chorale. I do have another track we might play later, if we have time, called Pyramids. So that's from, I think that's from the new album as well, Welcome to the Second Half. And it does say that there's some silliness in the CD, but there's also, you know, deeper things that they're exploring. But it's balanced out by being sung by a bunch of idiots, nice idiots. That's how they describe themselves.
1: Mm.
0: Great. Okay, what are you doing over there? She's texting.
1: I'm looking for songs. No, I think
0: definitely that
1: I am getting a lot of texts though, but nothing to do with music.
0: This is Janet doing multitasking, as she said earlier in the studio.
1: It's my middle name.
0: Just focus on the task at hand. So, like, tell us about, you know, you've got other things you want to talk about. One of those is the After Disaster film. Tell us about that.
1: After Disaster film. I called it the After Disaster Project. This is a project that I did with Emily Lubitz, Harry James Angus and Ash Gronwalt, all well-known musicians, particularly around here. We know them all. And it was after the 2022 floods, and I was working in a couple of schools, the Pocket and Main Arm schools, as a music teacher. And I noticed that nobody was really asking the kids how they felt, you know, and kids have such a way of seeing things. They have a different way of seeing things and experiencing things. And I thought, what a great project it would be to actually elicit from the kids their stories,
0: yeah,
1: and then to write songs. So we wrote 9 songs from the words of the kids, and then we performed that back to the community, 400 people. Family, community, it was absolutely a cry fest.
0: Oh,
1: it was amazing. It was so cathartic because the kids were singing such powerful words. And Sharon Shostak, who we all know is one of our local great filmmaker, came and documented the whole process.
0: Right.
1: And we showed it a couple of times sort of soon after we'd done the concert. But we're showing it again, it being, you know, sort of around the anniversary of those floods, and we're showing it at Brunswick Picture House next Thursday at 6 o'clock, and also Emily and Harry and I will be singing a couple of our songs.
0: Wonderful.
1: And Mayor Sarah Engi will be there talking about the project, and we'll be there, I mean, answering questions about the project that we did, because I, you know, I'm a big believer in the community arts, grassroots community arts, as a way of transforming all sorts of experiences. And this film really looks at that, and it shows these beautiful kids too expressing and explaining what happened, how the bridges fell apart and what they ate for dinner and all that kind of stuff. It's really uplifting. It's full of hope.
0: Were you surprised by some of the responses that you got from the kids?
1: Yeah, I was.
0: Anything that you can particularly remember?
1: I remember what really surprised me, it shouldn't have surprised me, but was the level of detail, the things that stick out in kids' memory.
0: Yeah.
1: And one of them was that when they went to, a lot of the kids from Mainarm, the families from Mainarm came down into Mullum, and they went to the ex-servicemen's club, and they had lamb shanks. And so Emily's written this beautiful song based on some of the kids' stories about how they had lamb shanks for dinner.
0: Oh, wow. It's funny how that sort of translates, isn't it? I always remember I wrote a diary when I was on holiday once, and all I focused on was the food the whole time.
1: Yeah.
0: So it's like, yeah, and it must have been, I guess, for the kids coming down from Mainarm and then just being in that environment, which is kind of quite full on sometimes, isn't it? They must have remembered that. Did you feel that any of them were, like, severely traumatized from the experience?
1: I think that what I do remember when I was working at Mainarm, because that whole school had to move,
0: you know,
1: that whole, it was just destroyed really. So the whole, all of the kids had to move to Darumbal School, and for quite a long time. And I remember we'd gone somewhere on an excursion, and on the way back there was a lot of rain.
0: Yeah.
1: And some of the kids were really upset by that. I mean, it wasn't dangerous rain, but they just had this memory of how they felt, and you know, it was interesting to see them still feeling that. And I think a lot of us feel that, don't we, when it rains heavily, like it's been raining heavily lately. And I think we all go on to that sort of high alert, oh my God, is it going to happen again?
0: Yeah, absolutely. Especially on Tuesday night this week when it just completely, you know, it was just a deluge, and it was a reminder of how traumatic that experience was for so many people. Mm. And what an amazing, you know, project that you put together. And also to involve, you know, we're so lucky, aren't we? You've got you and all these amazing musicians around that were able to contribute to that. It's awesome.
1: Mm. Mm. Yeah, they were fantastic. I mean, it'll be, you know, Emily and Harry both have really strong feelings about community arts as well. And Harry in the film said some incredibly wise and beautiful things about this process that we were doing and the power of it, really. And, you know, we know that we're in strange times now.
0: Mm.
1: And the more that we can find ways to express that in really positive ways is bringing community together.
0: So, absolutely.
1: You know, we really need it.
0: And I'm so glad that you're showing the film again, because as you said, it probably didn't, I can't remember, I missed it the first time. Unfortunately, I'm going to miss it this time too. I hope you have an encore screening at some point. But it's great that you're showing that film again, and such an important film. It's historical in itself as well, you know, and it will be one of those films, I'm sure, that's going to be just referenced for many, many years.
1: Well, the film is now about 3 years old, so some of those kids are in high school.
0: Yeah.
1: So for them to come and watch themselves as little kids, I hope they come. I hope the families particularly come and see it. And also we're raising money for the Mullumbimbian District Neighbourhood Centre, so
0: wonderful.
1: Which did such incredible work and continues to do, a really important, often unsung.
0: Mm.
1: They're very quiet and they just get on with the job, and often I don't know whether, you know, sometimes their work, people don't really notice what they're doing, but their work is so important. It's so grassroots, and you know, I'm really proud to be supporting that organisation.
0: Wonderful,
1: this film.
0: Wonderful, and at the Picture House as well. Mm. So let's just put it out there so that subscribers can start texting in, or maybe they can call as well, because we have the wonderful Gail out on the front desk, 668-07-999. If you're a subscriber, and Janet's generously donating two double passes to that screening. It's on Thursday, 28th of May at the Brunswick Picture House. Starts at 6 p.m, runs for, what, an hour and a half or something?
1: Yeah, we'll be singing first, and then the film goes for 45 minutes.
0: Yeah, so if you would like to have the opportunity to go and see the After Disaster project featuring the children from Main Arm School and
1: the Pocket
0: mm. School, please do so. Give us a call, 668-07-999, or you can text on 0437-34-1119. And we'll do a draw later on in the show. And it's getting quite late, actually. It's 20 to 9. Okay. So it's like we've got into a time warp here. Mm-hmm. So we will take a very short break and be back, and we will talk a little bit more, Janet.
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0: Okay, I'm talking to Janet Swain, and we've concluded talking about the After Disaster Project, and the film screening is on next Thursday, 28th of May, Brunswick Picture House at 6 p.m, featuring live performances from Emily Lubitz, Harry Angus and Janet. So that's going to be amazing. And if you want to win a double pass and you're a subscriber, text me 0437 341 119 or call Gail on the front desk 66807 999, and we'll hopefully do that draw at the end of the show. Now we're going to, Janet, do you want to introduce this song from the film?
1: After Disaster? Yeah, this is one of the songs that I wrote called Signs of the Weather. It came out of conversations with the kids about how do we predict the weather? What are the signs that are going to tell us what the weather's going to do? And it's sung by Isabel from The Pocket.
0: Okay.

0: Signs of the Weather. And that was sung by Isabel from the Pocket School. And if you'd like to go along to that screening, you've got lots to get into the draw as a subscriber. And that's on 28th of May, Brunswick Picture House. You can text 0437 341 119 or call Gail on the desk, 66807 999. Now, Janet, quick wrap-up about what you're doing with your choir.
1: Quick wrap-up. So this and the final thing I'm going to talk about today very quickly is our big choir show. It's called Anthem. We do shows twice a year. And this one, you know, 100 singers. We've got this amazing band. Cassettes are dancing. And it's on Saturday the 6th of June at 4 o'clock up at the Regent, which is a fabulous spot. So if you want to come, it's called Anthem, Songs of Courage, Change and Hope. And it's going to be super fun. It's just going to be a great big dancey, choiry get down. So come and see it.
0: That's wonderful. How can people get tickets for that?
1: They can get tickets from my Facebook, Big Voice. The choir's called Big Voice Choirs. Mm-hmm. You can do that, or you can probably buy them through the Regent.
0: Yeah. So what's your favourite?
1: Just ring me. Just ring me. Okay. If you're not sure.
0: Something you can get in touch with Janet.
1: Or just buy them at the door. There'll be tickets at the door, I think.
0: Yeah, well, okay. So Regent Theatre in Mooloolaba. And what's your favourite anthem that's being played or that you're singing?
1: Oh, you know, we're doing some great songs, but the one I love at the moment is Cruel Summer by Taylor Swift. My choir can't believe they're singing Taylor Swift, but we're doing a really fantastic version of that song.
0: Okay, yeah. Somebody, one of your choir members mentioned that the other day when I was seeing her, like, we're doing a Taylor Swift song.
1: I know, we feel well cool.
0: Cruel Summer. She wrote that one, obviously.
1: Yeah.
0: It's not the Bananarama Cruel Summer.
1: No, it's the Taylor Swift Cruel Summer.
0: Wow. Yeah. And you mentioned George Michael, which I could have had in my box, but I don't have. Which one was it?
1: Freedom, I won't get you down. That one.
0: I love that one.
1: So
0: Freedom
1: fun.
0: 90 or whatever it's called.
1: We've got this incredible band. You know, we've got Marcelo and Moses and Gina and Diego's playing saxophone. So, you know. Hot band.
0: Going to be great. So tickets for that available via

0: big voice choir. You can get in touch with Janet or check out the Mwilumbah Regent Theatre. That's right, isn't it?
1: Yep.
0: What date is it again? Remind us.
1: Saturday the 6th of June, 4 o'clock.
0: That's the long weekend, isn't it?
1: That's the anthem. That's why I'm doing Anthem on the King's Birthday. We're sort of re-looking at anthems, you know. We're reclaiming anthems.
0: I reckon that there's a spot for doing some local anthems as well, you know, local artists' anthems. Totes. Quite good, wouldn't it?
1: Totes. Yeah.
0: Okay, well, look, it's been lovely having you in the studio again, Janet. And, I hope everything just goes absolutely beautifully and smoothly. I remember the last time we were up at the Regent with Ash Grunwald. That's there was right. A power cut, wasn't there?
1: God, that was fun. And the power went out. Oh, my God, what a wild gig that was.
0: That was like
1: it was packed. Remember, it was really hot.
0: Yeah.
1: And then the power came back on. I said, let's just go on and do it a cappella. And we were all ready to do it. And then the power came on.
0: Yeah, we were going to get some candles out, you know. But it didn't. It didn't. The whole space just stayed really steamy and hot, didn't it? But then with Ash around, it's going to be steamy hot anyway.
1: Oh, he's so steamy and hot, that guy.
0: Okay, thanks so much, Janet, for coming in.
1: Thanks, Nikki.
0: And yeah, I'm going to play. I could play a tune. Oh, I love this track by Taylor Swift and the National. I don't know if you've heard it. Janet, it is called Coney Island, so I think I'm gonna play that one. Thanks, Janet, so much.
1: See ya.

0: turns my head. 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Do you miss the rogue who coaxed you into paradise and left you there? Give my soul, you're too wise to trust me and too old to care.
1: Cause we were like the mall before the internet. It was the one place to be.

birthday cake. Happy birthday, did I paint your bluest skies the darkest gray? The universe way. And when I got into the accident, the sight that flashed before me was

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1: It is 8:52 if you have to be somewhere, and stay tuned because after the Northern Rivers news at 9 a.m. still grooving in the groovy chair is Gail. She's coming in to present some amazing tunes for you, so stay tuned for that. Big thanks to Janet Swain for coming in and talking to us about all the things, or some of them, that she gets involved in. That's only a fraction of what she's doing, and I'm going to be out of the chair and I will take you out. I might have time for a couple of tracks, maybe one or two, I don't know. This is the Glass Animals with Creatures in Heaven. Adios amigos, I'll catch you next week.

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1: Karen Crick with Northern Rivers News for Friday the 22nd of May. A New South Wales Auditor General's report has found the Resilient Homes and Resilient Lands programs were poorly planned and delayed, despite being backed by nearly $980 million to help Northern Rivers homeowners recover after the 2022 floods. The report says there was no business case or cost-benefit analysis at the outset, key milestones were not set, and flood-affected homeowners did not receive timely support. It also found the Reconstruction Authority has extended the Resilient Home timeline twice and has not effectively administered the Resilient Lands program. Greens MP and North Coast spokesperson Sue Higginson says the house raising and retrofit stream has reached only 54 homes despite an original promise of 4,400, which she describes as a 1% completion rate 4 years after the disaster. Ms. Higginson says internal documents showed $100 million was shifted in 2023 from raises and retrofits to home buybacks, a move she says reduced protection options for around 1,000 homeowners across the region. The Auditor General has recommended the Reconstruction Authority speed up land delivery, work with councils on plans for buyback areas, document lessons for future disaster recovery, and complete a full evaluation and cost-benefit analysis for both programs by 2028. Earlier this week, the New South Wales Government addressed the future use of buyback land in a media release. The release identified that land bought through the Resilient Homes program in the Northern Rivers will be opened to broader community uses, with the New South Wales Reconstruction Authority and local councils to plan future uses, including parklands, community facilities, and environmental projects. The land cannot return to housing, but in some low-risk cases, it may be used for commercial or industrial purposes, allowing former buyback sites to continue serving a public purpose. More than 1,000 parcels will be brought into local planning, including more than 600 properties across four Lismore precincts and a resilience-focused master plan for South Moorwillumbah, with future work to extend to other buyback clusters across the Northern Rivers, including Richmond Valley, Ogle, Byron, Ballina, and Clarence Valley. Community consultation is expected to shape the final plans. Federal Emergency Management Minister Kirsty McBain says the change is designed to move people out of flood-prone areas while creating new community and commercial opportunities. The federal government has rejected a $42 million funding bid for the next stage of the Northern Rivers Rail Trail covering the Mullumbimby to Crabs Creek section and the Lismore to Bexhill link. Byron Shire Mayor Sarah Njai says the decision is a major setback, with the rail trail seen as a key regional link for tourism, recreation and transport. She says existing sections already operate from Moorwillumbah to Crabs Creek and from Casino to Lismore, leaving the unfunded middle section as the missing link. Ms. Njai noted the rail trail is dependent on state and federal government funding, and the longer it takes to secure the money, the more expensive it will be. Meanwhile, Lismore City Council says it remains committed to the
0: at home aged care package, there's something important you should know. Some older Australians are being told they must use transport arranged by their...
1: Karen Crick with Northern Rivers News for Friday the 22nd of May. A New South Wales Auditor General's report has found the Resilient Homes and Resilient Lands programs were poorly planned and delayed, despite being backed by nearly $980 million to help Northern Rivers homeowners recover after the 2022 floods. The report says there was no business case or cost-benefit analysis at the outset, key milestones were not set, and flood-affected homeowners did not receive timely support. It also found the Reconstruction Authority has extended the Resilient Home timeline twice and has not effectively administered the Resilient Lands program. Greens MP and North Coast spokesperson Sue Higginson says the house raising and retrofit stream has reached only 54 homes despite an original promise of 4,400, which she describes as a 1% completion rate 4 years after the disaster. Ms. Higginson says internal documents showed $100 million was shifted in 2023 from raises and retrofits to home buybacks, a move she says reduced protection options for around 1,000 homeowners across the region. The Auditor General has recommended the Reconstruction Authority speed up land delivery, work with councils on plans for buyback areas, document lessons for future disaster recovery, and complete a full evaluation and cost-benefit analysis for both programs by 2028. Earlier this week, the New South Wales Government addressed the future use of buyback land in a media release. The release identified that land bought through the Resilient Homes program in the Northern Rivers will be opened to broader community uses, with the New South Wales Reconstruction Authority and local councils to plan future uses, including community facilities and environmental projects. The land cannot return to housing, but in some low-risk cases it may be used for commercial or industrial purposes, allowing former buyback sites to continue serving a public purpose. More than 1,000 parcels will be brought into local planning, including more than 600 properties across four Lismore precincts and a resilience-focused master plan for South Moolumbah, with future work to extend to other buyback clusters across the Northern Rivers, including Richmond Valley, Kyogle, Byron, Ballina, and Clarence Valley. Community consultation is expected to shape the final plans. Federal Emergency Management Minister Kirsty McBain says the change is designed to move people out of flood-prone areas while creating new community and commercial opportunities. The federal government has rejected a $42 million funding bid for the next stage of the Northern Rivers Rail Trail covering the Mullumbimby to Crabs Creek section and the Lismore to Bexhill link. Byron Shire Mayor Sarah Njai says the decision is a major setback, with the rail trail seen as a key regional link for tourism, recreation and transport. She says existing sections already operate from Moolumbah to Crabs Creek and from Casino to Lismore, leaving the unfunded middle section as the missing link. Ms. Njai noted the rail trail is dependent on state and federal government funding, and the longer it takes to secure the money, the more expensive it will be. Meanwhile, Lismore City Council says it remains committed to the project and will review work completed so far while preparing for future grant opportunities. Mayor Steve Krieg says council is factoring the rail trail into North Lismore Road and infrastructure works, so it is ready if funding becomes available. A report into Akmina Youth Justice Centre in South Grafton has raised serious concerns about the treatment of young detainees, finding the use of force has more than doubled and some confinement incidents were not properly recorded. Inspector Fiona Rafter's April 2026 review found the centre, where Aboriginal children make up about 84% of the population, had recorded some room confinement as a loss of leisure rather than formal confinement, understating the true figures. The report says use of force and restraints rose from 115 incidents in 2021-22 to 225 in 2024-25, prompting the inspector to call for urgent action over restriction rates at Akmina and other centres. The inspection also found two-thirds of Aboriginal children at the centre were being held off country, limiting access to family and cultural support. Children also reported being denied attendance at funerals. The Department of Communities and Justice says it accepts the review but describes the confinement records issue as an administrative error and says the use of force is closely monitored. And briefly, Vanuatu says it's ready to sign a revised NACAMOL agreement with Australia after also approving a new strategic cooperation pact with China as the Pacific nation tries to balance ties with both countries. Prime Minister Jotham Napat says both Beijing and Canberra have tried to influence Vanuatu and insists his government wants to remain non-aligned. Details of the China Pact, known as the Namali Agreement, remain unclear, with Mr. Napat saying it is focused on strategic cooperation rather than security. He says the revised Australian deal was watered down after concerns the earlier version could undermine Vanuatu's sovereignty over critical infrastructure. Today's stories were sourced from The Echo, Community Newsroom, The Daily Examiner and the ABC. Karen Crick, Community Newsroom.
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3: The
2: French are glad to die for love. They delight.

Good morning to you. Thanks to Nikki for starting our day with that Friday feeling. And we started this program with Diamonds Are a Girl's Best Friend. So baby boomers would recognize Marilyn Monroe. That was from one of her more famous movies, Gentlemen Prefer Blondes. I'm Gail Q. This program's called Still Groovin'. It's designed especially for those of us who fall into the baby boomer age bracket. But of course, we aren't defined by our age, so the program may appeal to those much younger than us that grew up with that music as well. I've been on air a few times on the Friday time slot. It's a rotating time slot, so a different presenter and program each week of the month. And just like the rest of the life, you know, we have to learn to be flexible, so my Friday isn't always necessarily the same. But I'm here today. Thanks for joining me. It's 9:13, Friday the 22nd of May. During this next hour, we're going to be on about decluttering, because it's hard to get your groove on if you're all cluttered up. And because this program is designed for baby boomers, we've had a long life and we've managed to collect a lot of stuff. The music will be a mix of songs from the 50s and 60s.

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0: the delicate Blossom Deary, the Surrey with the Fringe on top, and before that, Nat King Cole with Ramblin' Rose. 9:24. Here we are on the Baby Boomer Show called Still Groovin'. It's a new show, so it's just, you know, we're finding what we're on about. But today we're going to talk about clutter, because clutter is just not good. It really clogs up the energy and the physical space. So some of it's cluttering up the house, some of it's in the garage, the basement, the attic, wherever it is. Even dresser drawers collect clutter. So at the end of the day, and by that I mean the end of life, we aren't taking any of it with us. So why are we hanging on to it? A couple of years ago, I was considering selling my house and downsizing. So with that prospect in mind, I realized I had to get rid of some of my stuff. I was amazed and relieved to feel how much more spacious and lighter I felt once I had begun the decluttering process. I didn't end up selling my house, but I was so, so happy I had decluttered while making that decision. So just open yourself up to the idea that there's stuff you can get rid of, stuff you don't need, stuff someone else maybe would like to have, and they maybe still can use it. So the next track we have coming up is a George Carlin track. Remember him from years ago. And this particular track, it's a spoken word piece, of course. It's called A Place for My Stuff. Now, I'll just give a little language warning. It's not the kind of language warnings we hear all the time on the radio with the big words. But back in the day when this was coming out, it was still considered pretty risque. Anyway, enjoy George Carlin.
1: Actually, this is just a place for my stuff, you know? That's all, a little place for my stuff. That's all I want, that's all you need in life is a little place for your stuff, you know? I can see it on your table. Everybody's got a little place for their stuff. This is my stuff, that's your stuff, that'll be his stuff over there. That's all you need in life, a little place for your stuff. That's all your house is, a place to keep your stuff. If you didn't have so much stuff, you wouldn't need a house. You could just walk around all the time. A house is just a pile of stuff with a cover on it. You can see that when you're taking off in an airplane. You look down, you see everybody's got a little pile of stuff. All the little piles of stuff. And when you leave your house, you gotta lock it up. Wouldn't want somebody to come by and take some of your stuff. They always take the good stuff. They never bother with that crap you're saving. All they want is the shiny stuff. That's what your house is, a place to keep your stuff while you go out and get more stuff. Sometimes you gotta move, gotta get a bigger house. Why? No room for your stuff anymore. Did you ever notice when you go to somebody else's house, you never quite feel 100% at home? You know why? No room for your stuff. Somebody else's stuff is all over the goddamn place. And if you stay overnight, unexpectedly, they give you a little bedroom to sleep in. Bedroom they haven't used in about 11 years. Someone died in it 11 years ago. And they haven't moved any of his stuff. Right next to the bed, there's usually a dresser or a bureau of some kind, and there's no room for your stuff on it. Somebody else's shit is on the dresser. Have you noticed that their stuff is shit, and your shit is stuff? You say, get that shit off of there and let me put my stuff down. Sometimes you leave your house to go on vacation, and you gotta take some of your stuff with you. Gotta take about two big suitcases full of stuff. When you go on vacation, you gotta take a smaller version of your house. It's the second version of your stuff. And you're gonna fly all the way to Honolulu. Gonna go across the continent, across half an ocean to Honolulu. You get down to the hotel room in Honolulu, and you open up your suitcase and you put away all your stuff. There's lots of places in the hotel room to put your stuff. Here's a place here. Put a little bit of stuff there. Put some stuff here. Put some stuff. You put your stuff there. I'll put some stuff. Here's another place for stuff. Look at this. I'll put some stuff here. And even though you're far away from home, you start to get used to it. You start to feel okay because, after all, you do have some of your stuff with you. That's when your friend calls up from Maui and says, hey, why don't you come over to Maui for the weekend and spend a couple of nights over here?
2: Oh, no.
1: Now what do I pack? Right, you've got to pack an even smaller version of your stuff. The third version of your house. Just enough stuff to take to Maui for a couple of days. You get over to Maui, I mean, you're really getting extended now when you think about it. You got stuff all the way back on the mainland. You got stuff on another island. You got stuff on this island. I mean, supply lines are getting longer and harder to maintain. You get over to your friend's house on Maui, and he gives you a little place to sleep, little bed right next to it, is a windowsill or something. You put some of your stuff up there. You put your stuff up there. You got your Visine. You got your nail clippers, and you put everything up. It takes about an hour and a half, but after a while, you finally feel okay. Say, all right, I got my nail clippers. I must be okay. That's when your friend says, hey, I think tonight we'll go over the other side of the island, visit a pal of mine, and maybe stay over.
2: Oh, no. Now what do you pack?
1: Right. You got to pack an even smaller version of your stuff. The fourth version of your house. Only the stuff you know you're gonna need. Money, keys, comb, wallet, lighter, hanky, pen, smokes, rubber, and change. Well, only the stuff you hope you're gonna need.
3: We'll be back to the album in just a moment.
0: That was George Carlin, very racy in his day. But it was so appropriate for today's theme on Still Grooving, I couldn't pass it up. So talking about decluttering, the other reason it's very good to get on to decluttering is so that we don't leave a mess behind for someone else to have to deal with. We never know when our time is up, no matter what age we are. But as baby boomers, we know we're heading towards the final exit. So it just seems like, you know, good karma to not leave a big mess for your family or friends to deal with. So we can complete by decluttering. Here's a couple of tips. Forget what you paid for something. You will never get your money back. You've had it for however long, you've enjoyed it, now it's time to let it go to a new home. Give it to someone who wants it. Check with the family, check with friends. If no takers, put it at a low price to get rid of it. It'll cost you more to have it removed, and it might be too old. So just move it along. Don't be attached to what you paid for it. You can donate a lot of things. They still have life in them. You aren't using them. Lifeline, the op shops around town. If you have big pieces of furniture, even some of them will come and pick them up. Clean out the clothes closet, the dresser drawers. Make space. If you haven't worn it in the last 2 years, well, it's a good time to think about getting rid of it. You're tuned to Bay FM 99.9. I'm Gail in the chair with you this morning until 10 o'clock.

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1: So that was Louis Armstrong, of course, on the sunny side of the street, a live recording. And before that, the Clovers with One Mint Julep. They're such a fun group, the Clovers. Today we're talking about decluttering. Just have one more tip for you. If you're a parent, you're probably storing things for your children, even your adult children. You know, mom, dad, could I put it in the shed, just in the back room? Well, it's time for them to pick it up and find somewhere else to store it or give it away. Call them. Let them know it's pickup time. I'm telling you, you're going to be surprised at how great it feels to get rid of all this extra stuff that you don't really need and you're not using. Just remember what George Carlin had to say, that we just have so much stuff, too much stuff. We're attached to our stuff. So let's see what we can do about moving some of it out. Now, one more thing for the baby boomers that I want to get into today's show is to let you know, in case you don't, there's a Byron Seniors Club. It's affiliated with the community center here in Byron Bay. You can join for free. I've done it. And you get a monthly newsletter, but it also gives you access to other free services here, like technical support, which they run frequently. Surely there'll be a time that'll suit you if you need to upskill or just deal with some basics with email. They have social events. They have the drumming event, which you probably have heard once a month. They had to cancel in May, but they're definitely going to be back in June. So just go online, use any search engine that you want, and put in Byron Seniors Club, and away you go. You'll be getting all kinds of benefits from that free enrollment.

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I'm traveling light, no one to see.

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now. I'm an educated gal. I learned an awful lot in Little Rock.

That was Marilyn Monroe again with Jane Russell, a little girl from Little Rock. Before that, Liberace on the piano with My Melancholy Baby, and up the top of that bracket, Billie Holiday with Traveling Light. It's about 8 minutes to 10. 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I just wanted to let you know about, I mentioned earlier about tech support for seniors, and there's a couple of different programs running frequently. This one's in conjunction with Byron Community College and the Byron Community Center. It's a very small group, like I think they only take three people at a time, so that you really can individually get on to what you need help with. The qualification is you have to be age 50 plus. They have classes on Mondays and Fridays, and it's a two-hour class, 2:30 to 4:30. That's still running up until the 12th of June, so, you know, you've got a few weeks yet that you could tap into that if you want to. It's delivered in a relaxed small group setting. Each session is designed to be practical, easy to follow, and supportive. And you'll learn how to identify and avoid common scams so you can protect your privacy and your personal information. You can get creative with your photos, explore Word online, your laptop. So if you want more information on that, you can call either the Byron Community College or the Byron Community Center. But I suggest first you check into the Byron Senior Club online and just get started there, because that's how you will get all of these announcements. That's how I got onto it. 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

It was a moonlit night in old Mexico. I walked alone between some old adobe haciendas when suddenly I heard the plaintive cry of a young Mexican girl.

0: those last two tracks from Pat Boone. We almost had another one from Pat Boone, but we're out of time. So Speedy Gonzales and I Almost Lost My Mind. I'm Gail Q here on some Fridays, and I will be here next Friday too. Lucky me, I get to do two in a row, which might help me master all the dials and faders in this room. I'll still be presenting Still Groovin', Baby Boomer's show, just talking about things that are relevant to us as we age. Thanks for joining me this morning. Lainey's program is up next in the driver's seat, where she has firsthand accounts of living with illness, disease, and what the consequences of that are and how people handle it. 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
1: Satisfied with hearing from a doctor that pharmaceuticals would be the only approach to controlling my seizures. I just wasn't going to take it.
2: Out of my way, mortal.
1: So I committed many, many years to researching and finding an answer outside of the Western medicine approach to find a more holistic approach in managing and treating my epilepsy and the seizures. Each week, we will be looking into the life of someone who has been diagnosed with a condition or illness and has succeeded in managing their diagnosis both in and outside of Western medicine. Basically, what put them back in the driver's seat of their diagnosis.

G'day, welcome to In the Driver's Seat. This is Lainey. I'm your captain for this day, this next hour. I am interviewing today a lady called Rachel Zinman. She is a local girl who was diagnosed with type 1 diabetes, and that was 15 years ago in 2008. Rachel is quite amazing. She's absolutely passionate about yoga and its true meaning and message. And she first came across yoga at 17 and really never looked back.